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2: Hi, I'm John Fornoff, producer for Lamplighter Theater. 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

0: Well, hello there. It's good to have you back. You're always welcome here at Lamplighter Theatre. On our last visit...
1: You didn't tell me you sold an umbrella.
2: No, sir.
3: Where is the money?
2: Look, I have it right here.
3: Get out of my shop!
2: Mr. Smith, I'm sorry, but...
3: Get out!
2: Yes, sir.
3: You, what are you doing here?
2: My pa needs rum.
4: And my sister needs castor oil.
3: I'm only trusting you because of your friend here.
2: Thank you. That's one thing that you have that I never will.
4: What?
2: People's trust.
4: Give it time, and give them proof.
2: No, Pa, I won't do it! I don't want to be a thief no more!
5: Don't you never run from me again. Never!
6: Drop him!
2: Help!
6: Reach out for my hand!
2: I got you!
6: Papa, enough is enough. Tell me what's happening with you.
2: I'll tell you everything.
7: Oh, Harry!
4: Father? What's the matter?
7: It's Lucy. She's very sick.
8: Clapham!
2: I heard you was feeling worse than a warthog with indigestion.
8: Yeah, but I feel better now.

0: Harry?
1: Hello, Clapham.
0: Why are you sitting out here? Harry, what's wrong? It looks like you've been crying.
1: Everyone's inside. Doctor just left.
0: Lucy?
1: Yeah, her fever's been with her for 3 days now. And he said there's nothing he can do.
0: What? She's dying?
1: Yes. My little sister's dying.
0: Oh, how could that be? Can I go in?
1: Yeah, I'm sure she'd love to see you.
0: Oh, wait. These flowers are awful pretty. You think it'd be all right if...
1: Yeah, no, yeah. Go ahead. You can go on in.
2: Clapham. Hello.
0: Hello, sir.
3: I'm glad you're here, Clapham. You always put a smile on her face.
0: May I see her?
3: Of course. But first, would you like to pray with us?
0: You want me to pray with you?
3: Yes. Please join us, will you? Harry? Harry, come in, please.
1: You called Mother?
3: We need to pray.
4: Yes.
2: Would you lead us, Mother?
3: I will. Heavenly Father, we love you, and we know that your ways are not our ways. We desire with all our hearts for our little Lucy to be well again, but it is your will, not our will, be done, on earth as it is in heaven.
1: Mother, it is so hard to pray for God's will if it means to lose our Lucy.
3: Oh, Harry, God sees what we cannot. We know that death is not a final separation. We will see her again one day.
1: It still doesn't make it any easier.
3: I understand. Come, let's go in. I think we're getting close to the end. Lucy?
4: Yes, Mother?
3: You have a visitor.
0: Hello.
4: Oh, Clapham. My future brother-in-law.
0: I brought you these.
4: Oh, those are beautiful. They look just like the ones Mother planted out front.
0: How about that?
5: Here's a vase, Clapham.
0: Much obliged. I'll put these right here, beside your bed, so you can look at them.
4: Clapham?
0: Mm-hmm.
4: Hold my hand, please.
0: Oh, now look at you. All feeling so low, and yet you're smiling like it was your birthday.
4: In a way, it's like a birthday. I'm gonna get the best gift in the whole world. I'm gonna live with Jesus forever.
0: That's nice to think about, Lucy.
4: Oh, it's true. Just talk to Harry. Harry? Annie? Mother? Father?
2: Yes, sweetheart.
3: We're all here, darling. Yeah. We love you.
0: I love you, Lucy.
4: Lucy. Oh, we all love one another.
6: Oh, Mother. Is she?
3: Yes. Yes, she's gone, my children. Gone from our sight, but never, never from our hearts.
2: Suffer the little children to come unto me. And forbid them not, for of such is the kingdom of God.
3: Amen.
6: I'll never forget her last words to us. We all love one another. That will always help us remember our Lucy.

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5: Harry, what kind of flowers did she like?
6: Lilies, I guess.
5: I'll pick her some lilies.
6: We're taking a wagon to Binghamton tomorrow to bury her.
5: I wish I could have done more.
6: You did everything you needed to do. You were there when she left us. You made her smile.
5: Yeah, she was smiling on her own. It seemed like she was in a better mood than the whole lot of us. And she was the one dying.
6: Does that surprise you?
5: You know, it beats about just anything I ever seen.
6: You know why, don't you?
5: Not really.
6: She loved Jesus more than anything. He died for her, paid for all her sins, so she could live with him forever. That's why she could face death like she did. It was just... It was like a door to her. You know, a door that led to her new life with him.
5: I don't know, Harry. You make it sound so easy. But with my upbringing and all, I don't see me ever changing much.
6: It doesn't matter about your past. When you belong to Christ, He does the changing inside you. You just gotta ask Him.
5: How?
6: Just talk to Him like you're talking to me. It's like I said before, if you shoot straight with God and ask Him to forgive you, as sure as I'm standing here, He will.
5: All right. I'll do it. What do I say?
6: Whatever comes to your heart.
5: Okay. Jesus, I never talked to you before, but I'm hoping, I'm asking, for you to forgive me for all the bad stuff I done. Harry, my friend here, he tells me that you can help me change.

0: Pa? Ma?
1: Your ma's in town.
0: Oh.
1: Where you been? You're gone all night.
0: I was at Harry's. I slept there.
1: What's wrong with you?
0: Wrong?
1: Why are you smiling like that?
0: I am. Really?
1: Yeah. What is it?
0: I don't know. I guess it's been a strange week.
1: How so?
0: Well, it all started when Lucy died.
1: Lucy?
0: Harry's younger sister. She died of fever.
1: Do tell. Yeah, I think I remember her now. She always seemed kind of sickly to me anyway. Small, skin and bones.
0: No, she wasn't sickly at all, Pa. She was pretty and full of life.
1: Full of life?
0: Yeah.
1: Their family's so poor they can't afford any kind of life, much less a full one.
0: They're very happy people, Pa.
1: They probably can't even afford a proper burial.
0: Yes, they can. They're taking her to Binghamton tomorrow.
1: How can they do that? They got no wagon.
0: They're paying to use a wagon from Mr. Smith's store.
1: How do they afford that?
0: Well, the Davises have lots of friends. People gave them food, gave them flowers. Some folks even gave them money for a proper burial.
1: Whole lot of money?
0: Yeah, suppose.
1: Where is it?
0: The money?
1: Yeah. Where did they put all that money they got from their friends?
0: Why do you want to know?
1: Because I want to. That's all.
0: I seen Mrs. Davis put it in a trunk by Lucy's bed.
1: In the bed where she died?
0: Yes, sir. Why are you asking?
1: So tonight, I'm sure none of them folks would want to sleep in the same room where their girl died, right?
0: This family ain't afraid of death at all.
1: So, where did everyone sleep last night? In Lucy's room?
0: Pa, why do you... They all wanted to be together, so they slept in the living room.
1: Yeah, that's all I wanted to know.
0: What are you thinking?
1: I'm not thinking nothing. Just mind your own business, you hear?
0: Yes, sir.
1: Boy.
0: What?
1: Get up.
0: Why? Is Ma okay?
1: Sleeping. Get up and come with me.
0: What time is it?
1: Never you mind. Just do what I say. Now get dressed and walk with me.
0: What are we doing? It's not light out for 2 or 3 hours.
1: There's a Winchester rifle at Smith's that I want. It's coming in first thing in the morning. And I know that old scoundrel Madeley wants it too. So I'm going to beat him there. We'll wait outside till the store opens.
0: Oh, okay. But the store opens...
1: Boy, the birds ain't even talking yet. Now keep your mouth shut till we get there.
0: Where did you get the money for a new rifle? I thought...
1: Close that chatterbox.
0: But why are we going this way? Smith's is...
1: One more word, and I'll grab me my whip. We're stopping off at another place before we head over to Smith's.
0: Stopping off where?
1: Across the road. That's where we're getting the money.
0: No. No, Pa. These people have been through enough heartache.
1: See that window? You're gonna climb through it, open the trunk, and take all the money you see inside.
0: Pa!
1: And you're gonna do it quiet-like so as not to wake a soul.
0: No. No, I won't.
1: Keep your voice down. And yes, you will.
0: Pa, this is Harry's family. I can't steal from them. I can't steal from nobody no more.
1: I don't know what got into that head of yours, but it's nonsense. Ain't nobody cares for us, so we don't care for nobody but ourselves. That's why you gotta look out for yourself first. Nobody else will do it for you.
0: I'll be true to my friends. And if I live another day...
1: Hush up. You hear me out. As sure as you blab, I'll be the death of you.
0: I don't care a straw. I wish I were dead and underground now. And if killing me is the worst you can do, you're welcome to it. But I swear, so help me God, come what may, I'll tell my friends the truth about what you're making me do.
1: You will you? Then we'll see which will be master. I swear, if you let on by word or sign of what we've done here tonight, I'll burn down the Davis house in the dead of night. Oh. And all the folks in it. You tell, and you'll be killing your friends. Get in there.
0: Please, Pa. Don't make me do this.
1: You stop acting like a little girl and climb in that window.
0: Yes, sir. Hello? Anyone here? So dark. Where's that trunk?
2: Harry, you awake?
0: Oh, no.
2: Harry, did you hear something?
3: No.
2: Coming from Lucy's room.
3: I didn't hear anything.
0: Oh, I gotta get out of here.
1: You get it?
0: Yeah.
1: Come on back through then. Hurry. You clumsy oaf. You could have got us caught.
0: Sorry.
1: The Davis's friends are awfully generous. Plenty for my rifle. I might even let you shoot it for your trouble.
0: I don't want to even touch it.
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10: I didn't sleep well.
11: Neither did I.
12: Children, we need to leave soon. The city only granted us an hour at the cemetery. The wagon's already here. But where is the money your mother put away?
11: In the trunk beside Lucy's bed.
12: All right, I'll go get it.
11: I expected Lucy to run in and jump on me like she always did.
10: I thought I heard her talking in her sleep last night.
11: I don't think I'll ever get used to her being gone.
12: Annie, did you say the money was in the black trunk?
11: Yes.
12: I didn't see the money. Where's your mother?
10: Out in the back. Mother!
13: Yes? Is there something wrong?
12: Dear, did you take the money from the trunk?
13: No.
12: Well, then where is it?
13: Check again.
12: I checked thoroughly.
13: I placed it in the trunk yesterday. I'm sure of it. It's gone.
10: Annie, did you open that window this morning?
11: No.
10: I closed it before I went to bed. I know I did.
11: Harry, those noises from last night.
10: You're right. You did say you heard something. I should have checked.
12: There might be some clues outside the window. Come on, let's go. Well, no footprints.
13: No sign of anything unusual.
11: What's this?
10: What?
11: On the ground. Look, a handkerchief.
10: Oh, it has initials on it. See, C.D.
13: Why, that's the handkerchief I made for Clapham. I gave it to him 2 days ago.
12: Clapham?
10: Father, you're not thinking that...
12: Harry, we have to consider it. He was here yesterday, and he could have seen your mother putting the money into the trunk. And only a small person like Clapham could fit through that window.
11: No, he wouldn't have done it, Father. I know Clapham.
12: Dear, I know Clapham, too. He's a fine boy, but sometimes bad habits are hard to break.
13: Well, I don't want to believe it either.
11: Nor I.
12: I'll give him the benefit of the doubt. But to clear his name, we need to share this evidence with the sheriff, I'm afraid.
13: But Clapham needs to know that we're on his side. And I'm sure he'll be able to prove his innocence.

0: Open up, Norman. Norman?
1: Uh-oh. Clap him.
2: Paul?
1: Get up. The sheriff's here.
2: Does he know?
1: I don't know, but you ain't telling nothing, you hear?
2: Yes, sir.
1: I'm putting the money under your mattress. Now, come to the door and act like you don't know nothing.
2: Yes, sir.
0: All right, I'm coming in, Norman.
3: Sheriff?
0: Norman, we're investigating a theft. I need to talk to your boy.
3: My boy?
0: Yeah, well, we have reason to believe your son may be involved. Can we look around?
3: You got a search warrant?
0: Well, no, but I can get one if you make me.
3: Oh, Sheriff, we're law-abiding citizens here in this house. You can look wherever you like.
0: Yeah. Well, this place is a mess.
3: Yeah, wife is lazy.
0: And where's your room, Clapham?
3: His room is right this way.
0: All right. Clapham, where were you last night?
2: I was here. Asleep?
0: You never left this house?
2: No, sir.
0: Were you at the Davis's house yesterday?
2: Yes, sir. I was there when Lucy passed.
0: Mm-hmm. I see. And did you... Well, what do we have here hiding under your mattress? Is this the money from the Davis's house?
3: Clapham, what have you done?
2: I stole the money, Sheriff. I saw Mrs. Davis put it in the trunk yesterday. I took it for myself last night.
0: Mm-hmm.
3: Clapham, I am so disappointed.
0: Oh, yes. This is awfully disappointing indeed. Now you're going to have to come with me, son.
2: What are you going to do with me?
0: Well, you're going to jail.
2: Pa?
3: Go with the sheriff, son. You break the law, you pay the price.
2: But, Pa...
0: All right, come on now.

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2: I'm standing here.
3: Oh, we have a new servant. A roommate.
4: This is a record of a shipwreck. The ship was designated to carry prisoners.
5: Ah! I'm free! You're gonna take over the ship! Turn the ship! We're heading you to the rock!
1: Ah! I'm your host, John Rhys Davis. 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

0: Well, hello there. It's good to have you back. You're always welcome here at Lamplighter Theatre. On our last visit...
1: I don't know, Harry. I don't see me ever changing much.
2: When you belong to Christ, he does the changing inside you. You just gotta ask him.
1: Jesus? Harry, my friend here, he tells me that you can help me change.
3: See that window? You're gonna climb through it, open the trunk, and take all the money you see inside.
1: Pa, this is Harry's family. Don't make me do this.
3: You stop acting like a little girl and climb in that window.
1: Where's that trunk?
4: What's this?
5: That's the handkerchief I made for Clapham.
6: Clapham?
2: Father, you're not thinking that.
6: Harry, we have to consider it. We need to share this evidence with the sheriff, I'm afraid.
7: Sheriff?
8: Norman, we're investigating a theft. Well, what do we have here? Hiding under your mattress.
1: I stole the money, Sheriff.
8: Well, you're going to jail.
1: Pa?
3: You break the law, you pay the price.
1: But Pa!
8: All right, come on now.
4: Oh, Harry, it's all so awful. Did the sheriff take him to jail?
1: Yeah.
2: Well, he took Clapham to a judge, and the judge sentenced him to 2 years in prison.
4: 2 years?
1: I know.
4: He's a boy!
2: Mr. Smith was there, too, and he told the judge that Clapham stole from him as well.
4: Clapham is in prison now?
2: They took him right away.
4: I can't believe this is happening. How could Clapham do such a thing to us?
2: Do you really believe he did it?
4: I don't know.
2: Because I don't believe a word of it. Clapham is far from perfect, but he never liked thieving. And the only reason he did it was because his father made him.
4: But what about Mr. Smith?
2: Clapham confessed his sin, both to God and to me. He asked the Lord to give him a new heart. He returned the money to Mr. Smith, although Mr. Smith never paid Clapham for a month's worth of work.
4: So you think Clapham is innocent?
2: I can tell you firsthand, Clapham is walking straight now.
4: I really want to believe that he didn't take the money, but I can't deny the evidence either. We heard him in Lucy's room, we found his handkerchief with his initials, and the sheriff found the money under his bed.
2: I know all that. He does have a shady history, sure. I still don't believe it, though. I don't know, maybe I'm naive, but Clapham's my friend, and I'd rather be loyal and wrong than unfaithful and right.
9: Cell, son.
1: I'm standing here.
9: You're expecting an ocean view?
3: You are leaving a boy in here with us?
9: Yeah, when you commit adult crimes, you pay adult penalties.
3: A boy has no business being in the same prison with men like this.
9: Yeah. Not my decision. Enjoy your stay, boy.
10: Oh, look at this, DeLue. We have a new servant. I mean, a roommate. And a new friend, I dare say.
3: Stay away from him, Slocum.
10: Oh, DeLue, you always take my fun away.
3: Come here, son. What is your name?
1: Clapham Dunn.
3: My name is DeLue. Do not pay any attention to him.
10: Well, just how's he going to do that, huh, DeLue? I'm not going nowhere for the next 30 years. I think we're going to get to know each other just fine.
1: I'm only in here for two.
10: Yeah, well, they tend to forget about us back here. 28 years could pass without them ever realizing they were supposed to let you go.
3: Slocum, put a pillow over your head and forget you exist.
10: Blah, blah. I put a pillow over your head, you old Frenchman.
3: Stay in your corner. Son, why are you here?
1: I betrayed a friend.
3: And you were sentenced to 2 years?
1: It's good that I'm in here. It means I can't hurt people no more.
3: You have no control over hurting people?
1: No, sir. It's in my blood.
3: How so?
1: My grandpa was a thief. So was my pa. They were both criminals on board the ship Commerce, although grandpa was killed when it wrecked.
3: Commerce? What was your grandfather's name?
1: Felix Hale. I tried to change, but I can't. I had a black heart since I was born.
3: You tried to change, huh?
1: Yeah. I prayed some. With my friend Harry.
3: So, you are a believer in God. You're his child?
1: I tried to be.

0: Well, it looks like we are going to be spending quite a bit of time together. Perhaps I can help you. Believe.
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10: Clap 'em, my friend. Play cards with me?
11: No.
10: You've been here for 6 months, boy, and you haven't played yet. What's wrong with you?
0: Slocum, he won't play with you because he learns that bad company corrupts good character.
10: I am not trying to take over the poor boy's soul. I am only interested in passing the time with the game.
0: He knows not to trust you.
10: Oh, yeah? And why does he trust you?
11: Because he's trying to help me. You're trying to cheat me.
10: The guard's coming. Is it lunchtime already?
12: Hello.
0: Oui?
12: This came for you.
0: Thank you. Yeah.
10: He gets presents.
11: What is it?
0: It's something for you.
10: You got something to read? How did you manage that?
0: Unlike you, I have the ability to make friends. Good seed can be sown even in prison.
11: Yeah, I seen one of these at Mr. Smith's shop. It's a record book.
0: Exactly. But this one doesn't record numbers. This is a record of a shipwreck.
11: A shipwreck? You mean...
0: I remember you speaking of your grandfather and father being on the ship Commerce. And I recalled that I had heard the story.
11: You knew about the Commerce?
0: Oui. I had read the story about it written by a man who was on board.
11: This is the story?
0: Oui.
11: Will you read it to me?
0: But of course. Let's see. The Commerce was designated to carry prisoners. She was a good ship, with a good captain.

0: cry, little one. We have a long trip ahead of us. Go to sleep.
1: Marie.
0: Yes, Captain Hale.
1: How's he doing?
0: A bit fussy, but he is away from home. It is natural. I believe the rocking of the ship will calm him.
1: Well, thank you for coming with us to take care of him. His mother would have wanted him to have proper care on such a voyage. And I have all that I can do to keep us on course.
0: Captain Hale, if I may ask, why did you choose to bring him on board?
1: Well, once we drop off the prisoners in Boston, I plan to take the ship to Maine and settle there.
0: Oh, that will be wonderful.
1: You are welcome to come along. You will need a nanny.
0: Thank you for the offer. I will think it over.
1: Well, we have a storm brewing. I should return to deck.
0: Yes, Captain.
2: We've taken on water! All hands on deck, including the guards for the prisoners! Every available man!
3: They're taking the guards away.
4: So? Don't mean nothing. We're still in chains.
3: It means they need the guards on deck, Norman. This storm is more than they can handle.
4: It just means we're going down with the ship, right? In our chains. Get us out of here, or you doom us to a watery grave. We can't swim in chains.
3: We got a ship to steer. They don't care about us. Norman! Look! The beam broke!
4: Yeah!
3: There! I'm free! Where are the keys?
4: God! Hung them on the wall! But what good will it do to have the keys?
3: I'm gonna set you all free! We're gonna take over the ship!
4: The ship that's gonna be on the bottom of the ocean!
3: This is our chance, Norman! More of us than them! Go on, Tech! We take control of this ship! Are you with me?
4: Yeah!
3: All right, then!
2: I can't hold it much longer! Release the bowline!
5: Captain!
2: Marie, what are you doing up here?
5: They forced me!
2: Hey, who?
6: Hello, Captain! How did you get on board?
2: Seize these men!
6: Call off your men, or this woman and her baby get tossed overboard!
5: No!
2: All right, hold your position, men. What are your demands?
6: First, you're gonna turn the ship around and sail south to the Carolinas!
2: Are you crazy? Can't you see we're in the midst of a storm? We have to sail north!
6: We sail south! Your head can go north!
4: He's out, Hunt. So how are we gonna steer a ship?
6: All of you! Keep to your posts and get us through this storm! South where we go! Turn that wheel!
7: I can't hold this course! We got to turn or we're going to
6: get out of the way! I'm steering the ship now! You! Throw the captain overboard! Don't need the extra weight! The woman and child too!
5: No! Please!
4: Hunt, wait! You can't throw a woman and baby overboard!
6: You get soft, Norman! Maybe you'd like to join up!
4: If we survive, she can cook for us!
6: Not as dumb as you look! Take the woman and baby to the galley!
4: We're running aground! Hunt, turn the ship! We're heading into the rocks!
6: Ah!

0: is everyone? Hey, is anyone here? Anyone alive? What reason would I be spared and the others perish?
1: Hello?
0: Who are you?
1: Name's Lorenzo. Second mate. Looks like you and I are the only ones who survived. I'm gonna go see if I can find some drinking water.
0: Hey, maybe there's some rum. What? The baby? Hold on, boy. All right, calm down. The storm's over. What am I gonna do with you? Wonder what you would go for on the black market. I can fetch a few coins for you, I think. Alright, let's go, little one. It's time to cash you in.
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0: It says Norman Dunn kept the baby and no one has heard from them since.
7: Felix Hale wasn't my grandpa? He was my father? And the captain of the Commerce?
0: That is right.
7: So, Paul wasn't my pa at all. He lied to me all along. That wretched man stole me. He stole my life. It could have been so different. So much better.
0: Well, perhaps.
7: What do you mean, perhaps? I could have been raised by a sea captain instead. I was raised by a scoundrel.
0: It seems that way. But God takes us in different directions for a reason.
7: What do you mean?
0: Has anyone ever told you the story of Joseph in the Bible?
7: No.
0: Joseph was sold into slavery by his brothers, but he ended up being one of the most powerful men in the world. Just remember, what man intends for evil, God will always turn into good for those who trust in him.
7: How can God turn this to good? For me?
0: For you, it remains to be seen. But for me, my eyes have opened, eh?
7: So what good is it doing you to be in here?
0: That is a question I have been asking myself for a long time. But now I know the answer, huh?
7: Okay.
0: I was falsely accused of a bank robbery almost a year ago. I was in the wrong place at the wrong time. I heard gunshots and saw a man running toward me. I ran for cover, and soon after, I was arrested. They thought I was an accomplice.
8: Oh, yeah, I'm innocent, too.
0: Quiet, Slocum. Apparently, God wanted me here because the evidence certainly wasn't enough to imprison me.
7: Now, that's terrible.
0: We. But now, I am glad it happened because it led me to meeting you. You are my purpose, Clapham. I'm here to protect you, to guide you, and help you learn about your past.
7: So God really meant it for good?
0: That is what I believe.
7: I can almost believe it, too. You might have me convinced for long.
0: Good. Wait patiently, Clapham. The Lord will deliver you in his perfect timing.

0: So, how many letters this month?
1: 8.
0: I have yet to receive 8 in my lifetime. Let's hear what this one has to say.
2: Dearest Clapham, Mother and Harry send their love. We continue to pray for you daily and still believe in your innocence. I know it must seem like God has abandoned you, but please trust him. He's a refuge in the day of trouble. We did receive a letter from a Mr. DeLu, who shared that God has miraculously placed him in prison to care for you and protect you. We were so thankful to hear of God's provision that we were all brought to tears. Oh, Clapham, I still miss our sister terribly, but each thought of her brings me much joy and always a smile. I'll always remember the way she loved you as a brother. Please thank Mr. DeLu for me, and know that you are in my prayers and my heart. With fond memories of the past and hope for the future, Annie.
0: Annie seems like a wonderful girl.
1: Yes, sir. She is.
3: Would the two of you please stop with the happiness?
0: Are we interrupting your misery, Slocum?
3: This is a prison, not a church picnic.
4: DeLu, I have news for you.
0: We?
4: You're a free man.
1: What?
4: The charges against you were dropped. You can go home.
1: Home?
0: Well, this is most surprising.
3: Finally, I'll be rid of the incessant sound of joy coming from that corner of the cell.
1: You're leaving?
0: I suppose so. It would appear that I have completed God's assignment for me. And now, a new assignment begins for me and for you.
1: But Slocum's gonna come after me the second you leave.
0: Perhaps. But I have faith that you can withstand him. Remember the verse we worked on last month?
1: Yes. There hath no temptation taken you, but such as is common to man. But God is faithful, who will not... That's the word I can't ever remember. No, I got it. Who will not suffer you to be tempted above that ye are able, but will, with the temptation, also make a way to escape, that ye may be able to bear it.
0: Bravo! You are going to do just fine. Remember, his word is your sword, and prayer will be your shield, which will help you walk by faith.
1: Do you really think I can do this without you?
0: You are already doing it. Besides, I am not leaving you alone. God's Spirit is with you and lives in you. Remember, where there is great adversity, there is great opportunity, if you are patient enough to wait for God to deliver you. If you wait on him, he will deliver you. Sometimes in a surprising way, as he has done for me today.
1: Oh, DeLu, I'm gonna miss you.
3: Yeah, me too.
4: Come on, DeLu. We have to go.
0: My friend, take the shield of faith, wherewith ye shall be able to quench all the fiery darts of the wicked.
1: Thank you. Goodbye.
0: Goodbye, my friend.
4: Come on, let's go.
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2: Harry, Mr. Dunn was found lying in the woods, unconscious. 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
3: Mr. Dunn, last time we talked, it seemed like there was something you might want to share with me.
4: Yeah.
3: I spoke with the governor about your release. 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
5: Harry! Wait, Harry!
1: I'm your host, John Rhys Davis. We've enjoyed our visit with you. Come back soon. You're always welcome here at Lamplighter Theatre.

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Hello there. I'm John Rhys Davies with Lamplighter Theatre. I'd like to invite you to a place of history, mystery, and new beginnings. But first, there's someone you need to meet. His name? Finian Jones. You might say he's a collector. A collector of words, wisdom, and wonders. Join me, won't you? Oh, and be prepared for an unexpected journey. One you are about to experience.

0: morning, Judah.
1: Good morning, Grandfather.
0: Oh, Judah, I'm rather new at this grandfather thing, but I'm thinking, let's you and I try something a bit less formal than grandfather. How about...
1: Granddaddy?
0: No, feels like a spider.
1: Grandpappy?
0: Feels like a flower.
1: Grandpappy.
0: Ooh, feels like an ancient dwarf with a sinus condition. And one tooth that he never flosses.
1: Oh, how about... Grandpa?
0: Grandpa. Well, it's simple. And I do like simple. Grandpa it is. Thank you, Judah.
1: You're welcome, Grandfather.
0: Oh, I thought we'd... well, never mind.
1: I was just kidding.
0: Well, that was quite the windstorm last night. Did it wake you up?
1: No, but that loud engine did. And then all the horns and sirens and whistles that blew for the next 20 minutes.
0: Yeah, I kind of see why. I'm sorry about that. I had to fire up the generator.
1: You have a generator here?
0: Oh, I do. That's what runs the place when we lose power. Oh, what am I thinking? This is your first time in the shop. Right, quick tour. You see the antiques, books, coffees, etc.?
1: What's an etc.?
0: Oh, I have a whole collection of those. Whenever I travel, I'm always on the lookout for etc.s and so-ons and especially so-forths.
1: Okay.
0: I have an entire array of coffees and teas from all over the world there and lots more. But the most intriguing part of this establishment is what you can't see.
1: What can't I see?
0: You'll see. Behind that door is the Exploratorium, a whole world full of stories and Rollo, the Rolling Ladder, the Everylator, and the Universitarium.
1: Whoa, did the lights just flicker?
0: Whoa, they most certainly did.
1: Do you have power outages a lot?
0: Well, that depends on what kind of power you're out of.
1: Oh, is this another one of those judo lessons?
0: I'm happy to say it is.
1: It is?
0: It is.
1: Is it?
0: It is, is it? Now, by the looks of the flickering lights, it appears we need to reboot the electrical centrifugal dynamic combustion chamber so that the adaptive hierarchy of volumetric functions are in sync with the algorithmic commodity hardware.
1: What did you just say?
0: I have no idea. Let's take a look.
1: Wow, what is all that stuff? It looks like a gigantic circuit breaker panel with a lot of other doodads.
0: Yes, doodads and don't dads. Speaking of which, it appears the fatherboard needs reprogramming, without which the Exploratorium has a tendency to never mind of its own.
1: Did you say fatherboard?
0: Looks like I need to take a quick trip to Ferguson's and get a new circuit board for the telemetry unit. All right, Judah. I will return in 1 hour. Meantime, I need you to man the store.
1: But I'm just a kid.
0: Oh, well then, I need you to kid the store.
1: All right.
0: All right, now don't touch anything near that panel, though. I'll see you soon.
1: Wow, look at this place. I wonder what he was talking about. Behind that door. It was some kind of explorer museum with rollerblades or something. I wonder. I guess I can just walk in. Whoa! Look at all these books! I've never seen anything like this in all my life! So many! And these doors, where do they go? The courtroom? The jungle room? The throne room? Oh, yes! The dessert room! I can't wait to see this! Oh, that's not dessert. That's... never mind. Oh! What's this? Ah! This must be Rollo, the Rolling Ladder! Did you just... that's interesting. Aw, that sounds like you must have blown a fuse or something. Oh, wait! I think I know what to do. It doesn't look like anything's been tripped. Wait, there it is. Just a trip breaker. But it's not labeled Rollo. Master switch override for dynamic frame warp and power surge protection. Well, that's got to be what's wrong with Rollo. So, here goes. There. Yes! Rollo's back and running, and... that doesn't sound good.
2: Warning, power surge. Warning, power overload. Warning, power refluing.
1: Rollo! Oh no! Rollo! Rollo? What is it? Here, let me climb up and see if I can turn you off. Uh-oh, I think we're starting to move. Grandpa did say this was a rolling ladder. I'm beginning to think... Whoa! Hey, this is kind of fun! Whee! Whoa! Rollo, you're going kind of fast, aren't you?
2: Uh-oh.
1: Whoa!
2: Danger.
1: Slow down, Rollo!
2: Danger.
1: You're going too fast! Slow down! I'm gonna fall off! Somebody, help!
3: Hang on, Judah! 5 more seconds!
1: I can't!
3: I got you! Got you!
1: Grandpa, what just happened?
0: Well, Grandpa just happened to come back.
1: Oh, Grandpa, I'm so sorry.
0: Oh, well, I'm sorry, too. I'm sorry you didn't obey me, but I'm thinking you won't easily forget this lesson.
1: That's for sure.
0: And, well, Judah, there's something else to be learned here. When you're up to your neck in trouble or in over your head, here.
1: A book?
0: Oh, yes, that is what it looks like to me.
1: Quicksand. Getting to the bottom.
0: Because sometimes the bottom is the surest way to get to the top.
1: Hmm.
0: Now, just follow the cobblestone path right there to the door at the very end, and the door will open for you. Meantime, I must readventure to Ferguson's. I had forgotten my frequent Ferguson's card.
1: Grandpa?
0: Yes, Judah?
1: Thank you for not being harsh with me, even though I deserved it.
0: Ah, well, you'll find out why once you read the story. Enjoy it.
1: Okay. Follow the cobblestone path to the door at the end. There it is. And it just opened on its own. Cool! I guess I just walk in and... Whoa! Sand! Everywhere! Is this the beach room? I wonder. Wait, is this quicksand?
4: Welcome to Slow Sand, an invention of Finian T. Jones.
1: Grandpa?
4: Don't try to talk with me. This is a pre-recorded message. Sort of.
1: Oh, thank you.
4: You're welcome. What you see is gravitational reverse sand, what I call slow sand. Rather than sink, you float on top as if you're suspended. It's like water, but not. So lay back and enjoy your book.
1: Thank you.
4: You're welcome.
1: Wow, it's like I'm floating. This is amazing. Quicksand, Getting to the Bottom, by Eugenia D. Bigham, Chapter 1.

0: Lucy, dear. At least take this umbrella. You're getting drenched.
1: Thank you, Harmon. I heard we were getting close to the coast, and I wanted to catch the first glimpse of California.
0: Oh, you won't be able to see anything in this storm. Please come back inside before you get washed away.
1: That wouldn't make for a very pleasant vacation, I suppose. Yes, let's go inside. I am pleased you convinced me to take this trip. I've always wanted to see the West Coast. Although, I wish the baby was feeling better.
0: Oh, Malcolm is doing just fine. I'm sure he's just teething. And thankfully, we have Lu Fong here to help.
1: He is taking wonderful care of the baby.
0: We'll visit the doctor once we get to land. We should make port by nightfall.
1: Lu Fong, how is Malcolm?
2: Perhaps his rattle will help soothe him.
1: Oh, of course. I have it here in my bag. Here.
0: I have never seen a rattle settle a baby like that.
1: I'm so grateful to Eloise.
0: Your sister always gives the most thoughtful gifts.
1: And did you see this? She even had it engraved with Malcolm's initials.
2: Oh, the storm is getting worse.
0: Storms at sea come up so suddenly.
1: I'll take Malcolm.
2: Yes, Mrs. Ripley. I fear I'm getting a bit seasick.
0: The way the ship is rocking, it's no wonder. Hang on. Oh. Here, have a seat, Lucy. Hold tight to Malcolm.
1: Yes, thank you. Should we head down to our berths?
0: I suppose that would be wise. We can't see anything anyway with all the fog that's moved in.
2: I'll watch baby. You have dinner soon.
0: I imagine dinner will be delayed.
1: Even if they have dinner, I'll be too queasy to eat. What was that? What happened?
0: It felt like we hit something.
2: What could hit?
1: Oh, Lord, help us.
0: Oh, I'm sure it's fine. I can't imagine.
3: Everyone, life jackets on. Start loading the lifeboats right away.
0: What happened?
3: We hit rock. There's been a breach in the hull. Don't go back for your things. Hurry.
0: Oh, you mean the ship?
3: Yeah, it's taking on water. We're going to sink. Oh.
0: I'll help you down into the lifeboat.
1: Lu Fong, let me have Malcolm.
0: I'll hand him down to you once you're in the lifeboat. I want to make sure you're secure first.
2: I have him, ma'am. He's safe.
3: I've got your wife. We have just enough room for two more. Hand the baby. But hurry.
0: Lu Fong, hold him tight and I'll help you.
4: I'm getting on that lifeboat.
3: Proceed to the other lifeboat, sir.
4: I'm getting on this boat. A Chinaman can swim to shore as far as I'm concerned.
5: Albert, please stop. There's plenty of room in that other lifeboat.
3: Sir?
4: Let go. My arm, Pauline.
0: Move, Lu Fong.
1: Harmon, watch out. Albert, stop.
0: Sir.
1: Harmon, the baby.
3: Man overboard!
1: Harmon!
0: I'm fine.
3: I'm fine. Here, we'll pull you in.
0: No, don't worry about me. Get the baby!
1: Harmon, the ship!
3: It's going over.
1: My baby!
3: Get in, man.
0: I have to get back to the ship. My child!
3: It's going down. There's nothing we can do.
1: No, we must! We must!
3: Row faster! Hurry before the ship takes us under!
0: Go back, I beg you! Please!
3: I'm sorry!
6: They're gone.
1: No!
0: Malcolm!
1: We watched the ship disappear into the water. 13 years ago. That was the last time I heard my baby. The last time I saw him. I'm so sorry.
7: Oh, Lucy. The children shouldn't have asked.
1: No, they have every right to hear about their cousin. He would have been 13 now, had he lived.
8: Oh, I can't imagine how hard that must have been.
9: It's too bad he couldn't have any more kids.
7: Della.
0: Well, it is. But we're trusting in the Lord, and believing that even this will somehow work for good.
1: God showed me that this was something I'd never be able to understand. All I can do is lean on Him with all my heart. And I know we'll see our son again.
0: Someday.
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8: Here's a crate of apples, Uncle Harmon.
0: Thank you, Hugh. You're as hardworking as your mother.
8: Well, if you need any work at your new home, I'd be happy to help.
0: Now that we're only a carriage ride away, I may take you up on that.
8: Mother loves when you and Aunt Lucy visit.
0: I've never seen sisters as close as those two. I don't know how Lucy would have survived without your mother's letters.
8: Nor how Mother would have continued on without Aunt Lucy's support when Father died. I still don't know how...
0: What is it, Hugh?
8: Just hearing that story about baby Malcolm today. I don't understand. With all you've been through, how you can still trust God.
0: Oh, that is precisely why I must trust Him. The Lord allows hardship for our good, to teach us not to rely on ourselves, but on Him.
8: The only person I rely on is myself.
0: Be careful with that root of bitterness, Hugh. It will grow and not only choke your joy, but also cloud your judgment.
8: Well, I don't mean to be disrespectful, but I haven't seen anything good come from my father's death.
0: Well, I understand it must seem that way. Ah, who's this here?
16: Excuse me. Do you reside here?
8: I do. May I help you?
16: I have a letter for Mrs. Kirtman from Baltimore. Will you see she gets it?
8: Baltimore?
17: Please respond as soon as possible with your decision regarding Juvernia's stay. We are hoping to confirm our travel plans shortly. Truly yours, Mr. and Mrs. Van. Well, what do you think?
8: A boarder? I don't know, Mother.
18: And not just any boarder. A rich girl from Baltimore. Surely she'll be snobby. The kind who makes a fuss whenever she gets a spot of mud on her shoes.
17: Terry, don't make such assumptions of people.
19: How do you know the Vans? Why did they ask you?
17: I was Juvernia's nanny when she was first born. So, how shall I respond?
19: Of course we'll do it.
18: We absolutely won't do it.
17: Hugh, you're the tiebreaker.
8: I suppose it's the wise thing to do.
17: It's settled then. I'll write a letter to the Vans immediately and let them know their daughter may stay with us.
18: And then we should probably polish the silver and clean the teacups for Princess Juvernia.
19: It's Juvernia.
17: It's actually Juvernia.
20: Juvernia?
21: Hello, Mother. Goodbye, Mother.
20: Juvernia Van, get back here this instant.
21: Yes, Mother?
20: Please don't tell me you were mingling with the hired help. Well, were you?
21: You told me not to say, Mother.
20: Juvernia.
21: Goodbye, Mother.
22: Good evening, dear. How was your...
20: Randolph! We must do something about that child.
2: She'll be fine. She's a bit of a tomboy, but she'll grow out of it.
20: A bit of a tomboy? She had a lizard in her pocket.
2: On a brighter note, I found a place for Gavernia to stay while we're in Paris.
20: Where?
2: I heard back from Mrs. Kirkman this morning. She's agreed to be Gavernia's guardian for the 3 months we're gone.
20: Do you remember when we lived there, though? Ugh, that doctor. What was his name again?
2: Oh, yes, Dr. Chilway.
20: Always spouting scripture and preaching to us.
2: You mustn't fret so. Think about the time we'll have in Paris. While I work, you can socialize at cafes and shop for the latest fashions.
20: Paris shall be good for us. And Overbrook shall be good for Gavernia. And Priscilla Wilcox shall be exceedingly jealous of my new wardrobe.
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8: There she is. She's getting off now. Oh, she's very pretty.
18: Of course she's pretty. That's probably the only thing that matters to her.
8: Come on. She's looking for us.
18: Ow. Look. You don't have to pull so hard. I'm coming.
8: Gavernia! Hello. Welcome to Overbrook.
21: Hello.
8: I'm Hugh, and this is my little brother, Terry.
21: Hi.
18: And I'm not little.
21: Thank you for coming to meet me. I'm grateful your mother's allowing me to stay.
18: Yes, it's wonderful.
8: Terry, I'll take the trunk, you take Gavernia's bags, and we'll show her home.
18: Fine. I'll carry these terribly heavy bags all the way to the carriage, by myself.
21: No worries, I'll carry them. Seems I'm a bit stronger than you.
18: You're not stronger than me.
21: You just said they were heavy. I don't find them to be heavy.
18: I simply mean, they're heavy. But of course, I can still carry them.
21: Here. We can each carry one, and then we'll race.
18: Race? Like, run?
21: Do you know of another way to race? Perhaps you hop instead.
18: You're not so bad after all.

0: Ah, Max. Buenas noches. Done with your chores?
1: I fed all the horses and brought in the cows. How's father?
0: The same. Here, have something to eat.
1: I don't know that I can. I'm worried, Bernardo.
0: I understand, but try anyway. You need to keep up your energy.
1: I brought in more hay. Looks like we might get a spring snowstorm. But did you see that sunset?
0: I always say Colorado has the best sunsets.
1: Father would have liked it. Remember when we used to ride up to the peak to watch them?
0: I remember.
1: I hope there'll be other sunsets he can see.
2: Bernardo.
0: Ah, Señor Anton. Good to see you are awake.
2: I have important things to speak to you about. Please take a seat.
0: Yes, sir.
2: Oh, I know I only have a short time left on Earth.
0: Señor Anton, don't say that.
2: Oh, you know it, too. The doctor today confirmed it. So I must tell you the things I need you to do when I'm gone. For Max.
0: Of course, sir.
2: Deliver him to a friend of mine. From my university days, Dr. Chelway. Well, I've written a letter explaining everything to him. I need him to take Max in and raise him.
0: I'll do whatever you need me to.
2: I've already arranged a buyer for the ranch. And you'll have ample finances to make the trip and set up Max's future.
0: What if this Dr. Chelway refuses to take Max?
2: Oh, I know my friend well enough to know he will. But if by some reason he can't, he'll find a family for Max.
0: Where does this Dr. Chelway live? Where do I take Max?
2: To a lovely little town northwest of Philadelphia. A town called Overbrook. Now, in my trunk, you'll find an ebony box. I'll take it with you. Inside is a letter for Max for him to read when he comes of age.
0: I'll make sure he receives it.
2: And here. Oh, Bernardo, my Bible.
0: I'll keep this safe for Max as well.
2: No. This is for you.
0: But it is your treasure.
2: Max already has a Bible. My hope is that you'll read this for yourself. It has the remedy for a wounded heart.
0: I respect you more than any other, Señor. But you know that I cannot share your faith. I've told you.
2: All I ask is that you take it. And that perhaps someday you will read the words inside. And this. This is for you as well.
0: Your cross? But sir, this should be for Max. I can't.
2: It's yours. Take it. It's to remind you of God's great love for you. Now, there's a story about this cross. Now, the inscription on...
0: Señor? Señor, what's wrong?
2: Get Max. Let me say goodbye.
0: Max! Max!

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0: Well, hello there. It's good to have you back. 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On our last visit...
1: Good morning, Terry. Who's your friend here? I don't believe we've met.
2: I'm Javernia. She's staying with us for 3 months.
3: That was your father's favorite song. He would have been pleased that you read it, Max.
4: I still can't believe he's gone, Bernardo.
3: Are you Dr. Chelloway?
1: I am.
3: Do you recall a man by the name of Mr. Thomas Anton?
1: How is my friend?
3: He fell ill a few months back. He passed away 2 weeks ago. Mr. Anton would like you to raise his son, Signor.
4: Are you reading Father's Bible again, Bernardo?
3: I'm afraid it's been confirmed. I can't be a follower of Christ.
4: What would make you say that?
3: Jesus' teaching. He talks a lot about forgiveness.
4: Yes, we all need forgiveness.
3: And that's where the problem lies. Look, this is what I was reading this morning. But if you do not forgive, neither will your Father, who is in heaven, forgive your trespasses. Can Christ forgive me when I can't forgive someone else? Surely not. And as hard as I might try, there are people I cannot forgive. I'm going down to the lobby.
4: But Bernardo, I'm sure, at least pretty sure...
3: It's fine, Max. Don't worry about me. Just get some sleep. At least my question has been answered.
5: Come on, Hugh. You can get it this time.
4: No! I lost again!
5: Double up and keep going. It's just a run of bad luck.
4: I've lost everything. All my winnings from yesterday and Mother's Market money.
5: So win it back. You're a lucky guy. It'll turn around.
4: Okay, here goes. Market money on the line. That's it. That's all my money. It's gone.
5: Sorry, chap. Better luck next time.
4: No, you don't understand. This is the money that was supposed to feed my family for the whole month. Mother doesn't know I took it.
5: There must be another option.
4: Like what? I'd do anything.
5: Hey, Jake, come on over here.
6: Hey, Don. Hugh, how the tables treating you tonight?
5: Hugh's been having a tough time, but his luck's about to turn. If you could help him out.
6: Look, sorry, Danya. I'm not your man for that tonight. I'm down to the money I took from Barman's back room. I need to get it back to him before he notices.
4: Barman? You play with Barman's money?
6: The miser owes me anyway. As hard as I work for him in his stores, he should be paying me double.
5: Look, Jake, let Hugh play with what you have left. He'll win it back many times over. He'll get some, you'll get a bit. Barman will never know the difference.
4: I'm not sure about that.
5: Odds are 4-1, my friend. You can't lose. You don't want to quit right before your luck hits.
6: Well, I'll give you until 11:30 tonight, okay? But then I need to put the money back.
5: We'll have it by then, easy.
4: Well, but what if...
5: What's your other option, Hugh? Run home to Mommy and tell her you stole her money?
4: No.
5: This way, no one's the wiser.
4: Just a couple rolls. That's all it will take.
6: Oh, look, all I ask is 10%. And if you lose it, you take the blame. This wasn't my idea. You hear?
5: Of course, of course. Wait, look. What do you say, Hugh? Don't quit while you're behind. Your best roll is probably your very next one.
4: But what if it's not?
6: Oh, no guts, no glory, kid. You don't got the stomach for this. I'm out of here. I'll see you,
4: No, wait. I'll take it.

0: Mrs. Cartman? You're still up?
1: Tavernia. Yes, Hugh isn't home yet. I'm growing concerned. Do you need something?
0: I was just going to get a drink of water.
1: He's never been this late before.
0: I hope he returns soon.
1: Yes, I hope so as well.
0: I'll go get that water. Good night.
1: Yes, dear. Although I don't think it's going to be a good night.
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5: You didn't have to come, Dr. Chelway. It's so late.
6: I'm glad Max came to get me. He's worried about you. He said, there were people you couldn't forgive.
5: That's a dreary story, Senor, and from long ago.
6: I'd like to hear it. I'm a good listener, Bernardo.
5: I don't like to talk about this, but when I was a young man, I was taken in by a group who traveled in a caravan. They worked hard, planting and harvesting for rich farmers. They seemed like good people.
6: Seemed?
5: I soon found out their true motive was to steal. Soon, they forced me to help with their crimes. And when I didn't, they beat me.
6: Oh, I am so sorry.
5: At one point, I confronted their leader. And he beat me with a club, trying to kill me, and left me for dead.
6: Oh, my friend, that is terrible.
5: Mr. Anton found me. He was heading to the train station and saw me alongside the road. He carried me back to his home, where he nursed me back to health over the next several months. That is why I owe him so much, why I am loyal to him even after his death.
6: Yes, like the story of the Good Samaritan.
5: Yes, I read that the other day.

0: When I think about how cruelly you were treated, I can understand why it is difficult for you to forgive. But it's not their cruel treatment that keeps you from God's forgiveness. The reason you cannot forgive is because you do not understand how much you have been forgiven.
1: I do not... I suppose I've never considered that before.
0: No one is worthy of God's forgiveness. There is none righteous. And only when someone realizes how much they've been forgiven can they begin to forgive those who have trespassed against them.
1: I cannot... I'm sorry, Señor. I need time to think about this.
2: One-way ticket for the next train, please.
3: Hugh, you can't be serious. You can't leave town.
2: What other option do I have? I've dishonored my family. And tomorrow, Mr. Barman will make sure the whole town knows that I'm a thief. Oh, I can't bear it. I can't bear to see my mother's face when she hears.
3: But your family will...
2: They won't want to see me once they find out. It's better this way.
3: What about your mother?
2: Just tell her I'm sorry.
3: Don't you think you should at least say goodbye in person?
2: I can't. I'm too ashamed. I'll be gone by midnight. It's for the best.

0: Hugh? Hugh Kirkman! Is that you?
1: Dr. Chellway, how are you this evening?
0: It's nearly midnight, my boy. Why are you at the train station so late?
1: Oh, it's a nice night.
0: Hugh, tell me.
1: I've made a mistake. A terrible mistake.
0: What sort of mistake?
1: I'm sorry, Dr. Chellway. I need to get on this train.
0: You're not running away, are you? That's not the kind of man you are.
1: Oh, I'm not much of a man. I can assure you of that.
0: Please, tell me what happened.
1: I've done everything a man shouldn't have done. My poor mother is going to be so ashamed of me.
0: I want to help
1: you. But you can't. I've dug myself into a hole that I can't possibly get out of. Dr. Chellway, I knew not to gamble. Yet, I got lost in it. I wasn't thinking.
0: I've noticed you haven't been thinking for some time, Hugh. And over time, your indiscretions have clouded your judgment.
2: All aboard!
1: Please tell Mother I'm sorry. And I'll send money as soon as I find a job.
0: Hugh, I can help you, but you must stay and take responsibility for your choices.
1: I'm too much of a coward, Dr. Chellway.
0: You're not a coward, Hugh. You're afraid. And you've chosen to fear man more than God.
1: I need to get away.
0: If you run from your fears tonight, you will be running for the rest of your life. Run into the battle. That's the kind of courage that makes the man.
1: I don't...
0: Tell me, Hugh. Why do you think I was walking by at this very moment? Why was I out at midnight?
1: I don't know.
0: Because God wants to help you. You've made many poor choices. Now make a good one. Come with me to talk to your mother.
2: Are you boarding this train or not? We need to go.
0: Hugh?
3: Oh, Hugh,
1: I'm sorry, Mother. I know this must break your heart.
3: Yes, but not because of the money. To see you go down this path, turn your back on God, and then try to run away? That is not who you are.
1: I don't even know who I am anymore.
0: That is exactly what God is teaching you, who you are now and who you are to become. That's the journey God takes us all on.
1: Apparently, I have a lot to learn.
0: Yes. But never forget, God's mercy is 1,000 times greater than his judgment. And part of this mercy is that I will pay your debts, Hugh.
1: No! Oh, I can't ask that of you.
0: You're not asking. I'm offering. And you'll pay me back.
1: But how will I do that?
0: I have a friend in San Francisco.
3: San Francisco?
0: A doctor who needs a young man as an

0: apprentice. I'll send you to him, and as you earn wages, you'll send a portion to me until your debt is paid.
1: Oh, but that will take months.
0: I'm a patient man.
1: And what about Mr. Barman? He'll tell the whole town. Mother will lose her reputation and her work.
0: I'll speak with Mr. Barman. You could leave next week, Hugh.
1: Mother?
2: But San Francisco? It's so far away. My nephew disappeared there. I've never been, but to me, it's a place where bad things happen.
0: I understand your concern, Eloise. And you're his mother. You must make the decision. However, just like Hugh, you must have courage. You can't make a decision based on fear. That's not helping your son.
2: You're right. Of course. He should go.
1: Oh, Mother.
0: I'll write to Dr. Grant immediately.
3: Say all you want, Jetway. That young scamp chose his path. He must pay the consequences.
0: Now, Sam, you know I'm not a man to let sin go unanswered, but Hugh wants to make things right, and I believe he will.
3: He got himself into that pit. He can scramble out of it. My money is my money, and justice is justice.
0: I have the money to pay you.
3: You are a fool for covering his mistakes.
0: Well, then that would make my lord a fool for covering mine, and he certainly is not. I will pay you in full what he owes you. But you must promise to keep Hugh's name out of the affair. Entirely out of it, you hear?
3: Overbrook is too good of a town to be tarnished by the likes of Hugh Curtman. And when a fellow does wrong, let him suffer the punishment. That is justice.
0: Is it justice you want for yourself as well? We've known each other a long time, Sam.
3: And you know I am a man who believes in justice.
0: Can you think of a time when you needed mercy?
3: Come on, Horace, I don't think...
0: I think, Sam. University days.
3: Oh, that's not fair. It was a weak moment. And I paid a good price for cheating. All the snickering and talk behind my back.
0: And you would have paid a lot more if I hadn't spoken up for you.
3: What?
0: They were going to expel you. But I met with the dean to convince him that you deserved a second chance.
3: You? I was surprised to hear they reconsidered their decision. I didn't know that you had anything to do with that.
0: That wasn't important, but what is important is that now you have the opportunity to show that same mercy to another young man. A young man who also made a mistake and now needs a second chance.
3: I'll do as you say, Doc. But what I do is for your sake.
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10: Mother, you must hear this.
1: Dr. Choi just told us.
11: Told you what?
10: He's going to take us to the caves.
11: Really? We get to see the cave?
1: He said he'd buy the tickets.
10: I think he wants us to feel better about Hugh leaving in a few days.
11: That's so thoughtful and so fun. I've been hoping I'd be able to explore the cave someday.
1: It will be myself and Terry and you and Dr. Chelway and Bernardo if he wants to go.
10: Della's too young. But Mother, you can come.
12: I'm quite all right staying home with Della. A walk through the dark and damp is not how I'd like to spend the day. Not to mention the bats.
11: Sounds splendid to me.
1: Tomorrow morning, then. We'll meet at the cave entrance at 10. You have a lantern, Terry?
10: It's right here.
11: I put on my oldest clothes. I can't wait to get muddy.
10: Do you think we'll get to crawl in it?
11: Do you think we'll see any bats?
1: I hear it's so dark you can't even see your hand in front of your face.
10: Oh, really?
11: That's...
1: Yeah, I know.
13: Children, children. You must meet Mr. Flint. He is the keeper of the cave and will be our guide today.
1: Good morning,
11: Hello.
1: Sir.
11: Good morning.
14: Now, I don't want you children running about in there. Dangers lurk in these here caves. They're an adventure for certain, but we must all be careful.
1: Yes, sir. Mm-hmm. We'll be very careful.
11: Mm-hmm. Yes.
14: Do you have kerosene in your lantern?
1: Yes, sir.
11: Indeed.
1: Right here.
14: Well, you all look to be dressed warm enough. It gets mighty chilly in there. All right, here. Hold on to this rope. The tunnels in this place go 100 different directions, some of them miles long. More than one has lost their way and never been seen again.
11: Well, hold on. We won't get lost.
14: There are some steep drop-offs and even a stream that could sweep you away. No going off on your own, even if you think you can find your way right back.
1: We understand.
11: Yes, sir.
14: To save fuel, we'll keep the lanterns off most of the way. So you'll just have to follow my voice.
1: We will.
11: We will.
13: We appreciate you doing this, Mr. Flint.
14: Oh, it's my pleasure. I've been leading these here expeditions through this cave for nearly 50 years. And my father before that.
1: So you must know every passage.
14: Oh, not even close. I can't even tell you where the place ends. I know this cave better than any, and I haven't even seen half of it myself.
10: Whoa. Wow. Is it really that big?
14: It's that big. And I don't want to lose you in it. Now, children, all ready?
1: Ready to go.
11: Yes, yes, yes.
13: Max, should we wait for Bernardo? Is he coming?
1: No, Doctor. I tried to convince him, but he said he needed time to think today. And Bernardo isn't much for being social.
13: So I've gathered.
14: Well, we'd best be on our way. Yes.
13: Then let us proceed.
11: Yeah. Yeah.
13: On to the cave.
1: Yeah!
11: Are you there, Max?
1: Yes, Javernia. I'm here, still holding on to the rope.
10: It's so dark.
14: We'll light a lantern once we get to the cathedral cavern.
11: This is amazing. It's like a whole underground world.
10: It's cold.
13: Be careful on your right side. It's very slick. The recent rains have left some flooding.
1: We'll be careful.
14: A few more steps. Feel above you. The ceiling lowers, and you'll need to duck through this passageway.
10: I'm glad we have the rope. I'd never find my way out of here.
11: Ow! Well, I found the passageway.
1: Thanks for the warning.
14: Stop here. I'm going to light the lantern. Welcome to the Cathedral Cavern.
1: Wow.
10: Oh, amazing.
11: This is incredible.
1: It's huge.
11: It's like a church my parents once took me to in London.
10: I thought your parents didn't go to church.
11: We didn't attend a service. We only went to see the painted ceilings. It was like this, though. So high.
1: Some of the stalactites are bigger than I am. Look at all of them hanging down.
10: Like a row of shark teeth.
13: It is stunning. The work of our Lord, even in the depths of the earth.
11: Mr. Flint, are those more passageways over there?
14: Yes, little miss. This would be the main cavern, and all these paths branch out. Some of them are so tight, only a child could fit.
10: Then let's go. We're children.
0: But yes. Mr. Flint and I are not.
14: Yeah.
11: But aren't there tunnels we could all fit in?
14: A few, but I haven't been down those in years. The tour ends here. People tend to be exhausted by this point.
1: Couldn't we go a little further, please?
10: Yes, we're not tired.
14: Well, we made good time getting to this point. Dr. Chalway, what do you think?
0: I think we have some adventurers here. I wouldn't mind going a bit deeper myself, as long as you're comfortable navigating.
14: Oh, this path here I've taken a number of times, in my younger years at least. I suppose we could explore a bit more.
10: All right.
11: Do this, please.
14: But we'll need to keep up our pace. We don't want to return too late. Grab the rope. Come along.
10: Can't wait to see us on the other side.
14: Another cavern is up ahead. Morgan Cavern. The tunnel will begin to widen.
10: Good. My back feels like it'll never straighten up again. Hey, what's that growling noise?
11: I think it's my stomach. I'm getting hungry.
0: I brought some sandwiches. We can eat them when we have space to sit down.
1: Do you hear the water?
10: I do.
14: The river runs through here. As I recall, there's a waterfall up ahead.
11: How exciting! An underground waterfall.
0: Once we see that, we need to return. Your mother will be growing concerned, Terry. And Bernardo as well.
1: I wish Bernardo would have come. He loves nature. I'm sure he's never seen anything like this.
14: Careful, everyone. The path has been nearly washed away here. And there's a drop-off, it seems.
0: Stay close to the rock wall on your right, children.
1: How far down does it drop?
14: It's hard to say. Let's pause and I'll light the lantern again.
10: What's that?
0: Bad, I believe.
1: It's coming in.
10: Max!
0: Are you all right?
1: Yes. I think I'm fine. This mud helped to break my fall. I can't seem to move my feet, though.
14: Let me get the light on you.
0: Here, take my hand. Can't quite reach you. Somebody get me that rope.
14: Oh, no. I didn't believe it to be true.
0: What is it, Mr. Flint?
14: Nobody move. I never would have taken you this way if I knew it was real.
11: What? Mr. Flint, what's wrong?
14: That's not mud. That's quicksand.
1: Oh, quicksand?
0: Quicksand?
1: I'm stuck in quicksand.
0: Oh, God. Help us.
14: Stop moving. You'll only sink faster.
11: I can reach him with this rope. Max, can you reach it?
14: Get back, girl. If you fall into that pit, there's no getting out. You'd be trapped, too.
10: No getting out. But that means...
1: That means... What?
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The words of Agur, the son of Jake, even the prophecy, the man spake unto Ithiel, even unto Ithiel and Ucal. Surely I am more brutish than any man, and have not the understanding of a man. I neither learned wisdom, nor have the knowledge of the holy. Who hath ascended up into heaven, or descended? Who hath gathered the wind in his fists? Who hath bound the waters in a garment? Who hath established all the ends of the earth? What is his name, and what is his son's name, if thou canst tell? Every word of God is pure. He is a shield unto them that put their trust in him. Add thou not unto his words, lest he reprove thee, and thou be found a liar. Two things have I required of thee, deny me them not before I die. Remove far from me vanity and lies. Give me neither poverty nor riches. Feed me with food convenient for me, lest I be full and deny thee, and say, Who is the Lord? Or lest I be poor and steal, and take the name of my God in vain. Accuse not a servant unto his master, lest he curse thee, and thou be found guilty. There is a generation that curseth their father, and doth not bless their mother. There is a generation that are pure in their own eyes, and yet is not washed from their filthiness. There is a generation, oh, how lofty are their eyes, and their eyelids are lifted up. There is a generation whose teeth are as swords, and their jaw teeth as knives, to devour the poor from off the earth, and the needy from among men. The horse-leech hath two daughters, crying, Give, give! There are three things that are never satisfied, yea, four things say not, it is enough. The grave, and the barren womb, the earth that is not filled with water, and the fire that saith not, it is enough. The eye that mocketh at his father, and despiseth to obey his mother, the ravens of the valley shall pick it out, and the young eagles shall eat it. There be three things which are too wonderful for me, yea, four which I know not. The way of an eagle in the air, the way of a serpent upon a rock, the way of a ship in the midst of the sea, and the way of a man with a maid. Such is the way of an adulterous woman. She eateth, and wipeth her mouth, and saith, I have done no wickedness. For three things the earth is disquieted, and for four which it cannot bear. For a servant when he reigneth, and a fool when he is filled with meat, for an odious woman when she is married, and an handmaid that is heir to her mistress. There be four things which are little upon the earth, but they are exceeding wise. The ants are a people not strong, yet they prepare their meat in the summer. The conies are but a feeble folk, yet make they their houses in the rocks. The locusts have no king, yet go they forth all of them by bands. The spider taketh hold with her hands, and is in kings' palaces. There be three things which go well, yea, four are comely in going. A lion which is strongest among beasts, and turneth not away for any. A greyhound, an he-goat also, and a king against whom there is no rising up. If thou hast done foolishly in lifting up thyself, or if thou hast thought evil, lay thine hand upon thy mouth. Surely the churning of milk bringeth forth butter, and the wringing of the nose bringeth forth blood, so the forcing of wrath bringeth forth strife. We trust that the power of God's Word on today's edition of Light for Your Pathway was a blessing. Tune in again to Light for Your Pathway.

0: If God is your creator, what is the reason why He created you? We took to the street to ask people what they thought about God's purpose for their life.
1: Para makatabang sa lain or mu-guide sa lain para mutuon niya, para mo bag-o ilang kinabuhi.
2: Since I was a child, I did not know what is the purpose of me as a person, but maybe in the future, I can see that He put me in this earth to have a purpose and also to experience what this true world is.
3: For me, nganong purpose niya na ako is mo hatag sa yung mga mensahe diri sa katawan, magkwenta, labing mag-iusa.
4: For me, I don't really know what's His purpose for me. So I'm trying to find out, sorting out pa.
5: Iya kong gihimo as instrument to educate or to apply what are the learnings that I've learned before nga ako pong ma-apply sa uban.
6: I've been thinking this lately. What is my purpose here in life despite of all the challenges? Unsa pa akong gidugay diri? Then I found out that God has this purpose na you need to discover yourself since He put you in this kind of situation. So He wanted also to see you, how you were going to survive with His challenges as a human.
7: I want to show them that the life that I have is grateful and contented. And I want to inspire them to do what is inspiring to other people.
0: Don't go away. Coming up, we will see how God's Word answers that question.

A little while ago, we asked the question, if God is your creator, what is the reason why He created you? We heard many answers, but the Bible should be our authority for every question. This is Theo Amante with the Bible answer to that question. Well, the Bible says in Revelation chapter 4, verse 11, "For thou hast created all things, and for thy pleasure they are and were created." The Bible tells us that you were made for God and for His pleasure. God made everything in the universe, both seen and unseen. However, His greatest creation was man. Genesis chapter 2, verse 7 says, "And the Lord God formed man of the dust of the ground, and breathed into his nostrils the breath of life, and man became a living soul." You are a living soul, made in the image and likeness of God. God made Adam and Eve first, and they were placed in the Garden of Eden. There was work for them to do. There was sweet fellowship with their loving Creator. However, something happened that ruined it all. The Bible says in Romans chapter 5, verse 12, "Wherefore, as by one man, sin entered into the world, and death by sin. And so death passed upon all men, for that all have sinned." Our relationship with God was ruined because of sin, and sin brought about death. Death is separation from God in a lake of fire for all eternity. Because of sin, you cannot please God. Because of sin, you cannot have fellowship with God. God already has a will or a plan for how we should live. There is a way that our Creator expects for us to live, but sin ruined that. In Isaiah chapter 53, verse 6, "All we like sheep have gone astray. We have turned everyone to his own way, and the Lord hath laid on him the iniquity of us all." The iniquity or sin that was laid on Jesus Christ was the sin of choosing your way rather than God's way. Sin has convinced us that we can choose our own way. People are struggling to find purpose for their lives, and many end up with a life full of regret. As long as you are without Christ, you are going astray. But once you come to Christ, He can become the shepherd that leads you. In 1 Peter chapter 2, verse 25, "For ye were as sheep going astray, but are now returned unto the shepherd and bishop of your souls." Psalm 23, verse 3 tells us, "He restoreth my soul. He leadeth me in paths of righteousness for His name's sake." He will never lead you astray. He will always lead you to do what is right. Ephesians chapter 2, verse 10 says, "For we are His workmanship, created in Christ Jesus unto good works, which God hath before ordained that we should walk in them." God has a will and plan for how you should live. There are good works that God has in mind for you now that you are in Christ. There is the revealed will of God and expressed will of God. The revealed will of God is found in the Bible. There are certain things that are always God's will. He will never tell you to do anything otherwise. The expressed will of God, however, is that certain purpose for you, for His glory. The verses in Ephesians chapter 4 talk about the men given to us by God to help us as we walk through this life, and also talking about the church. The church is one of the keys to finding God's will for your life. In Ephesians chapter 4, verse 14, "That we henceforth be no more children, tossed to and fro, and carried about with every wind of doctrine." Many, however, don't read the Bible to understand the will of God, so they seek for a sign and jump to what they think is that certain purpose for their lives. Until you know that you are doing the revealed will of God, you will not know what His personal will is for you. Rather than look for a sign that changes, how about you settle your purpose by doing what God wants you to do and wait for Him to show you His personal will for you? What is God's purpose for your life? The Bible says you were made for God and for His pleasure.
Keep tuning into the station for more help from the Bible, because the Bible has the answer.

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9: It's awesome as Colossimus!
10: Yippee-o-ki-yay, mates! Howdy! And ahoy from the Adventures of Patch the Pirate! Jonas the Cowboy Squiddly here, with a lasso in hand and a saddlebag to boot! I'm a-raring to hit the trail for the exciting conclusion to the Tumbleweed Opry, but I have a slight problem. There only be three kinds of horses here at sea. Sawhorses, made of 2x4s, seahorses that swim under the sea, and rocking horses that always go back to where they started. Be that as it may, I'm in the Wild West spirit, and I'm a-bucking at the chance to find out what's gonna happen to the town of Tumbleweed and Sweet Tea. So without further delay, here's the final episode of the Tumbleweed Opera! Yeehaw!
11: Mr. Auctioneer!
12: Yes, Mr. Tumbleweed?
11: That's high enough. I'll sell to the people of Tumbleweed for $12,000.
9: Oh, thank the Lord.
13: Thaddeus, you can't do that.
14: You're breaking the law, and we won't let you get away with it. It just ain't right.
11: It's my town, ain't it?
13: But the contract with the auctioneer says that this here town has to be sold to the highest bidder.
11: Is that true, Mr. Auctioneer?
12: Yes, sir. That's what the contract says, and that's what we're gonna do.
11: Well, I'm sorry to hear that.
9: Thank you for trying, Mr. Tumbleweed.
11: Please, forgive me, Sweet Tea. I never intended for things to turn out this way.
15: Howdy, bad boys. Am I too late?
9: I can't believe this. Another outlaw.
16: They're coming out of the woodwork.
7: The woodwork sure must be rotten.
13: Horse Thief Harry, well, come on down here. You're just in time.
15: Sorry I took so long. All these bags of money slowed me down.
14: That's all right, Horse Thief. We're just glad you made it.
17: Pronto. Go fetch the federal marshal. And I mean pronto.
18: Me find him, lone stranger.
12: I now declare that the bidding is now officially reopened. We have $12,000. Do I hear 15? 15,
13: what do you
12: give?
13: Well, what do you say, Pickpocket Pete? We got a deal?
19: Sure, I'll give $7,000 for that church. It'll make a great dance hall.
13: Auctioneer, I see you're 12, and I'll raise you to $15,000.
12: $15,000 now. Who'll make it now? $20,000, what do you get? 20.
17: Okay, Bucky and Clementine, give me your totals, quick-like.
16: Here's $5,000. And someone gave us 100 head of cattle.
20: And one family even gave us the deed to their house back east.
17: Fine. Mighty fine. Fine. Mr. Auctioneer, we're bidding $22,000.
12: $22,000.
9: Yippee-ki-yay! We did it! Take that, you outlaw police!
12: Quiet down now so we can continue with the bidding. 22,000, 22,000, 23, 23, would he get 23, 23 once, 23, would he get 23 twice? Anybody want to bid 23?
13: Mr. Auctioneer!
12: Yes, Wild Bill?
13: This here auction has been fun and all, but us outlaws are about ready to call it a day.
12: I appreciate you being such a gracious loser, even though
13: we'd like to make one final bid.
12: One final bid? Well, the floor is open. 23.
19: Go for it, Wild Bill. Quit horsing around.
13: Finish him off. Auctioneer, us outlaws are bidding 100,000 smackaroonies.
12: $100,000?
16: What?
9: No way. Is that a lot?
13: Count it. It's all there. $100,000.
14: And there's plenty more where that came from.
13: So much for the
17: Bible way.
1: Yeah, the easy way wins again.
17: I'll take that there deed, Thaddeus.
9: Wait, I got one more thing to give.
17: Why? What is it, Sweet Tea?
9: It's the gold locket I was wearing when Bucky found me 5 years ago.
16: You can't do that, Tea. You told me you're never going to take it off as long as you live.
9: I know, but I'm taking it off now. I'd do anything to save Tumbleweed.
21: That's just about the highest price anyone ever paid.
9: Oh, no, PJ. There is a much greater sacrifice than this.

0: I reckon I'll be taking that deed now, Thaddeus.
1: You gentlemen just hold your horses there a little bit. I need to take a closer look at this here locket.
2: It's just a little girl's trinket.
3: It is not a trinket. There's even a diamond in the middle of the heart.
4: A diamond?
1: So there is. If this is a genuine diamond, this is a very valuable necklace.
4: Is there a capital T inscribed on the back of that locket?
3: Of course there is. That's why everybody calls me T.
4: Could I see the necklace, please, Mr. Auctioneer?
1: Certainly, Mr. Tumbleweed.
4: Oh, my. It couldn't be.
3: What?
4: Clementine, do you know anything at all about T's family?
5: Not a thing, Mr. Tumbleweed. A couple of months after we found her, Bucky stumbled onto the remains of a wagon train over yonder a couple of miles.
6: I'll never forget it.
0: It was a terrible sight. They'd been attacked and set afire. Twern't nobody alive.
5: We figured Sweet Tea must have wandered off just before it happened. And that's what saved her life.
0: I tried and tried, but I never could find out anything about that wagon train. Who was in it, where it was a-coming from, or where it was a-going to.
4: Oh, my soul.
3: Are you all right, Mr. Tumbleweed?
4: 5 years ago, my son and his wife left home to come west with a wagon train. And we never heard from them again.
5: Did they have any children?
4: Only one little girl. I didn't want her to forget me. So, just before they left, I bought her this necklace, put it around her neck, and told her never to take it off.
3: Are you my grandfather?
4: Oh, sweetheart. I never dreamed I'd see you again.
3: Oh, my really for real grandfather. I'll hug you forever.
4: Oh, honey, don't you ever, ever let go

0: 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Turn over the deed to my town. Pronto!
1: Me back, Lone Stranger. Me got him.

0: Hands up, all you sticky finger thieving thugs. It's time for you jailbirds to get back in your cage.
1: Oh no, Wild Bill, it's the Marshal.
2: Come on, Marshal, have a heart. I just couldn't stand being cooped up in the jail anymore.
1: And we've been behaving like angels since we busted out. Honest, Marshal.
0: What do you know? Looks like I hit the jackpot. Horse Thief Harry, Stick 'em Up Chuck, Safecracker, Pickpocket. The gang's all here.
3: You ain't got nothing on the rest of us.
4: We ain't busted out of jail.
5: And it ain't no crime to go to an auction.
6: We just looking for bargains like everybody else.
0: What are you boys paying with?
4: Money, of course.
0: The money in these here bags?
3: Is it now against the law to have money in bags?
0: That depends.
6: On what?
0: Oh, this here money bag says First National Bank.
5: So? What of it?
0: The First National Bank got robbed at 9 o'clock this morning. Fact is, every bank within 200 miles of here has been robbed in the last 3 days.
5: Uh-oh.
6: I'm getting out of here.
3: Me too!
7: Don't anybody move. Me and the Marshal done got you covered.
0: Now, all you outlaws, put your hands on your heads, and let's march on out of here single file like.
1: I don't want to go back to jail, Wild Bill.
2: Oh. Button your lip, you lily-livered sissy.
8: Don't you talk about my liver that way, Buster.
0: Mind your manners now. Pick up the pace, you varmints.
5: Not the jailhouse again.
4: My bed's probably still warm.
9: Maybe I can pick the lock.
3: Easy come, easy go.
7: Mr. Tumbleweed, here's the money we owe you for this here town.
10: You don't owe me any money. I owe you.
11: What? What do you mean?
10: How could I ever repay you for raising my granddaughter?
11: Oh, fiddlesticks. We don't want no money for looking after Sweet Tea.
10: I know. And that's why I'm giving each one of you the deed to your own property as a gift.
11: A gift?
12: Thank the Lord.
13: But what are you going to do, Grandpa?
10: Well, maybe I could move back into that big old mansion in the middle of town. If you folks would have me.
12: You're already part of the family, Uncle Thaddeus.
10: Why, thank you, Bucky.
13: Can I live with you, Grandpa?
10: Well, I was hoping you would, Sweet Tea. And we'll have lots of room so all our friends, our family, can visit whenever they want.
13: Grandpa, what does the tea in my locket stand for?
10: Well, it stands for Tumbleina. Tumbleina Tumbleweed.
13: Is that my real name?
10: Yes, it is, sweetheart.
13: Grandpa, would you mind too much if folks still called me Sweet Tea?
10: Well, I wouldn't mind at all, honey. Fact is, I think that name fits you to a T. Sweet, Sweet Tea.
14: Well, Lone Stranger, we have a lot to be thankful for. The Lord has certainly worked out things for the best.
7: 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Once again, I've seen the truth of the Tumbleweed Creed. The best way usually ain't the easy way, but it's always
15: the Bible way.
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18: Paul wrote in 1 Corinthians chapter 12, verse 1, "Now concerning spiritual gifts, brethren, I would not have you ignorant." Several times in the New Testament, the Apostle Paul and even Peter voiced their concern that believers not be ignorant. There are some things worth knowing. Let me give you something worth knowing. Paul wrote in Romans chapter 8, verse 28, "And we know that all things work together for good to them that love God, to them who are the called according to his purpose." It is worth knowing all things work together for good. God has a purpose. He does nothing without purpose. Our God doesn't just set things in motion to see what will happen. He has a plan. And no matter what happens, he knows how to make things work out according to his purpose. So even when it seems that things are not going right, or right according to our definition, we can rest assured that God is still working, that it will all work out for good. Our God has never failed, and he never will fail. We may know, or may not know, what he is doing at every step, but we can know that he is working. Something worth knowing is all things work together for good.
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21: 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Proverbs 14:29a says, "He that is slow to wrath is of great understanding." The first verse says that a person who gets angry quickly usually acts foolishly. 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The second verse says that a person who is slow to get very angry shows great understanding. He that is slow to wrath is of great understanding. Well, these two verses bring up this obvious question. 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
26: You ask yourself, what time is it? I believe what time it is depends on where you look. Did you know there are 24 time zones around the Earth? Somewhere, the sun is coming up on the Earth right now at the rate of 1,000 miles per hour at the equator, and somewhere it's also setting. What time is it? It depends on where you look. Did you know time is based on the speed of light? If I told you to look at the sun right now, you should look at the sun 8 minutes from right now, because that's how long it took the sunlight to get to the Earth. So when you look at the sun right now, you're actually looking at 8 minutes of history at the sun. Did you know some stars are supposed to be hundreds of light years away? That means when you look at a star tonight, what you see tonight might have happened there 100 years ago. So it depends on the speed of light and where you look. Did you know somewhere right now, if you got far enough out in space, you could see creation taking place? Maybe a little bit longer and you could say, my goodness, there's Adam eating an apple right now. And did you know somewhere out in space it's still going on? Jesus is hanging on the cross. All that information is going on right now, and it's carried at the speed of light. Did you know what God is? God is light. Since God is light, He is outside the realm of time. At the same time God sees you sin right now, He hears Jesus on the cross saying, "Father, forgive them, because Jesus ever liveth to make intercession for us." God is the eternal right now. And you say, "I don't know if I can believe all that." Well, a little bit of trigonometry and Einstein's equation on the speed of light, and you can show that at the speed of light, time ceases to exist. And by the way, God is light. And so we need to get excited, because Jesus is able to save them to the uttermost that come to God by Him, seeing He ever liveth to make intercession for them. This is Pete Cowling.
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0: let God make the decision for you, but just go be obedient and preach the cross of Christ. And if everybody turns against you, it's okay. God gets the victory. God gets the glory. But when you shy away from the cross, then you're not glorying in the cross.
1: 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Glory in the cross. When you say you glory in something, you shed the light towards it. Everything that we do in our lives should bring glory to God and not ourselves.
0: Go preach Christ and Him crucified, and suffer the persecution, and let God get the glory and the victory. That's all we need to do. We're here to be spent by God, however God wants to spend us. All right, you got money in your pocket, some of you? It's your money. And guess what? You'll choose how to spend it. It's yours. You'll choose how to spend it. You know what I want to be? I want to be pesos in God's pocket that He can choose how to spend any way He wants. And if that's a long life doing something, or if it's a short life, it's up to Him how He spends me. And you ought to give yourself to God, say, God, however you want to spend me. But that's the way of the cross. Give yourself, die to self, surrender yourself, let God make the decision for you. But just go be obedient and preach the cross of Christ. And if everybody turns against you, it's okay. God gets the victory. God gets the glory. But when you shy away from the cross, then you're not glorying in the cross. The credit's going to go to whatever method you come up with instead. And if there's any success, you're going to take the credit for it. You're not going to be glorying in the cross because you didn't go the way of the cross. We must preach the cross of Christ. Paul said in verse 14, but God forbid that I should glory save in the cross of our Lord Jesus Christ, by whom the world is crucified unto me and I unto the world. Could I paraphrase that a bit? Paul was saying, God forbid that I take any credit for what God has done. God forbid that I give credit to my own intellect or to my own ideas. If I will glory in the successes, it will be all due to the cross of Jesus Christ. We can't take credit. We can't say, well, we're successful because of this method that we came up with, or we don't do it that way. We found a better way. There's no better way than to preach the cross of Christ if men will be saved. It is no success to build a ministry that's not built upon the cross of Christ. Doesn't matter how many people you can seat in an auditorium if it's not built on the cross. 1 Corinthians chapter 1, look at verse 26. Paul writes, for ye see your calling, brethren, how that not many wise men after the flesh, not many mighty, not many noble are called. But God hath chosen the foolish things of the world to confound or to confuse the wise. And God hath chosen the weak things of the world to confound the things which are mighty, and base or low or humble things of the world, and things which are despised hath God chosen, yea, and things which are not, to bring to naught or to nothing things that are. Verse 29, why? That no flesh should glory in His presence. God makes His choices so that the glory is not given to flesh. God chooses His methods, God chooses His means, God chooses those whom He will in such a way that it's confusing, it doesn't make sense, it goes against all of our common sense. Why? So when the glory, when the light is shown, it's not us that get the glory, but Him. Verse 30, but of Him are ye in Christ Jesus, who of God is made unto us wisdom and righteousness and sanctification and redemption, that according as it is written, he that glorieth, let him glory in the Lord.
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0: Corinthians 13:5 tells us, "Examine yourselves whether ye be in the faith." In the Christian life, we are to take heed to ourselves. We need to make sure that we are doing well, that we are staying healthy in our faith. To do this requires that we examine ourselves. Here is a self-checkup. Ask yourself, am I actively seeking opportunities to help others? 1 Corinthians 10:33, Paul wrote, "Even as I please all men in all things, not seeking mine own profit, but the profit of many, that they may be saved." Jesus Christ, our great example, was the most selfless man to walk upon this earth. He didn't just give what he had, he gave himself. Jesus did not seek his own profit. Instead, he did what was profitable for man, though it cost him so much. The Apostle Paul, following in his footsteps, sought to please all men, not himself. He wasn't looking to use men to make a profit for himself, but rather how he could be used, how he could spend himself to be profitable and helpful to others. In fact, it was Paul who said to the Corinthian believers, "And I will very gladly spend and be spent for you, though the more abundantly I love you, the less I be loved." Our lives are not meant to be stored up and saved up, but our lives are meant to be used up in the saving of others' lives. We need to live for the lives of others. Look out, away from yourself and your self-interest, and search for a need you can fill in somebody else's life. Even the small things we can do for others can often prove to be a big blessing. Dr. Jack Hiles wrote in his book, Meet the Holy Spirit, the following, "So every morning I yield to him, and then I ask him to let me cross the path of people whose path our Lord would cross, and whom our Lord would help if he were here on earth. I must yield to him to make me like Jesus, and then I must yield for him to lead me where Jesus would go. For what value is it to be like Jesus if my path does not cross the path of that one that Jesus would help today?" Would you be like Jesus? Selfless? Then actively be seeking to help and be a blessing to others. 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Pray even for God to bring someone to your mind that you can go out of your way to help them in their way, especially to those who are lost, who need help in finding the Savior.
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0: But we're supposed to take what we've learned and make something out of it. Take what we've got as a foundation, and now let's do something with that. Let's carry it on from there and actually make it useful.
1: You're listening to a portion of a message preached at International Baptist Church, Dumaguete, by Pastor Randy Dumova. Going on into perfection. We need to live our Christian lives on purpose. Maturity doesn't happen by accident. We have disciplines that need to be developed.
0: We learn the basics, but we don't live there. We have the basic knowledge, but that doesn't mean that we've mastered math or English just because we got the basics. We haven't mastered it. But we're supposed to take what we've learned and make something out of it. Take what we've got as a foundation, and now let's do something with that. Let's carry it on from there and actually make it useful. You see, the goal is not to know English, but to use it. The goal is not to know math, but to use it. The goal is not to know history, but to use it. Because if we can learn from the past, it can help us with our decisions in the future and today. Knowing that now, what can you do with that? And so the purpose or the goal is to use it. And in the Christian life, it's not just about knowing some things. What are you doing with it? If you're not winning the world to Christ with that information, I don't really care what you know from the Bible. I don't care how much of a theologian you are. If you're not leading souls to Christ, it's a waste on you. Are you listening to me? If you're not keeping people out of hell, I don't care how much theology you know. It's wasted on you. It's like someone has a doctor's degree, but they never help people with it. What a waste. Someone else should have went to medical school instead of you. Right? I'm just saying, and you can know your Bible inside out, but if you never tell a person how to get to heaven, it's wasted on you. So Christian life's not just about knowing some things, but using what we've learned to accomplish things. Paul in his writing here says, is telling us it's time to advance to the next level. He's saying you've learned these basics, now it's time to advance to the next level. Look back at Hebrews chapter 6, again, verse number 1. He says, therefore, you're leaving something, you're moving on. You're not staying there, but you're moving ahead. Right? Therefore, leaving the principles of the doctrine of Christ, let us go on unto perfection, not laying again the foundation of repentance from dead works and of faith toward God. Right? So we've learned and taken advantage of the principles. The principles are the first things. First things first, right? There's an order to things. You don't go straight to algebra. You first have to learn how to count. And you got to learn some addition and subtraction and multiplication, and, right? You advance, but you start with the first things. You don't learn to read till you first learn the alphabet, right? Are you following me? Yeah. And so there's principles, the first things, but now we've got to leave or go beyond just the principle things and leave those, not forget those things. I'm not saying forget that stuff, it's not important anymore. No, we're going to build on top of that. From that, we've got to leave or move on. We need to advance on to the next level and push away from the dock. Take our journey. You don't build a ship for it to just sit in the dock all the rest of its days. Who does that? Let's build a ship so it can stay right there in the dock forever. You build a ship to sail. You don't build a plane so it can just sit in a hangar. You build it to fly. Are you listening? And God didn't save you so you could just sit in church on Sundays.
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0: 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Greater faith is not just in one area having great faith. It's having faith in more areas. 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
1: 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Grow your faith. We think that we have a lot of faith until problems come into our life. Greater faith comes by believing God in more areas.
0: This evening, may I ask you a question? How is your faith? How is your faith? Are you facing a challenge? How's your faith? Going through trouble? How's your faith? Need help? How's your faith? Oh, Pastor, I think I have faith. But then trouble comes and I realize how little faith I have. Yeah, the disciples thought they had faith. And then a problem would come. And then they were reminded how little their faith was. And then they thought they had faith. And then another problem would come and they would be reminded how little their faith was. And they would get faith and go on, and some other situation would come up and they couldn't do something and they couldn't understand. Why couldn't we do that? Because you don't have enough faith. Oh, listen to me tonight. How's your faith? I try to trust God and endure, but still my problem is there. And I don't have the faith to get through. My faith is so small. What we need is greater faith. And what God wants for us to have is greater faith. And what will make the difference in our lives is greater faith. Is it the answer to the problem you're facing is faith? The struggles that you have, the answer is faith. If ye had faith, nothing's impossible. If ye had faith, Lord, increase our faith. Greater faith is believing more, but greater faith is believing God with more. Let me talk to you tonight, very simple, just about increasing your faith. Right? The issue at hand, whatever your problem, whatever your situation, whatever your trial, whatever the difficulty is that you're looking at that's causing fear and doubt and questions, the solution is faith. You need more faith, greater faith. But more faith is not just a one-issue thing. Don't miss this tonight. More faith is faith in more things, more areas. See, what happens is we get into one problem and we realize we don't have faith and we cry out and God helps us and we get faith, but just in that area. But then we face a different challenge. And all of a sudden, there we are doubting again. Because we had faith over there, but we don't have faith for this. And then we go through and God shows himself faithful. And our faith increases there. But now we have another challenge and we don't have faith there. Listen to me tonight. Greater faith is not just in one area having great faith. It's having faith in more areas. Increasing your faith is where you start to have faith in all areas, not just one area.
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1: How do you do? The U.S. Marine Corps motto is Semper Fidelis, which Leatherneck shortened to Semper Fi, always faithful. In this conclusion of a two-part story, a Marine officer in World War II charged with failing to obey an order learns the outcome of faithfulness. He was faithful because his mind and heart and life were unshackled. From Chicago, this is Unshackled, dramatizing true life stories and produced by Pacific Garden Mission. From the beginning, scoffers said a mission on Skid Row just wouldn't work. Born losers, they said of street people. But since 1877, Pacific Garden Mission has been proving otherwise. First, the old lighthouse takes care of the physical needs of the homeless with a good meal, clean clothing, and a safe place to sleep, perhaps medical and dental care if needed, and everything is free to those in need. Then the mission provides the way out of their dreary existence through counseling. Street people find new life when born losers are born again. Now for broadcast around the earth, here's program number 2254 in the series Unshackled, the program that makes you face yourself and think.
2: This just in from the wire service at the War Department. In the Pacific, joint forces of the U.S. Army and the U.S. Marine Corps have invaded the island of Saipan. Enemy resistance is fierce, and some Marine units are in danger of being thrown back into the sea.
1: Last week, the man in our story told how he completed Marine Officer Candidate School and advanced training, was poised on the West Coast, awaiting orders into combat, when the battalion commander charged him with offenses that jeopardized his commission. This is Cornelius Vanderbreggen's true story right now on Unshackled.
3: Well, what's the latest, Corny?
4: I had a big meeting with the regimental commander, the battalion CO, and the two chaplains.
3: How'd it go?
4: The CO said I was unfit to be an officer, and he wouldn't have me in his command.
3: Just because you shared your faith with the men?
4: That's the chaplain's job, he says.
3: The chaplain doesn't have any faith to share.
4: Yeah, well, they ordered me to have a mental examination by the chief doctors of the regiment.
3: Oh, you're kidding.
4: I'm not. The doctors were embarrassed by the whole thing. They asked if maybe my beliefs were harmful to morale.
3: Harmful to morale?
4: You know, I've heard guys say for the very first time in their lives, they're not afraid to die. So how can these beliefs be harmful to morale?
3: So, what's the final decision? Have you heard?
4: I'm being transferred out of the 4th Division. I'm leaving tomorrow for San Diego. I'll be assigned to another outfit.
3: What about your commission?
4: I keep it, but they're sending a bad fitness report to Washington.
3: That's so unjust.
4: Well, God has a purpose in all this.
3: We just got word that the 4th Division is shipping out tomorrow, too.
4: From San Diego, I boarded a transport ship that plowed west for 3 weeks into the South Pacific. There was no chaplain on board, so I was assigned that duty, which was a great irony since my bad fitness report was the result of doing the work of a chaplain. We landed at New Caledonia, where I spent a month before being assigned to the 3rd Marine Division at Guadalcanal. There, I discovered an old friend.
5: Corny! Hey, I didn't even know you were overseas.
4: Yeah, just arrived. I'm astonished at the magnitude of the war effort here.
5: Yeah, isn't it awesome?
4: The men, the materials, the work, I've never seen so much activity.
5: All part of the island-hopping strategy. Prepare for next offensive.
4: Winning a beachhead is just the beginning.
5: What battalion you with?
4: Chemical officer with the 14th. Also postal officer, police officer, and band officer. But I still haven't seen combat.
5: You will, Van. You will.
4: In preparation for the next big push toward the Japanese homeland, we spent nearly 3 months at Guadalcanal, months of hard work by day and Bible study at night. The first week of June 1944, our battalion was aboard Navy transports headed for an invasion when we heard the news. American and British troops had landed on the coast of France. Then the raging battle at Saipan delayed our invasion plans.
5: Hey, Corny, where are you?
6: Over here!
5: So this is your private hideaway van, under the shelter of a lifeboat.
4: There are 9 officers in my stateroom, and it's meant to hold 2. No privacy anywhere.
5: And the heat below decks is unbearable. Troops are packed in like sardines.
4: I've never seen a ship so jammed with men and equipment.
5: And food. Oh, it's great to have fresh meat and eggs again. And ice cream. The Navy sure knows how to live.
4: Yeah, if only the men were being fed spiritually.
5: Yeah. 3 times the normal turnout for chapel service. The guys are hungry for good news.
4: And instead they're getting good advice. Live right and make this a better world.
5: Any more word on the Normandy invasion?
4: They're pushing deeper into France, so it's secure.
5: But the 4th Division's still having heavy losses on Saipan.
4: My old outfit. I'm praying for them.
5: The scuttleboat says we'll hit the beaches soon.
4: I wonder what Guam looks like. Guam looked like a dragon rising out of the sea as our warships poured a steady stream of shells into its sides. After 15 days of naval and aerial bombardment, Marines stormed ashore at 8:30 in the morning on July 21st. 4 hours later, our battalion went down the nets to join the fight. As loading officer, I had to stay on board until all the holds had been unloaded.
7: Last of the tractors unloaded, sir.
8: All right, let's get the trucks over the side then.
7: Some of the LSTs are coming back already with the wounded.
8: How bad is it?
7: Terrific enemy mortar fire on the beaches. Hitting pillboxes.
8: Hey, watch out for that chain!
7: I wish I was out there fighting.
8: Yeah, me too. Let's get the ship unloaded!
4: When nightfall came, the transports pulled up anchor and headed out to sea in case enemy aircraft came. As I stood on deck watching the gun flashes on shore, I felt oppressed at not being there where scores of men were dying. I hunted for other Christians on board, and we got down on our knees and prayed for our buddies. The next day, when the holds were empty, we went ashore. I found my unit just before dusk, 500 yards from the beach.
5: We had a bad night, Van. Everybody's exhausted.
4: The Japs didn't let up, huh?
5: No. Mortar fire all night. Vicious.
4: How far is the front?
5: About 600 yards.
4: Any sniper fire?
5: Yeah. 3 Japs came through the camp last night, but we got them.
4: Sure is quiet now.
5: Yeah. Hey, sniper! Back in that cave! Use the 50 on him! Okay? All right. That was close.
4: You know, we prayed for you guys last night.
5: Well, God answered. Only one of our men was wounded.
4: Even though enemy resistance was stubborn, the invasion was secure. After burying the Japanese dead, we dug in to defend against attack from the harbor side. The battalion pressed the battle inland, then came to a standstill. Hey, what's the holdup?
5: Sniper. He's picked off 4 officers already.
4: Why don't they send in a tank?
5: Well, they did. Hit a landmine and blew up. The whole crew was killed.
4: Lord help us.
5: One of the corporals has a plan. He wants to be a decoy while his buddy sneaks in from the other side. When the sniper takes aim, the buddy will shoot him.
4: Well, sounds risky.
5: Yeah. Looks like the platoon leader gave the go-ahead.
4: He's walking in plain sight.
5: Hey, you got him. You got the sniper.
4: Yeah, but the corporal's been shot, too.
5: Now, the medic's already there. Look at the sniper. He was strapped into that coconut tree.
4: I don't think the corporal's going to make it.
5: And it's a picture of salvation. One man gives his life for all.
4: Semper Fi. Except for individual Japanese hiding in caves, Guam was secure. We moved into the second phase of the invasion, building our camp, erecting a water tower, laying pipes so the men could have showers, building roads. But since it was the rainy season, we wallowed in mud.
5: I can believe God made man out of dust. This mud sticks to me like a kid brother.
6: Oh, yeah. Hey, I take it to work, I take it to chow, I take it to bed. Who said cleanliness is next to godliness?
5: Around here, cleanliness is impossible.
7: Hey, did you guys see that native boy who came into camp last night?
5: Yeah.
7: His English was perfect. He said the Japs tried to say, we'd never come back.
5: Isn't that interesting? The kid said they always knew we'd return. They just never dreamed it would be so soon.
6: I know someone else who promised to return. He'll keep his promise, too.
4: Although camp building continued feverishly, by fall, when the rainy season ended, we started a Bible class. I added another job to my list of duties, postal officer, in charge of censoring mail. The work of warfare went on, preparing for the next island invasion. But spiritual warfare went on too, and men were saved. Our Bible class expanded to twice weekly at the hospital, and when Christmas Eve came, we went caroling.
5: It isn't a white Christmas, but it sure is beautiful.
7: Yeah.
6: What a sight to see the guys in the hospital sing along.
5: Yeah.
6: Especially the ones who couldn't get out of bed.
5: Let's sing for as many camps as we can.
7: And at the last camp, did you guys see that colonel come to the door of the tent? I thought everybody was asleep. It was so quiet when we finished. But there he was.
5: It's great to walk away and hear a voice in the darkness say, thank you, fellas.
6: You bet. The darkness is greater than we know. Christmas was the beginning of life.
7: Sure was.
5: Yeah. We sing peace on earth when the whole world is at war.
6: Yet we have peace inside, even in the heat of battle, because of the presence of God.
7: Yeah.
5: Okay, we're coming to another camp now. You guys ready?
7: Yeah, we're ready. Let's do it.
6: How are the flashlights holding out? Can everybody see the hymnals?
7: Yeah, yeah.
5: Okay. Hey, let's sing Joy to the World. Ready?
7: Okay.

0: The new year was 1945. In late February, my old outfit, the 4th Marine Division, went into combat again for the fourth time in less than 13 months. It was the toughest fight the Marines had ever had. They hit the beaches of Iwo Jima, and we felt the effects on Guam.
1: In a moment, Corny will tell us about that. Now here's Dave Saulnier, superintendent of Pacific Garden Mission, with an open invitation to visit us here at the old lighthouse.
2: People have always been curious about the work of the mission ever since the doors first opened in 1877. So we've had a steady flow of visitors, some seeking help, others seeking information. 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You'll see how it all started and where it all ends as many of the street people receive new life in Christ.
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2: 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When the production is finished, you're invited to join us for supper in the dining hall. And there is no charge for anything. But that isn't all. There's still the evening praise and testimony time that we know you'd also enjoy.
1: For more information, write to Pacific Garden Mission, Chicago, Illinois 60605.
3: Bulletin just in from the War Department. In the Pacific, the 4th Marine Division clings tenaciously to the beachhead at Iwo Jima. The Japanese are fighting to repel this invasion only 750 miles from Tokyo. The Marines have advanced only a few hundred yards inland. More than 3,000 wounded have been evacuated by hospital ships.
0: What's that rumbling?
4: There's a hospital ship in the harbor.
5: Yeah, they're bringing casualties to our hospital.
0: Come on, let's help carry some stretchers.
5: Yeah, okay. Geez, so many wounded. Corpsmen are swamped.
0: I lived and worked with these guys for 9 months. I couldn't fight with them, but I can serve them now.
5: Yeah, come on, grab an end, Van. Let's get this guy inside.
0: Hey, we heard it was pretty bad at Iwo.
6: The Japs were all underground. Couldn't see them. Pillboxes, caves, steel doors in the hillsides. We were pinned down. Men dying all around. It was hell.
0: Hell's Acre is what the Marines called Iwo Jima. Over 20,000 men were killed or wounded capturing that tiny island. Our Bible class met in the chapel every evening to pray for the wounded who still poured into our hospital, one of six on Guam. Then we went into the wards to visit those brave men, some of whom were my friends. I'd been forbidden to share the gospel with them at Camp Pendleton, but now the doors were open.
7: Haven't seen you since Camp Lejeune, Van.
0: It's been a long war, hasn't it?
7: Any news from your grandmother in Holland? I remember you always talked about being there before the war.
0: We've heard nothing in more than a year. I want to go back after the war has ended, though.
7: Oh, Iwo Jima was a horror show. The noise, the screams.
0: Yeah, I can see it was, looking at the casualties. Some guys have said they were hoping to be wounded.
7: I praise God. The shrapnel could have blinded me or gone into my brain, and instead it went into my neck.
0: Which is made of leather anyway, right?
7: Right. Listen, what you guys are doing is great. I mean, singing hymns in the wards, praying with the men, giving testimonies. I can get around now. I'll share the gospel, too.
0: Hey, maybe you can talk with Tex. He's the one who was burned by his own flamethrower.
7: When you guys were singing, "What a Friend We Have in Jesus," I saw his lips moving in spite of all the burns on his face.
0: Amazing, isn't it? In times of prosperity, men want anything but Jesus. But in the face of disaster, they find solace only in Jesus.
7: That's our Lord. Think I'll go tell Tex about the one who was wounded for our transgressions.
0: For 2 months, night after night, we went back to the wards. We sang and prayed and wrote letters for the wounded. whose hearts were open to God. Then came the inevitable opposition. We were banished from the wards, and our Bible class was banned from meeting in the chapel. But God provided the opportunity for us to meet on a battleship in a sub-tender anchored in the harbor, then in a chemical warfare hut. Our class grew to more than 60 men. Any other prayer requests before we start?
5: Yeah, let's praise God for the Allied victory in Europe.
8: Yeah, all right. Thank you.
9: And for the way he's moving on the island, you realize nine different outfits are represented here at this Bible study?
0: All right. Hey, don't forget, this Sunday we're conducting the service at the Navy Chapel. We need to pray for God's grace that many men will be saved.
5: Let's pray for a spirit of revival here on Guam for big evangelistic meetings.
0: There go the B-29s on their way to Japan. Yeah. Pray for their safe return. Maybe this war will be over soon.
9: Yeah, then God willing, we can go throughout the world and spread the gospel.
0: We thought the war would go on for years, that we'd have to invade Japan itself. But the atomic bomb changed all that, and suddenly on August 15th, 1945, Japan surrendered. It was hard to believe at first. Within a month, we had organized evangelistic meetings that hundreds of men attended. By November, I was on my way back to the States, where I lived for 2 years while I prepared my own invasion plan. My beachhead would be Holland, where my grandmother lived.
10: Welcome, Corny.
0: Grandmother.
10: Oh, who would think I'd ever see you again? You back from the war. And me at my age.
0: Almost 93, aren't you, Grandmother?
10: Well, come in and sit down. You must have some tea and a cookie. But only one, because we have strict rationing.
0: Well, at least you're all alive and well.
10: The German occupation was horrible. But our village was spared.
0: Oh, it's exactly as I left it.
10: Some of our countrymen, I'm ashamed to say, collaborated with the enemy. But no one in our village did, in spite of Nazi pressure.
0: Yet no bombs fell on the village and no one was killed, huh?
10: None. Oh, the winters were dreadful. In the cities, so many people starved to death. Their bodies were stacked like cordwood until the ground thawed enough to bury them.
0: I prayed for you throughout the war. Lots of my buddies also prayed for you.
10: So, tell me. What did you do during the war?
0: I was an officer in the Marines.
10: Who are the Marines?
0: Men who fight for their country, Grandmother.
10: Oh. Did you have to go far away from your parents?
0: Very far. I was on some islands in the Pacific Ocean fighting the Japanese.
10: And why did you come back to Holland?
0: Because I learned the most important thing in the world since I last saw you in 1939. And I wanted to tell you.
10: Mm-hmm.
0: Everyone thought I was happy and successful then, traveling and writing about my travels, but I was very unhappy. So unhappy, I wanted to commit suicide. Then someone told me the good news, that God loves us, and the Lord Jesus Christ died for our sins. I read the Bible for hours. Do you know what he promises? John chapter 5, verse 24. Verily, verily, I say unto you, he that heareth my word and believeth on him that sent me hath everlasting life and shall not come into condemnation, but is passed from death unto life.
10: Yeah? Go on.
0: I wept when I realized the God of all creation had died on the cross for my sins and yours and all the world. And I got on my knees and asked him to come into my heart and life.
10: That's very nice, Corny.
0: He not only gave me eternal life that will never end, but he has been my constant companion through all the terrors of the war. He guided me. He strengthened me, and he blessed me again and again. And, Grandmother, I had to come here and make sure that you know him, too.
10: Well, that's all well and good for you, but we don't believe the Bible. We are very glad to see you again, but we don't need religion.
0: My My spiritual invasion had met resistance. But I knew the enemy was not my grandmother. For centuries, Europe had religion without the gospel, and she didn't recognize the liberating truth when it came. Instead of more senseless frontal assaults, God led me on flanking maneuvers.
10: More packages?
0: Yes, the postman can no longer carry them on his bicycle. From now on, the post office will send a truck to your house.
10: Where are they coming from?
0: All over the United States, Grandmother. People heard about the suffering in Holland, while America is blessed with abundance, so they're sharing.
10: How extraordinary.
0: The Lord said it's more blessed to give than to receive.
10: Oh, I don't know about that. It's quite nice to receive all these things.
0: Look, diapers. I know a family that just had a baby.
10: Bars of soap. Oh, everyone needs that. And flour.
0: Praise God. The Lord poured out his blessings on that little village in Holland. He opened doors for me to witness to children. As the children's Bible class attracted adults, the beachhead was secure. One by one, the villagers, young and old, were saved, even two of my aunts, and we began to carry the gospel into other countries in Europe. The years passed, and Grandmother celebrated 100 years of life. On her birthday, she was visited by the Queen of Holland.
10: Corny, are you leaving again?
0: Yes, Grandmother. I have to go to England for a month. Every time I go, I wonder if you'll still be here when I get back. Maybe I won't even get back. That's why I want you to know how much God loves you.
10: You know, I was just reading in the Gospel of John that you gave me that God so loved the world that he gave his only begotten Son so that we may have everlasting life by believing in him.
0: And yet you haven't received him as your Savior, have you?
10: No.
0: You know that you're a sinner?
10: Yeah.
0: Well, if you know that he died for you, wouldn't you like to receive him as your Savior?
10: Yeah, I would.
0: Grandmother lived 2 years after receiving the Lord Jesus Christ as her Savior. Her house later became the headquarters of a ministry that has spread the gospel throughout Europe and then on back to the United States. That gospel is the good news that God loves sinners like us. Romans chapter 5, verse 8, proclaims to all the world, "But God commendeth his love toward us, in that while we were yet sinners, Christ died for us."
1: Friend, salvation is a gift from God. If you'd like to receive that gift, repeat this simple prayer right now. Lord, I know I'm a sinner, and there's no way I can make up for all the wrong I've done. But I believe that Jesus Christ died for my sins, and that you raised him from the dead to give me eternal life. Lord, I ask your forgiveness because of what Christ did on the cross, and I accept your gift of salvation. Come into my life, Lord Jesus, and help me to live for you. If you prayed that prayer with us to become a child of God, we'd like to know so that we can send you some helpful literature. Write to us. The address, Pacific Garden Mission, Chicago, Illinois, 60605. The telephone number in Chicago, area 312-922-1462. 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In Liberia, the address is Box 10-0192, Monrovia 10. We'd sure like to hear from you. Just a note telling us these programs mean a lot to you. And please let others know when and how to listen so they can be encouraged. The manager of this station would also like to know that you appreciate Unshackled. This is program number 2254. Heard in the true story of Cornelius van der Breggen were Matt DeCaro, Fern Persons, Mike Baccarella, Steve Bayorgen, Howard Elfman, and Dan Frick. 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And I'm Bob O'Donnell. 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

Ladies and gentlemen, boys and girls, children of all ages,

0: Hello boys and girls, and hello to all our faithful listeners. Happy listening to you all. This is Brother Emerson Ubas. Woohoo!
1: And this is Mrs. Amante.
0: And we want to welcome you in our program.
2: It's Kids Time.
0: Hello and hi to you, Mrs. Amante. How are you today?
1: I am doing great, Brother Ubas, and I'm very excited to be here with our boys and girls. And to our boys and girls out there, hello, hello.
0: And to all our the Papa and Lulu and Uncle Sirs, happy listening to you all for tuning in here today's Kids Time.
1: Yes, and to our lovely mothers and titas, hello. Thank you for choosing Kids Time today.
0: Yes, and I'm excited, Mrs. Amante. I can see them in my mind that they are working and preparing and even eating.
1: Yes, Brother Ubas. Maybe they're doing some chores, Brother Ubas.
0: Yes, and I believe there are boys and girls nga naminaw karon who are listening today that we are doing good. And I hope and I pray that you're healthy today. Aron makadungog mo so that you can listen sa mga lesson. And also sa exciting, Christ-honoring, and godly music
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0: Hello boys and girls and faithful listeners, friends and neighbors, thank you sa pagpaminaw karon sa Kids Time. And I love the music here and I encourage you to keep on sa pagpaminaw here at 101.7 FM The Anchor Radio. And I encourage you boys and girls and faithful listeners to make God your priority today. Go to Him first and make Him a priority, like God first in all your chores today.
1: Thank you for that reminder, Brother Ubas. And also, boys and girls, let me encourage you to make Him happy. Please Him. Find a way to please God.
0: Yes, Mrs. Amante. And also, boys and girls, I encourage you to read your Bible today. And it's amazing when you read the Bible, God is talking and speaking to your heart, and it helps your heart burning down inside your heart to make a desire, to have a desire to do something great for God. So read your Bible today.
1: Yes, not just reading, but talking to God. Talk to Him today. Let Him know that you love Him, because God loves you.
0: Yes, and also boys and girls, I want you to help someone today. Go find something to help someone so that someone will smile because of you.
1: Yes, and also boys and girls, obey your parents and do good for them today. Do some chores in your house, maybe bring them a glass of water.
0: Yes, and also Mrs. Amante, I want to encourage them, mga boys and girls, nga, to be faithful to the Lord. I want you to be faithful more, especially today, and be faithful in your Bible reading, in your praying with Him, and working for Him, and obeying your parents. Be faithful always in the Lord. That's the way to show your love to your Savior Jesus Christ. Here's a great song from Pats the Pirate, I Love You.

0: Hello boys and girls, and once again, thank you very much for tuning in here today sa tanan. To all our listeners, mga papa, mga lulu, o mga uncle, salamat kaayo, thank you very much. Once again, this is Brother Emerson Ubas.
1: And this is Mrs. Amante.
0: And we want to say thank you sa inyong paminaw karon. If you have your Bible, if you have the access in your Bible today, in the book of Luke, chapter number 17, verse 11 through 19, this is, I like this story. I like the story. Every story in the Bible, there's a message and lesson that we learn. Today, God wants me to deliver this message from the book of Luke, chapter number 17, verse 11 to 19. I will read it for you. And it came to pass, as he went to Jerusalem, that he passed through the midst of Samaria and Galilee. And as he entered into a certain village, there met him 10 men that were lepers, which stood afar off. And they lifted up their voices and said, "Jesus, Master, have mercy on us." And when he saw them, he said unto them, "Go show yourselves unto the priest." And it came to pass that as they went, they were cleansed. And one of them, when he saw that he was healed, turned back and with a loud voice glorified God, and fell down on his face at his feet, giving him thanks. And he was a Samaritan. And Jesus answering said, Were there not 10 cleansed? But where are the 9? There are not found that return to give glory to God, save this stranger. And he said unto him, "Arise, go thy way, thy faith had made thee whole." And let's continue this, boys and girls. But first, listen to this song from Grignash, "Stop, Go and Watch."

0: Oh, be careful, little feet, where you go. 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
1: Hello, boys and girls and faithful listeners. Salamat kaayo. Thank you so much for your time as pagspendere. And for those who are not boys and girls anymore, I believe na your heart mabalik boys and girls with a great music and great message from the music. Well, we are talking about the story of from the book of Luke 17:19, 11 through 19 about the people or the 10 leper. When Jesus was entering into a certain village, he saw a group of people nagtapok murag suso. Yes, they are congregating, nagtapok sila murag suso. And then these certain people start to cry aloud sa ilang master, "Master, Jesus, Master, have mercy on us." And these are lepers. They are asking Jesus to heal them from their leprosy, for they are lepers. And then, can you imagine in your barangay, there were mga leprosy dito. And then, I promise you, they will separate nila ilang self because their sickness is contagious. Their leprosy is contagious. In fact, they should be isolated themselves. And these people, dito sa village, nagtapok sila murag suso. There were 10 of them. And then, they cried aloud. When they saw Jesus, they are asking for help. Because they hear that Jesus is making a miracle like the water turned into wine, Jesus feeding the multitude, Jesus help sickly people to be healed. And there's no doctor before nga maka-heal, maka-help sa leprosy. And when they heard Jesus, they cried out for help. And Jesus helped them all of them. And do you know how many lepers come back to say thank you to Jesus? Did you know how many? Well, let's find out after the song, All That I Need from Patch the Pirate. Listen to the song and sing along with us if you know the song.

0: Thank you for tuning in here today. It's a kids time, and I like the message, the music. And here's the message. The message this morning, or the story from the book of Luke, chapter number 17, verse 11 through 19. The story about the 10 lepers. And I never met personally the leper in my lifetime, but I can imagine, or you can imagine also, that there's a leper, and then God helped them. Jesus helped them to be healed. And do you know how many lepers that Jesus helped? 10. Very good, 10. And do you know how many leper, natabangan lepers men came back to say thank you? Yes, only one. Yes, the majority did not say thank you. Only one. The minority, which is one, take his time and say thank you to Jesus. Even though he is excited, and even though he wants to go home and tell his mama and papa, tell his daddy and mommy, or tell his friends, but he took time and said to Jesus in the big voice, he want Jesus to know that he is grateful. After the help that they received from Jesus, the majority did not say thank you. They forget. Nalimot na. After they enjoy life, nalimot na. Boys and girls, are you part of the majority that is forgetful in terms of the help na dawat sa help sa Ginoo? Are you like the majority that is not thankful? Oh, you see a lot of boys and girls right now in this world, the majority are not thankful. The lesson that we should learn from this story is, be thankful even if the majority are not. Even others are not thankful, you should be thankful. In 1 Thessalonians 5:18, the Bible says, "And everything give thanks, for this is the will of God in Christ Jesus concerning you." It is God's will for us to be thankful, boys and girls. God wants you to be thankful in everything. When you have a victory, be thankful. But if you fail, be thankful. Be thankful for everything. Don't be like the 9 lepers who are not thankful to God. I want you to have a grateful heart. Have a grateful attitude and a grateful heart toward God. I want you to have it. Not just like kanang say, but to live a life with a grateful attitude. Here's a great song from Patch the Pirate, Gratitude Attitude.
1: In fact, you can't be around very long before you catch it too.
2: Oh no, catch what?
3: Go, go, go, go, go! The Gratitude Attitude.
4: Some people grumble,

Hello, boys and girls. Thank you, and I am thankful. Mrs. Amante and I are thankful that you are here today. And in Luke chapter number 17, let's learn from the Bible one verse at a time. In this story, we can see that there are 10 lepers that are healed from their terrible disease and illness, and only one was thankful. I want to encourage you, boys and girls, friends and neighbors, be the one who are always thankful. Have a grateful heart. We have so much to thank Him for. Be thankful for everything, and in every single day, have a grateful heart. God give us lots of reason, and I will bring up some. One reason that we should be thankful is His provision. God is a great provider. He is the only one can do this. He is the only one great provider, because He is the only one can provide our great need, the eternal life. We should be always thankful for the eternal life that God provides to us through Jesus Christ our Lord. Are you thankful for the provision that God gave you, especially the salvation? Are you thankful? Are you thinking about it? For me, I'm always thankful for the salvation. When I was 19 years old, God gave me eternal life. And in the year 2019, God gave me eternal life. So I have so much to thank Him for. The eternal life. Oh, it is 14 years now since I received the eternal life. 14 years and 7 days today. Boys and girls, be thankful for the eternal life. Be thankful that Jesus saves you from hell. And not only your soul, and God saved you from a lot of troubles and hurts. Sometimes you never recognize it. But I believe in your life. God is working in your life. Yes, you. Oh, ay naglingilingi diha. Ikaw, yes, you. God works in your heart, in your life, and you should be thankful. Start to be thankful in your eternal life that God provides for you. Be thankful for His provision every day. Some of you need to write on a piece of paper and put it in your wall to be reminded and to be thankful to God. You write sulat, you write it and paste it that in your refrigerator. If you have no refrigerator, paste it in your wall. If you have no wall, in your door. If wala kay door, in yung agtang na lang. Aron ka ma-reminded that God is a great provider. Be thankful for the provision that you receive every day. Yes, every single day, God provides your need. And yes, He is our great provider. He is our Jehovah Jireh. And God's been faithful providing all your need since the first day of your life on this world. Be thankful. Here's a great song for you, boys and girls, from Greg Nash. I get so thrilled. I get

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1: Hello, boys and girls. Thank you for tuning here today. And let's learn from the Bible one verse at a time. In 1 Thessalonians 5:18, in everything give thanks, for this is the will of God in Christ Jesus concerning you. We should be thankful. And first of all, I want to say, be thankful of your provision. God is doing a great job providing all your needs. Yes, all your needs. Tanan nimo nga mga needs. Sometimes you want. Apil pa inyong mga want. Be thankful for the provision, God's provision. And next, be thankful for God's protection. Don't you know that God is always watching you? And yes, He's watching you all the time. Every day and night, God is always watching you, and God is always securing us, making us safe. Yes, God is watching us. Make sure that you're okay. If you hire someone to watch over you, like a security guard, I was a security guard before. And if you hired someone to watch over you, mahal kaayo, it's very expensive. Yes. But are you thankful that God is watching you and protecting you for free? Libre? Wow, He must be love you. He loves you and He wants you to watch you for libre, free. How many times do you thank him for his protection? How many times nga nag-thank you ka niya? Like sincerely, heartily, and seriously thanking him because of his protection. Sometimes we take for granted. Boys and girls and faithful listeners, friends and neighbors, be thankful for his protection. Yes, God is watching you and protecting you. Next, be thankful, boys and girls, for your parents. Yes, parents. Parents are the one who took care of you when you were a little baby. When you were a little baby, so cute, cute ka ayo, cute, cute. Very good. Cute, cute. And then pinching your face. And you know what? If you have no parents or someone to watch over you, no matter how cute you are, you will never survive. But thank God for our parents. Your parents taking good care of you, even if they are sick. Especially if you're sick, maghilanat ka, magkuha sila og mansanilya, ibanyo sa imong kuan, likod or buko-buko. 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They're looking for ways in order for you to eat. Yes. Murder na dayon sila og sapod panda og spaghetti parang kang mo eat. Yeah. They watch for you, and they have so many or countless sleepless night just for you to take care of you. Boys and girls, are you thankful for your parents? Or taking for granted? Don't take for granted sa imong parents. And you need to kanang be thankful for them. Some of you maanoy. Some of you masuko pa nga imong mama magyaw-yaw. So if your mama giving you direction and instruction, listen, don't say, "Mama sad, oy sige magyaw-yaw." Hoy boys and girls, pasalamat kay imong mama dili amang. 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Mahalamat ka, imong mama nili mungi. Na, imong memory corner, make kung undag mo. Be thankful for your mama. Don't say nga, "Mama, sige gyaw-yaw." Be thankful. Yes, with a beautiful smile on your face and say, "Thank you, mama." Yes. Ephesians 6:1, children, obey your parents in the Lord, for this is right. If your parents giving you instruction, listen attentively and obey. Yes, that's God wants you to do. Be thankful sa imuhang mama. Obey them. Alright, here's a great song from Patch the Pirate, "I Belong to the King."

0: Hello, boys and girls and faithful listeners. Thank you so much for being here in our Kwanzaa Kids time. I am here to remind you to be thankful in 1 Thessalonians 5:18. In everything, give thanks. Good thing, bad thing, good hair day, bad hair day, and no hair day. Be thankful for His provision, His protection. And boys and girls, be thankful for your parents. Yes. And last, and but not the least, one of our pastor. Be thankful for our pastor, for your pastor. One of the great gifts from God is the pastor in a local church. The pastor in a local church is watching over your soul. And they are the one feeding us with the knowledge and understanding from the Word of God. Boys and girls, if you have a pastor, be thankful in your local church. Wherever you are here in Negros Island, Siquijor and Cebu Island, nga madungog sa tong signal, be thankful in your local pastor. Pray for your pastor. Jeremiah 3:15, and I will give you pastor according to mine heart, which shall feed you with knowledge and understanding. Our pastor is watching over our soul. So be thankful to God for our pastor. Are you thankful, boys and girls? Are you thankful, dear listeners, sa inyong pastor? Oh, I challenge you to be thankful and bring the name of your pastor to God every day. Every day. If you forget, i-alarm sa imong phone. Isulat sa imong wall to pray for your pastor. Pray for your local pastor. And if you have no pastor right now and you're listening right now, and you are in Dumaguete area, wala kay pastor, you are very welcome here in IBC Dumaguete, International Baptist Church. Welcome kayo ka sir, ma'am, and boys and girls. Welcome kayo mo. Come and be blessed. Nga na ay pastor. If you have already local pastor in the town, be faithful to your pastor. Be faithful in your church and be thankful sa inyong pastor. Pasalamata nga na ay pastor. Our pastor is not our enemy. Our pastor is our ally. Once again, be thankful for everything you have. Your provision, your protection, your parents, and pastor. And daghan pa tang daghang pasalamatan, I'll give you some. And you can add more for that. Can I count on you to do this? Be thankful. Don't be like the 9 lepers. Be the one. Be the one that is grateful toward God.
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0: right, boys and girls, you did a great job listening. And of course, as a reminder, ni Brother Ubas nga, be grateful of what you have today, especially to the leadership that you have, your pastor, your parents. Be grateful, because a grateful person is a thoughtful person.
1: That's right, Mrs. Samante. And to all our listeners, friends and neighbors, thank you very much with all our heart. From the bottom of my heart, I want to say thank you. Salamat kaayo. And I hope you have a great day today. God bless you all and your family. Bye-bye.

0: Can I tell you the most empty people in the world? They're never satisfied people in the world who are doing it their own way, and it leaves them empty. They try everything. They progress deeper and deeper and deeper and deeper into sin. Why? Because sin never satisfies. It causes moments of pleasure and promises you more pleasure if you go further, but it never satisfies.
1: You're listening to a portion of a message preached at International Baptist Church, Dumaguete, by Pastor Randy DeMoville. Hast thou eaten of the tree? Sin gives you moments of pleasure, but it never fully satisfies. However, God has promised us an enjoyable and abundant life when we are obedient to Him.
0: Young folks, you need to understand that. You get feelings and people talking about what they should not be talking about in ways they should not be talking about it, and encouraging people, just go and do this. And as the world says, if it feels good, do it. Consult God. You have a greater need than that. I promise you, that's not what life is all about. It's necessary part of life, but that's not what all that life is. That doesn't fulfill your life. That's not what life's all about. And what happens is we go after trying to fill the need without consulting God, and it leads towards death. If we would enjoy life as God desires for us to enjoy life, and by the way, God does desire for you to enjoy life. Look at John chapter 10 real quick. Let's go there. John chapter 10, verse 10. Jesus said, "The thief cometh not, but for to steal and to kill and to destroy." He said, that's why a thief comes, right? He says, "But I am come that ye might have life, that they might have it more abundantly." You know, God wants you to enjoy life. He wants you to have life, and He wants you to have an abundant life. He wants your life to be full, not empty. He wants you to have a full life. Can I tell you the most empty people in the world? They're never satisfied people in the world who are doing it their own way, and it leaves them empty. They try everything. They progress deeper and deeper and deeper and deeper into sin. Why? Because sin never satisfies. It causes moments of pleasure and promises you more pleasure if you go further, but it never satisfies. Hear me now. That's why the person who's a drunkard today didn't start off as a drunkard. They drank a little bit, and they drank a little bit, and after a while that wasn't enough. They needed something stronger. They needed more, because it never satisfies. That's why there are certain drugs, they call them the gateway drugs, right? They start with marijuana, but after a while, marijuana is not enough. They need something stronger. Because sin never satisfies. And it's the little indiscretions between a boy and a girl. And I tell you what, that's why you boys and girls keep your hands off of each other. That's why Paul said it is good for a man not to touch a woman. Why? Because you don't stop there. Oh yeah, it's real fun at first, but I'm going to be honest with you, it won't satisfy you for very long. You're going to want more. You're going to want more. And then you go to hugging. And then pretty soon, that's not enough. You just got to go on to kissing, and that ain't enough. You go on to petting each other, and it's not enough. And pretty soon, you're sleeping together. And I tell you what, it won't be enough. You're going to find someone else to sleep with, and someone else to sleep with. Right? Because sin never satisfies. Because you're seeking it your way, it leaves you empty. But if you'll consult God and say, "God, help me understand this. What is the proper way? What is the purpose of this? God, help me to know what are the boundaries and the limits that I need to stay in." If you'll do it God's way and meet the need and fulfill that need God's way, it tends to life, a full life, an enjoyable life without regrets. So God wants you to enjoy life. He's not trying to make your life less, but more.
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0: Others, they may choose to do something else. I'm going to choose God. Others may have be too busy for God. I'm going to have time for God. Others may not care what God has to say. I want to listen to God.
1: You're listening to a portion of a message preached at International Baptist Church, Dumaguete, by Pastor Randy DeMovo. He is mine. God is more than just a provider and creator. We need to see His greatness. All good comes from Him, and all the glory belongs to Him.
0: What is man that thou art mindful of him? The heavens and earth obey him. The beast of the field obey him. All of God's creation, except those he gave will to. He gave us choice, and we made the wrong choice. We choose to go against God instead of obey God. And yet God still cares. Even sinful men have a merciful creator. And so David decided that God would be more to him than others made him. David decided to know God differently than other people knew God. David decided to spend time with God unlike others who did not spend time with God. When David said, I consider everything you've done, and God, man does not deserve to have a relationship with you, but you'll allow it, I'm going to take advantage of that. Others, they may choose to do something else. I'm going to choose God. Others may be too busy for God. I'm going to have time for God. Others may not care what God has to say. I want to listen to God. David had a special relationship because he was willing to do what other people were not willing to do when it came to God. To get to the heart of it, David recognized God where others failed to see him. You know what amazes me all the time? I'll listen to scientists, I'll listen to doctors, and they'll talk about, let's just say, the human body. It's amazing, this body and the way that it works. I was listening to a doctor being interviewed about COVID and the vaccines and some of the damage that they're seeing, and trying to explain it. They're still doing the research and trying to understand some things. But they start talking about the different parts of our body and the different receptors and all this stuff. And they're still trying to understand it. God understands it. He made it. But yet these doctors and brilliant minds but yet they still talk about evolution. They won't give credit to God. Scientists are still discovering the wonders of this world, and they think that somehow it just all came from an explosion. No, there's a designer. Someone made this. And his brain is so much more brilliant than any scientist has ever lived. We're still making discoveries. We're still trying to figure it out and take advantage of it. But listen to me, God did that, but yet they won't acknowledge God. And David just said, you know what? Rather than try to explain God away, I want to get to know him. That's what made the difference. You see, he's more than just a provider. God is not there just to give you what you want. God is not a vending machine. God is not a sorry store that you can go up to and say, God, can I have this? God, can I have this? God is more than that. You've got to see him as not just your emergency button when you need something. God, help me! He's more than that. He is greater than just a supplier of your needs. Everything good originates with him because he is good. All love comes from God because he is love. All real peace is given by him because he is the Prince of Peace. All the good, it comes from him.
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0: Welcome to The Voice. In this broadcast, we feature the dynamic preaching of Dr. Jack Hiles, a man of conviction, clarity, and unwavering commitment to the truths of the King James Bible. For more than four decades, Dr. Hiles faithfully proclaimed God's word from the pulpit of First Baptist Church of Hammond, impacting generations with messages that uplift Christ, strengthen families, and stir hearts toward revival. And now, Dr. Jack Hiles.
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2: The purpose for her coming need not be told. The answer the king gave her need not be given. All that's important that would apply to the message this morning is this. The king of Israel had just been anointed. His mother had a request to make of him, and so she came to see him. The king rose to meet her and had another throne brought beside his. And as the king sat on his throne, he asked his mother to sit at his right hand at the place of honor. One of the most striking things about our Lord to me is what he said when he was on the cross. Our Lord was suffering all the horrors of hell, all the pains of the cross. Nobody ever suffered like our Lord suffered. And by the way, all the rivers of history poured into Calvary, and all the streams of prophecy originated at Calvary. And Calvary is the crossroads of everybody's life. The angels, since the foreordinate council, had known about it. God the Father had pointed to Calvary. Everything that Christ did was shadowed by a cross. And now Jesus is on the cross. What will he say? Oh, it seems to me he'd say something maybe like, this is the hour of hours for all the universe. Or maybe he'd say something like this. This is the time the foreordinate council planned for. Now is the time the Lamb is slain. But our Lord stops what he's on the cross and says the strangest, seemingly most

of a gift. We think of a note. Maybe, you know, how you were a little kid. Maybe you have some kids right now. They made a card, and they come in, and they stick it up, and say, yeah, I made it. Now, did you make that? No, maybe not. And by yourself? Yeah, you take it, and there's the hug, and there's the sweet embrace, and there's the I love you, Mommy, and there's the I love you, sweetheart, and it's the most wonderful Mother's Day ever. All I had to do, such an easy day, all I had to do was get up and cook breakfast and wash dishes and clean the house and mop and wax and everything, and all I had to do was get a dozen kids ready for Sunday school and come to Sunday school and teach a class and then have the preacher holler at me for 30 minutes and then come home and prepare lunch and serve it and then wash the dishes by 3 o'clock in the afternoon. I was through. Then all I had to do was pick up the newspapers you kids had strolled and get ready for church that night and come to church that night. It's been a wonderful day. Such an easy day for Mother today. And it's wonderful to honor Mother that way. A flower? That's good. That she deserves the honor. A gift? That's fine. She deserves the honor. A nice card? That's good. She deserves the honor. I guess everybody knows about the kids that, you know, get Mother a card and then your child, a year old or 2 years old or 3 years old, gives Mama the card, and Mama takes it, and the child wants it back. That's my card. That's my card. I want the card for myself. And we don't do that when we're older. We just don't. We don't act like it. We're a little nicer than we are when we're younger. But that's good. I think it's wonderful to honor Mother. But you know, these are the smallest ways to honor Mother. Solomon put a throne beside his for his mother, but Solomon's life did not honor his mother. Solomon, from that day forward, went away from God and didn't serve God and wasn't useful to God, and his life didn't honor his mother. Far better your life honor your mother than a gift given to her on Mother's Day. Far better, Solomon, for you to have served God than for you to have made a throne for your mother on your right hand. Now, I'm glad you did. That's a sweet thing, Solomon. I think it's a wonderful thing. I admire you for it. It makes a good sermon, to say the least, and it gives me a text for Mother's Day, and I'm glad. But Solomon, far better for you to have served the God of your fathers. That's the best way to honor your mother, Solomon. But I think it's good to do the other, but these are the smallest of the gifts. How did our Lord honor his mother? Several times his mother appeared to him. One time at the wedding in Cana of Galilee, when he performed his first miracle, and the Bible says that he said, "Woman, what have I to do with thee?" Oh, that doesn't seem like much a way to honor your mother. "Woman, what have I to do with thee?" He's 12 years of age, and he's back in the temple, and he's asking questions, profound questions, of the professors. And his mother comes and says, your father and I have sought thee. Where have you been?" And he says, What? "Wished ye not that I must be about my father's business?" That's no way to talk to your mother. That's no way to honor your mother, is it? And then again, his mother and brothers came to see him. And someone came and said, "Your mother's outside to see you. Your brothers are outside to see you." And our Lord said, "Who is my mother? Who are my brethren? But those that do the will of my Father which is in heaven." Do you mean that's the way to honor your mother? Yeah, that's the way to honor your mother. Now, I think that we ought to be nice to mothers. I think we ought to give gifts, and I think we ought to give flowers, and I think we ought to give words, and I think we ought to write notes, and I think we ought to help, and I think we ought to put a seat at the right of ours and put Mother at our right hand, a seat of honor. But there are far better ways to honor Mother than that. There are two ways that our Lord honored his mother. In the first place, he honored his mother by doing the will of God. By doing the will of God. Listen. The best way in the world that I can honor my mother is to fulfill the purpose for my life. Back yonder, a little town called Italy, Texas, way down 50 miles south of Dallas, Texas, I was born. And the world's never quite been the same since then. But I was born. And I was as loud then as I am now. I weighed over 11 pounds. And I didn't gain anything till I was 17, but I weighed over 11 pounds when I was born. And my mother travailed in birth. I was born at a house. We didn't have, back in those days, they want to take me to a hospital. I said, "No, I want to just stay here at home, be born here at home." And so I was born in a house, back in the bedroom. Dr. Carlisle was the doctor who delivered me. Now then, there was a purpose for that life. Now, that travail, that suffering, you ladies remember, God bless you, when you found out you were going to have a baby, and then you wanted pickles at midnight and watermelon at 3 o'clock in the morning, terrible, and you couldn't stand up, and you couldn't sit down, and you stood up to keep them sitting down, and you sat down to keep them standing up, and you looked terrible, and you waddled when you walked, and you had an eternity dress on, you thought you'd never, now some of us, we have to wear

0: loose clothes all the time. 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But you didn't feel good, and then finally the day came, and you rushed to the hospital, and your husband drove the car, and the cop stopped him, and where are you going, to a fire? No, it's my hospital here. She's going to go to the wife to have a baby, to have a wife. I mean, it's my baby here. She's going to the wife to have a hospital. He said, I understand what it is, and he drove you the rest of the way. He'd seen nuts like you before, and he drove you the rest of the way, and then there was the travail. And then all of a sudden, there was life. Now, you were that little baby. There was a purpose for that life. Every person in this room this morning, God put you here for a purpose. How can I honor my mother? I can honor my mother by doing the will of God. God has a purpose for my life. I bring reproach to my mother. I can put her on my right hand all I want to. I can put her on a throne. I can give her a flower. I can give her a gift. But those fall into oblivion as compared to the fact that she gave birth to me for a purpose. What was the purpose? That I might fulfill the will of God in my life. Don't you recall Dwight Moody, who said, and Mr. Moody heard a preacher one time preach on the world has yet to see what God can do with one person completely surrendered to God's will. Mr. Moody said in his heart, with the grace of God, I'll be that man. And that's the way to honor your mother, always doing the will of God. You know, I guess I'll confess something here. I guess I'm pretty sorry everything. I travel so much, and I'm so busy. I'm not much good at much anything except just to go around the country preaching and bothering everybody, making everybody mad and so forth. And I sometimes think about families that, you know, the husband goes to work at 8 o'clock and he gets off at 5 and he's home every night. And the family, maybe go see mama 2 or 3 times a week and so forth. And I sometimes feel sorry for my mother having to have a son and gone all the time and busy when he's home and so forth. And yet I come back to this. The best way I can honor my mother, and the best way you can honor your mother, is to do the will of God. What's the purpose for your existence? Do God's will. God put you here for a purpose. Why do it? Because he wants you to do it. Why do it? Because God needs you to do it. Why do it? The world needs you to do his will. But why do it? Honor your mother. Honor your mother by fulfilling the purpose. You know, words one day a year are not enough. A flower once a year is not enough. The best way in this world to honor mother is to do God's will. 365 days a year. John, I kid with you a great deal, but I thought about little Danny last night, and I cried a bit about it. We heard that little Danny Penley had leukemia about nearly five years ago, and Dr. Billings, he was a sweet little boy, 4 years of age, and we saw him as he wilted away, and four years ago last night, remember what he asked for on the night he died? He was in the hospital, and they asked him what he wanted, and he said, I want to see my preacher. And Brother Hand, you went with me, I think, didn't you? Not that night. And went to the hospital over at Billings Hospital, 3 or 4 o'clock in the morning. And little Danny was there. And it wasn't long till we heard little Danny was gone. Oh, listen, Danny's with Christ. And I'm glad Mrs. Finley gave birth to him. There's a purpose for his little life. I don't know all about it, but there was a purpose for it. But there's a purpose for my life, and I must find it. There's a reason why I'm here. I'm not here to make a living and work 8 hours a day and just come and go and eat and drink and marry. You're not here just to live or have a job. You know, I am so sick and tired of this motley generation that says, give me more money, give me less hours, give me better working conditions. Why doesn't somebody say, give me God's will? The purpose for my existence. God, give us some decency and integrity and character once again. The biggest thing in life is not how big is the meat on my plate, and not how big is the car in my garage, and not how much money do I get an hour, and not what conditions under which I work. The will of God is the big thing. The most wretched people in this world are those who just work for a dollar, or those who just work for conditions, or those who want less hours. Tell you what, I want more hours to work. I want more time. I don't care about the salary. I'm in love with the work. I'm in love with the job. I'm in love with the will of God. And you'll never be happy in this world. You will keep on demonstrating and being wretched. Let your hair grow, that won't make you happy. Cut it off, that won't make you happy. Wear mini skirts, that won't make you happy. LSD, that won't make you happy. Marijuana, that won't make you happy. Less hours, that won't make you happy. More money, that won't make you happy. Drive a Cadillac, that won't make you happy. Trade it for a Volkswagen, that won't make you happy. There's only one way in this world to be happy. And that is to say, when I was born back yonder, God put that little bundle of flesh in the body of a woman, and that woman travailed and gave birth to me. There was a purpose for my being born. There was a reason for my life.
1: And I'm going to fulfill the will of God in my life. And in so doing, I'll honor my mother. Only to be what He wants me to be every moment of every day. Yielded completely to Jesus alone every step of this pilgrim way. Just a bit clay in the potter's hands, ready to do what His Word commands. Only to be what He wants me to be every moment of every day. The will of God. The will of God. That's the way I can honor my mother. That's the way you can honor yours. A seat once a year, Solomon, that's fine and that's sweet, but that's not enough. Putting her at the place of honor? Oh, don't you know they cried that day? Don't you know when the king of Israel stood up off his throne and that simple mother Bathsheba came and sat beside him? Don't you know when Solomon gave her a throne at his right hand and said to men of state, step aside, and said to famous warrior, step aside, and said to general, step aside, and said to prime minister, step aside, my mother is going to sit here. Don't you know that was a tender hour? But I'll tell you what, when years passed and Solomon's life was wrecked and ruined, and he left the will of God and married heathen women and ruined the kingdom and had a wicked son, Rehoboam, who was as vile and wicked as they come, don't you think that little mother many times would say, I'd trade that throne for a son in the will of God. I'd trade that honor He gave me that day at His right hand for a son that had stayed in the will of God and done the will of God. There's something else about our Lord. Our Lord honored His mother by doing the work of God. By doing the work of God. You know, I guess it's hard for a fellow not to talk about his own kids. But last night I was thinking a bit. It was late, and I was thinking about what I was going to preach. And I said, oh, to honor my mother, my godly mother, who went without the new hat for 12 years or new dress for 12 years. My mother who worked for 50 cents a day and walked 2 miles to work so she wouldn't have to ride the streetcar or bus and pay the fare. And who fed me when she couldn't eat herself and clothed me when she couldn't buy clothes for herself and cared for me when she couldn't take care of herself properly and was a drunkard's wife and had a tough time. And I said, I'd like to honor my mother. I'd like to put her in a seat. And I thought this morning about putting her here in the seat, putting a chair here and letting her sit here during the entire sermon. But she goes to sleep while I preach. It'd be embarrassing for her to go to sleep in front of all the people. And how can I honor my mother? How can I honor my mother? Oh, to honor your mother today is not just a card, though that's sweet. To honor your mother today is not just a gift, though that's sweet. To honor your mother today is not just a flower, though that's sweet. To honor your mother today is not just a note, though that's sweet. To honor your mother today is not just a long-distance phone call, though that's sweet. To honor your mother the way Jesus honored His mother is to say, dear mother, you gave birth to me for a purpose, and God put me here for a reason, and I'll find it, and I'll do it. And in so doing, you will have honored your mother to the highest because you will have fulfilled the purpose of her bringing you into this world. But there's another way, as I said, the work of God also. Now, one thing we all have in common, we have a mother. You think yours is the best, and I think mine's the best. Maybe your mother's beside you today. If she is, how fortunate you are. Maybe she's in this same room today as my mother is. How blessed we are. Maybe today your mother's across the miles and you've written her, sent a card, maybe a gift, or maybe you're going to call her this afternoon and wish her a happy Mother's Day. Oh, that's a wonderful thing. Or maybe your mother sits at the throne of God today in the seat, honored place for mothers. And maybe today there's a little mound in some cemetery and on that mound is a little piece of marble. And on that marble is engraved the name of your mother. And maybe today you'll walk to a little cemetery down a little trail and you'll stand and place a wreath on the grave of your mother on Mother's Day. Maybe she's in heaven today. Ah, there's one thing all of us can do. We can honor our mothers. How? By doing the will of God. How? By doing the work of God. How? By fulfilling the purpose of our existence. How can you honor your mother? If you're not saved, honor her by being saved. If you do not know, listen. Wouldn't it be a tragic shame? Wouldn't it be a tragic shame for a woman to go through 9 months of torture and discomfort? And her face gets big and fat. That ain't all it gets big and fat either. And she gets bloated and doesn't feel good. And she goes to sleep at night and she looks like Pike's Peak as she lies on her back. And she's uncomfortable and she's miserable. And then comes the time of travail. And she goes in the jaws of death. And then she feeds you when you can't feed yourself and loved you when you couldn't love yourself and clothed you when you couldn't clothe yourself and cared for you when you couldn't care for yourself. And she
0: reared you, and you grew up, and you died, and you went to hell. What a tragic thing for a woman to have to do. You're not saved this morning if you don't know your name is in heaven. If you don't know that if you died today, you'd go to heaven. The best thing you can ever do to honor your mother is to walk down this aisle after a while and kneel here at this altar and let some godly deacon take a Bible and open that Bible and show you how you can be saved. And then your mother has given birth to a child for heaven and not for hell. And then if you are saved, there's a way you can honor your mother. And that is, you ought to do the will of God. You ought to get in an old-fashioned church and teach a Sunday school class, or be the music director of a department, or the president of a class, or an officer in the WMS, or have a bus route or something where you can do something for God, do the work of God, and thereby honoring your mother. Wait a minute. I see Solomon. He's just the king. Oh, how proud his mother. You see, she was the wife of the king, Bathsheba. We don't say much good about Bathsheba. But Bathsheba became a wonderful person in the days following. Bathsheba became a wonderful mother. And she was loyal to David. She was always loyal to David. And Solomon is king. And that proud mother sits out there. And they anoint him with the oil of gladness. And his mother says, "How proud I am. Oh, what a happy day it is." Oh, you can imagine. You can imagine. And then she said, "Son, could I say a word to you?" And she walks up the stairs, and Solomon says, "Mother, don't stand there. Servants, move over the prime minister. Move over the men of state. Move over the commanding generals. Put a throne beside mine." And there Bathsheba has a seat, and her heart pounds with pride and joy as she has the honored seat. But that seat has long since been moved, and Bathsheba is in some lonely place, and Solomon has left the will of God. And Solomon has ruined the kingdom. Solomon has destroyed the decency of his father David. I'm sure many days Bathsheba, with a broken heart, rocked in some little lonely room and thought, "Oh, I'd rather my son have done the will of God than to have sat in that seat. Oh, I'd rather my son to have done the work of God than to sit in that seat." May I say this morning, honor your mother. Honor your mother. Oh, you say, "Preacher, I did." I say, "Happy Mother's Day to you." That's good. That's always good. The off-key whang-doodling of it, it's always good. I'm for it. Oh, you say, "I did. I called a florist, and the florist said that send her a flower out. I honored my mother." That's good. You say, "I've already honored my mother. I went by her house this morning, told her she's a good mother, and took her a handkerchief." I'm glad you did. That's wonderful. But that's not the best way to honor your mother. That's a good way. But those ways fall into oblivion and obscurity when compared to the doing of the will of God and the work of God. Honor your mother. If you're not saved, honor your mother. If you have no church home this morning, honor your mother. If you've not been baptized, honor your mother. If you're not in God's will, honor your mother. Not just with a seat or a throne, not with a flower, just with a flower or a gift, but honor her with a child who's fulfilling his purpose for his life, just doing the will of God. Just doing the will of God. I thought about my mother this last week. I was in Denver, and I thought about her. And I thought, "Man, I guess Mother's Day, and I'm busy and got a lot to do and take off again tomorrow and so forth." But I said, "Dear Lord, I'm in your will. I'm in your will, and I'm in your work. And if you're not in his will and doing his work, honor your mother today." Let's pray. Our Heavenly Father, some of us have mothers in heaven. Some of us have mothers on earth, miles away. Some of us have mothers here this morning. But all of us have a mother. And the Bible says, honor our mothers. What better way could we honor mother today than becoming a Christian? Or becoming a Christian in the will of God?

0: You've just heard a rebroadcast of a powerful message by Dr. Jack Hiles, former pastor of the First Baptist Church of Hammond, Indiana. Thank you for listening, and we hope to have you with us next time.
1: Book of Proverbs are short little tidbits from God that are tremendously practical. The book teaches us many of the nuts and bolts of living the Christian life. Proverbs 3:17, in referring to wisdom, says, "Her ways are ways of pleasantness, and all her paths are peace." Very simply, how easy are you to live with? Would those who live with you say that all your ways are pleasant and peaceful? Or are you the stereotypical grouchy old bear? How about in the morning? Are you pleasant and peaceful? What about when you're hungry or tired? Pleasant and peaceful? How about when others in the house are grouchy? Do you respond pleasantly and bring peace? Her ways are ways of pleasantness, and all her paths are peace. Something to think about.
2: 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Revelation 12:11. 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

0: energy. Do you realize that everything in life happens because energy changes forms? Energy is what makes things happen. Wonder where all that energy came from. Did you realize if I could take 1 pound of matter and change it completely into energy, I would have 1.13 times 10 to the 10th kilowatt hours of energy? But my wife says, Pete, no one understands these numbers. Well, God put enough energy in 1 ounce of matter to drive a 100 horsepower car at 50 miles an hour for 47,250,000 miles. That's a lot of miles per ounce. 1 ounce of gasoline will get you about 0.16 miles. That means we get 0.3 of 1% back of all the energy that God put into it. That's an awfully small return on God's investment. Did you know God put a lot of energy in you? Wonder what kind of return he's getting on that investment. Maybe, just maybe, we ought to appreciate and hallow God a little bit for all that he's done. This is Pete Cowling.
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1: But may I just say in our church here, if somebody does something and you're not over them, you have no authority over them, you don't need to know any accusation against that person. There's nothing for you to do unless you're just going to be a gossip spreader. You don't need to know it. What good is it for you to know that information? There's nothing for you to do but gossip.
2: 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He is not your accuser. God hates gossip. We cannot stop all bad information from coming to us, but you don't have to keep spreading it further.
1: And I want you to understand this morning that when people come to you and they want to use your ears to receive bad news about someone and accusations about someone, you don't have to listen. It's our wicked, evil hearts that want to listen to bad news about other people. Really? Tell me more. Folks, you don't need to hear anymore. You already heard too much. When someone comes accusing, you've already heard too much. You don't need to ask to hear more. Close the door. Kick them out first and then close the door. He heard what they said. He heard their accusation. But he acted like he didn't hear them. He didn't call on the woman to say, "Woman, what do you have to say?" Didn't even ask her if it was true. He just ignored. He didn't ask them for more information. When did you see it happen? With who? Right? He didn't ask for any more information. He just ignored the accusation. Stay with me now. I think a lot of Christians have a lesson to learn from Jesus here. He went first to, "Why are they telling me this?" I think his first thought was, "Why are they telling me this about this woman?" And that's a good question for you to ask when someone comes to you with an accusation. Ask yourself, why is this person telling me? Are you an authority that has power to do something about it? Are you their parent? Are you the mother or father of the person that's being accused? Are you their boss and they were stealing from the company? Now you're telling the boss, okay, then that would make sense. Boss, this person did this. Okay, maybe that would make sense if you're the authority in the situation. But may I just say in our church here, if somebody does something and you're not over them, you have no authority over them, you don't need to know any accusation against that person. There's nothing for you to do unless you're just going to be a gossip spreader. You don't need to know it. What good is it for you to know that information? There's nothing for you to do but gossip. You don't have to listen. It's better not to listen. I was with someone recently. Good person. We're having conversation, just enjoying a coffee, having conversation. And that person began to talk about someone else to me. And I just said, stop. I don't need to hear that. I don't want to hear that. I don't need to hear about that person, anything wrong about that person. And he apologized. And we continued having a good conversation. I don't need to know that. I'm not in a position. I told him, I'm not in a position to do anything about that. If I had that information, there's nothing I could do with it. So I don't need to know about that. Please don't tell me anymore. Folks, you don't have to listen. Consider the source. Why are they telling you? What is their reason or purpose for letting you know? And what are they demanding of you? What response are they expecting from you? What emotion are they trying to stir up in you? Why are they telling you this? As soon as you let somebody in and listen to what they're saying and you realize that they are trying to get you to respond, they are now controlling you.
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Sophia Fusilda, and one of my favorite Bible verses is Psalm 146, verse 2. While I live will I praise the Lord. 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
1: Why do people love International Baptist Church? Just ask them. They will tell you.
2: I love IBC Domaguete. I love the music. I love the teaching. And I love the people who are kind and friendly.
3: I love IBC. It's a soul-winning church. I love the people. I love the music. I love the preaching. And I love the pastor and the pastor's wife.
4: I love IBC because the people here are very friendly. It is a perfect environment to grow in your Christian life.
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5: Did you ask yourself, what is science? I believe science is man's efforts to understand God's creation. You know what? Science is just getting started. God's already finished, and we're still trying to figure out what God did. Any misunderstanding between God and science, the contradiction is on man's part. Did you know, if you like a more intellectual definition, science is that branch of theology which enables us to fulfill God's first commandment given to us in Genesis 1:26, where the Bible says, "And God blessed them, and God said unto them, Be fruitful and multiply, and replenish the earth, and subdue it, and have dominion over the fish of the sea, and over the fowl of the air, and over every living thing that moveth upon the earth." Science makes it possible. Did you know without science, we'd live as a primitive society in a temperate part of the earth and eating stuff we found falling from trees, grubbing for food, and getting cold in the wintertime? Did you know without science, the elephants would bring their children to the zoo to see us? Did you know without science, there would be no printed Bibles, no Sunday school buses, no church building, and listen to this, no air conditioning and no deodorant. Without science, it would be impossible to fulfill the Great Commission. Maybe God had science in mind as a tool for us to use to serve Him for His glory. This is Pete Cowling.
1: 2 Corinthians 13:5 tells us, "Examine yourselves, whether ye be in the faith." In the Christian life, we are to take heed to ourselves. We need to make sure that we are doing well, that we are staying healthy in our faith. To do this requires that we examine ourselves. Here is a self-checkup. Ask yourself, am I cultivating a constant sense of the presence of God? When Adam and Eve sinned in the Garden of Eden, the Bible says that they hid themselves from the presence of the Lord. Sin makes us uncomfortable to be around God. We know when we have disappointed the Lord, and it is common that people hide rather than confront and confess. The fellowship that Adam and Eve once enjoyed with God, walking in the garden, in the cool of the day, was broken because of sin. For God to allow man a way back into His presence is one of the greatest blessings of God. Moses understood the importance of God's presence. In Exodus 33, verse 14, "And he said, My presence shall go with thee, and I will give thee rest. And he said unto him, If thy presence go not with me, carry us not up hence." Moses did not want to go anywhere that God was not going. He knew that he needed God's presence in order to succeed. How can you and I make it without the presence of God? Those in our church have heard me say on many occasions that a walk with God is a constant awareness of God's presence in your life. One of the ways to cultivate a sense of God's presence in your life is to gather with God's people in His name. Jesus said, "For where two or three are gathered together in my name, there am I in the midst of them." When others gather around you, there ought to be a sense that God's presence is with you. It is a hallmark of Joseph's success. The Lord was with him, and it was obvious in how God blessed everything Joseph did. If your check reveals that you're not cultivating a sense of God's presence, invite God to be with you. Talk with the Holy Spirit. Seek His guidance and counsel all day long in everything you do. Stay in constant communication with God.
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0: Our land needs healing. It is not sound. It's not healthy. This world is sick. Sin brings about nothing good. The prayer of every Filipino ought to be for God to heal your land. I live here. I pray for it. I'm saying we need to pray for God to heal our land.
1: You're listening to a portion of a message preached at International Baptist Church, Dumaguete, by Pastor Randy DeMovo. His people. God paid a price for us. We are His people. And the way that we live in this world ought to reflect who our Father is.
0: God claims a certain group of people as His people. If my people, which are called by my name, shall humble themselves and pray and seek my face and turn from their wicked ways, then will I hear from heaven and will forgive their sin and will heal their land. Now God says, I want to heal their land. I want to forgive sins. God says, I want to do those things for my people. But when my people have gotten into wickedness and they're filled with pride and arrogance and they won't listen, He says, I can't help them like I want to. But if my people will humble themselves and pray and seek my face. What does it mean to seek God's face? It means to seek God's approval. I was watching one of my daughters last night. It was a long night. They were getting fidgety. Hard to sit in a seat that long. Some of you adults have that problem too. And she started coming up here climbing, and I'm sitting over here, and I didn't want to interrupt the skit, but I'm watching her, and I'm just, you know what I was waiting? I was waiting for her. She never did it, but I was waiting for her to look my direction, because I knew if I could just make eye contact with her, she could tell by my face that she needed to go sit down, but she never looked over. Finally, I got my wife's attention over here, pointed to her because she was looking this way so my wife could get her attention. But I knew if I could just make the eye contact. My kids who sit down here know it. If I'm sitting there and they're goofing around, sometimes I'm staring through the pulpit there. See, I sit here, I can see right through there. But I can sit here and I can watch through the, and I see. And you know what? If they see me, if they make that eye contact, I just have that look. It's the countenance. It's the face that speaks a lot. I don't have to say, hey, sit down, stop. I don't have to say anything. I just have to look. And they know. Huh? You know what I'm talking about? Some of you still get scared. I'm not even your father. You get worried about the look. One of our ladies one day, Pastor, don't look at me like that. It's like what? You guilty of something? Huh? The wicked flee when no man pursueth. To behold the face of God is to say, you know what? I want to make sure God approves of what I'm doing. I'm looking for approval from God. Like, is this okay? I look to see if God's smiling and shaking his head like it's all right, or if God's, mm-mm-mm. Now, it ought to matter to us. I want to do what I know God is going to smile about and be happy about, instead of saying, well, I probably shouldn't be doing this, but. Well, if you shouldn't be doing it, don't. If you don't know God's going to be pleased, don't do it. But God said, if you're my people, humble yourselves. Stop being so proud and thinking you know everything and that you're always right and your way is okay. It doesn't matter what the Bible says. It doesn't matter what the pastor says. It doesn't matter what my mom and dad, what do they know? You don't know so much. And when it comes to God, you don't know anything. Humble yourselves. He's right. You're wrong. Our land needs healing. It is not sound. It's not healthy. This world is sick. Sin brings about nothing good. The prayer of every Filipino ought to be for God to heal your land. I live here. I pray for it. I'm saying we need to pray for God to heal our land.
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0: you'll read Daniel chapter 1, you'll find that Daniel was a prisoner of the king of Babylon. The king and his men were prepping Daniel and the other classy young Jewish boys to become political leaders in the kingdom. Basically, these Jews were in the University of Babylon in the dormitories. Their diets were prescribed for them and included foods that were against Jewish dietary laws. Because of that, Daniel had decided that he would not eat those foods. However, he didn't just stomp his foot and slam his fist down in defiance. Daniel used tact and negotiation to get around the diet. I believe that if those had not worked, he would have politely refused the food. Again, read Daniel chapter 1. It's only 21 verses long. The story of Daniel and the diet in chapter 1 is illustrative of a couple of sayings. The first is this: go as far as you can on the right road, Dr. Bob Jones Sr. And the second is this: you'll catch a lot more flies with honey than with vinegar. Before you become belligerent, try negotiation and tact. It worked for Daniel, and it's something to think about.
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1: Our works are the fruit, not the root of our salvation. Our good works is because we're saved. It's not what makes us saved. Very important you understand that. And that's why I say we're not legalists because we have standards, or that we go soul winning, or that we insist living a clean life. No, that is the fruit of being saved, not the root of it. Meaning we don't do those things so that we can get saved. Because we are saved, that's the fruit that we bear, is a clean, holy life. That's what we should have.
0: You're listening to a portion of a message preached at International Baptist Church, Dumaguete, by Pastor Randy DeMova. High standards. Just because a Christian has high standards, it doesn't mean that that's his way of salvation. Once we are saved, God expects from us good works.
1: As soon as you add works in order to obtain salvation, then now you're a legalist. Folks, we don't do that. I never say, now you need to believe on Jesus, plus you got to change the way you dress in order to go to heaven. We don't do that. Oh, you got to trust Jesus and you have to get baptized to go to heaven. We don't say that either. Baptism isn't part of getting saved. It's after you're saved. But say, oh, you got to trust Jesus and you got to tithe to go to heaven. No, that would make you a legalist. But we don't do that. So someone who accuses us, oh, you're legalist because you have standards, we don't tell anybody, trust Jesus and have standards in order to go to heaven. No. Our standards have nothing to do with us going to heaven. They don't save you. So it's a false accusation for someone to call us legalists because we have a high standard. We preach the gospel clearly. We also preach that you cannot lose your salvation. Once saved, always saved. So we're not legalists in that we do not tell anyone that they must follow any particular rules or standards in order to maintain or keep their salvation. That would make us legalists, because you're not really saved unless you can keep certain rules. Well, we don't teach that. We don't preach that. So we're not legalists because we don't add works to get saved, and we're not legalists because we don't add any works to stay saved. You follow me? So that is a false accusation. Someone says, oh, you're a legalist. Your pastor's a legalist. They don't know what they're talking about. They're a false accuser. Don't lose any sleep over it. Don't let it bother you. They're wrong. It's simply not true. If someone calls you a legalist because you have and you're for high standards, don't lose any sleep over it. They are ignorant or they're liars, one or the other. However, we do believe that once a person is saved, that good works are part of the Christian life. So there's no works for me to get saved. There are no works for me to stay saved. But once I am saved, I'm supposed to do good works. God created me to do good works. Look at Ephesians chapter 2 in your Bible, verse number 10. Yay. For we, some of those who are saved by grace through faith, that's verse 8 and 9, for we are his workmanship created in Christ Jesus unto good works, which God hath before ordained that we should walk in them. So he saved me to do good works. Don't miss this tonight. You think this is in your notes here. Ready? Our works are the fruit, not the root of our salvation. Our works are the fruit, not the root of our salvation. Our good works is because we're saved. It's not what makes us saved. Very important you understand that. And that's why I say we're not legalists, because we have standards. That is the fruit of being saved, not the root of it. Meaning we don't do those things so that we can get saved. Because we are saved, that's the fruit that we bear, is a clean, holy life.
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5: It's awesome as Colossimus!
6: Yippee-o-ki-yay, mates! Howdy! And ahoy from the Adventures of Patch the Pirate! Jonas the Cowboy Squiddly here, with a lasso in hand and a saddlebag to boot! I'm a-raring to hit the trail for the exciting conclusion to the Tumbleweed Opry, but I have a slight problem. There only be three kinds of horses here at sea. Sawhorses, made of 2x4s, seahorses that swim under the sea, and rocking horses that always go back to where they started. Be that as it may, I'm in the Wild West spirit, and I'm a-bucking at the chance to find out what's gonna happen to the town of Tumbleweed and Sweet Tea. So without further delay, here's the final episode of the Tumbleweed Opera! Yeehaw!
7: Mr. Auctioneer!
8: Yes, Mr. Tumbleweed?
7: That's high enough. I'll sell to the people of Tumbleweed for $12,000.
9: Oh, thank the Lord.
10: That is, you can't do that.
11: You're breaking the law, and we won't let you get away with it. It just ain't right.
7: It's my town, ain't it?
10: But the contract with the auctioneer says that this here town has to be sold to the highest bidder.
7: Is that true, Mr. Auctioneer?
8: Yes, sir. That's what the contract says, and that's what we're gonna do.
7: Well, I'm sorry to hear that.
9: Thank you for trying, Mr. Tumbleweed.
7: Please, forgive me, Sweet Tea. I never intended for things to turn out this way.
12: Howdy, bad boys. Am I too late?
5: I can't believe this. Another outlaw.
13: They're coming out of the woodwork.
14: The woodwork sure must be rotten.
10: Horse Thief Harry, well, come on down here. You're just in time.
12: Sorry I took so long. All these bags of money slowed me down.
11: That's all right, Horse Thief. We're just glad you made it.
15: Pronto. Go fetch the federal marshal. And I mean pronto.
16: Me find him, lone stranger.
8: I now declare that the bidding is now officially reopened. We have $12,000. Do I hear 15? 15,
10: what do you
8: give?
10: Well, what do you say, Pickpocket Pete? We got a deal?
17: Sure, I'll give $7,000 for that church. It'll make a great dance hall.
10: Auctioneer, I see your 12, and I'll raise you to $15,000.
8: $15,000 now. Who'll make it now? $20,000, what do you give? 20.
15: Okay, Bucky and Clementine, give me your totals quick-like.
13: 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And someone gave us 100 head of cattle.
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8: $22,000.
9: Yippee-ki-yay! We did it!
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10: Mr. Auctioneer!

0: So much for the Bible way.
1: Yeah, the easy way wins again.
0: I'll take that there deed, Thaddeus.
2: Wait, I got one more thing to give.
3: Why? What is it, sweet tea?
2: It's the gold locket I was wearing when Bucky found me 5 years ago.
4: You can't do that, tea. You told me you're never going to take it off as long as you live.
2: I know, but I'm taking it off now. I'd do anything to save Tumbleweed.
5: That's just about the highest price anyone ever paid.
2: Oh, no, PJ. There was a much greater sacrifice than this.

0: I reckon I'll be taking that deed now, Thaddeus.
1: You gentlemen just hold your horses there a little bit. I need to take a closer look at this here locket.
2: It's just a little girl's trinket.
3: It is not a trinket. There's even a diamond in the middle of the heart.
4: A diamond?
1: So there is. If this is a genuine diamond, this is a very valuable necklace.
4: Is there a capital T inscribed on the back of that locket?
3: Of course there is. That's why everybody calls me T.
4: Could I see the necklace, please, Mr. Auctioneer?
1: Certainly, Mr. Tumbleweed.
4: Oh, my. It couldn't be.
3: What?
4: Clementine, do you know anything at all about T's family?
5: Not a thing, Mr. Tumbleweed. A couple of months after we found her, Bucky stumbled onto the remains of a wagon train over yonder a couple of miles.
6: I'll never forget it.
0: It was a terrible sight. They'd been attacked and set afire. Twern't nobody alive.
5: We figured Sweet Tea must have wandered off just before it happened. And that's what saved her life.
0: I tried and tried, but I never could find out anything about that wagon train. Who was in it, where it was a-coming from, or where it was a-going to.
4: Oh, my soul.
3: Are you all right, Mr. Tumbleweed?
4: 5 years ago, my son and his wife left home to come west with a wagon train. And we never heard from them again.
5: Did they have any children?
4: Only one little girl. I didn't want her to forget me. So, just before they left, I bought her this necklace, put it around her neck, and told her never to take it off.
3: Are you my grandfather?
4: Oh, sweetheart. I never dreamed I'd see you again.
3: Oh, my really for real grandfather. I'll hug you forever.
4: Oh, honey, don't you ever, ever let go

0: Well, this is almighty sweet, but business is business. Turn over the deed to my town. Pronto!
1: Me back, Lone Stranger. Me got 'em, Federal Marshal.
0: Get your hands up, all you sticky finger thieving thugs! It's time for you jailbirds to get back in your cage.
2: Oh no, Wild Bill, it's the Marshal.
0: Come on, Marshal, have a heart. I just couldn't stand being cooped up in the jail anymore.
2: And we've been behaving like angels since we busted out. Honest, Marshal.
0: What do you know? Looks like I hit the jackpot. Horse Thief Harry, Stick 'em Up Chuck, Safecracker, Pickpocket. The gang's all here.
3: You ain't got nothing on the rest of us.
4: We ain't busted out of jail.
5: And it ain't no crime to go to an auction.
6: We just looking for bargains like everybody else.
0: What are you boys paying with?
4: Money, of course.
0: The money in these here bags?
3: Is it now against the law to have money in bags?
0: That depends.
6: On what?
0: This here money bag says First National Bank.
5: So? What of it?
0: The First National Bank got robbed at 9 o'clock this morning. Fact is, every bank within 200 miles of here has been robbed in the last 3 days.
5: Uh-oh.
6: I'm getting out of here.
3: Me too!
7: Don't anybody move. Me and the Marshal done got you covered.
0: Now, all you outlaws, put your hands on your heads, and let's march on out of here single file like.
2: I don't want to go back to jail, Wild Bill.
0: Ah, button your lip, you lily-livered sissy.
8: Don't you talk about my liver that way, Buster.
0: Mind your manners now. Pick up the pace, you varmints.
5: Not the jailhouse again.
4: My bed's probably still warm.
9: Maybe I can pick the lock.
3: Easy come, easy go.
7: Mr. Tumbleweed, here's the money we owe you for this here town.
10: You don't owe me any money. I owe you.
11: What? What do you mean?
10: How could I ever repay you for raising my granddaughter?
11: 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We don't want no money for looking after Sweet Tea.
10: I know. And that's why I'm giving each one of you the deed to your own property as a gift.
11: A gift?
12: Thank the Lord.
13: But what are you going to do, Grandpa?
10: 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If you folks would have me.
12: You're already part of the family, Uncle Thaddeus.
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13: Can I live with you, Grandpa?
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10: Well, it stands for Tumbleina. Tumbleina Tumbleweed.
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10: 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Fact is, I think that name fits you to a T. Sweet, Sweet Tea.
14: 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The Lord has certainly worked out things for the best.
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21: Second Corinthians 13:5 tells us, examine yourselves whether ye be in the faith. In the Christian life, we're to take heed to ourselves. We need to make sure that we're doing well, that we are staying healthy in our faith. To do this requires that we examine ourselves. Here is a self-checkup. Ask yourself, am I constantly in God's employment? In John 9:4, Jesus said, I must work the works of him that sent me while it is day. The night cometh when no man can work. Jesus was a worker, a strong worker, a faithful worker. He was always busy, doing what the Father had given him to do. He took moments of rest, time spent with the Father, but so often he was working. One day Jesus healed a crippled man. It just so happened to have been on the Sabbath day, the day of rest for the Jews. The man departed and told the Jews that it was Jesus which made him whole. And therefore did the Jews persecute Jesus and sought to slay him because he had done these things on the Sabbath day. But Jesus answered them, my Father worketh hitherto, and I work. Jesus had no problem doing good on the Sabbath day. He made it clear his Father was working and he wasn't going to be lazy or negligent. Are you staying busy for God? Active? Be that on-call Christian, always ready to spring into action when the Father has something for you to do. Let us work until Jesus comes. Jesus knew his days of earthly ministry in the flesh were coming to an end, and so he worked more and more. The Bible tells us that the devil, when he realizes his time is short, will work harder. How can we be at ease? We have work to do. If your self-check reveals that you have been out of God's employment, it is time to pick back up where you left off. Get back to the work. Jesus invites you to take his yoke upon you. Work with him. Find something to do today. Set your schedule for the days ahead. Be working for him.
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0: Heaven or hell? Where are you going to spend eternity? Do you know for sure? The truth is in the Bible, God's holy word, and the Bible makes it clear that we can know for sure where we are going. There are four things you need to know in order to have the hope, a sure expectation, that heaven will be your home. Number one, the Bible teaches us that we are all sinners. In the book of Romans chapter 3, verse 10, the Bible tells us, "There is none righteous, no, not one." It continues to tell us in verse 23, "For all have sinned and come short of the glory of God." The truth is, we are all sinners, every man, woman, and child, because we are all the children of Adam and Eve, the first man and woman God created. God placed them in a perfect place, the Garden of Eden, and allowed them to eat of all of the trees in that garden except for one. He warned them that if they sinned, disobeying him, and ate that fruit, the penalty would be death. The Bible tells us that they did eat the forbidden fruit and became sinners. You and I are the children of Adam and Eve, and their sinfulness is passed down to us. The reason you and I sin is because we are born with a sin nature. It is just natural for us to sin. Nobody has to teach us how to sin. It comes naturally. In fact, it is just as normal for us to sin as it is normal for a mango tree to grow mangoes. The problem is, and the second thing you need to know is, there is a penalty for sin. It is death. Romans chapter 6, verse 23 says, "For the wages of sin is death." The only way that sin can be paid for, according to the Bible, is death. It takes the shedding of blood, an acceptable sacrifice, in order for our sin debt to be paid. If our sin is not paid for, we will spend eternity tormented in the lake of fire, separated from God. There is no escaping it. No man can save himself from death and hell, because all men are sinners. Our only hope is that someone could save us. And that leads me to the third thing you need to know. Jesus paid for your sin already. Do you know who Jesus is? He is God, come in the flesh, born of a virgin. His mother's name was Mary. But the most important thing about Jesus is who his Father is. His Father is God, not a man. If Jesus was a son of Adam, like you and me, he would be a sinner like you and me. But because his Father is God, he is perfect, holy, and without sin. Yet, he died, the penalty for sin, on the cross. He shed his precious blood, not to pay for his own sin. He didn't have any sin to pay for. He was making the full payment for our sin, my sin, your sin. He died, was placed in a grave, and after 3 days he arose from the dead, and because he lives, he can give to us eternal life. His death paid the full price for anyone who will receive it. The fourth thing you need to know is you can be saved if you will believe that what Jesus did for you is the only thing that can save you. His payment alone, plus nothing, minus nothing, is the only payment God accepts for your sin. He loves you. He gave his life so that you can live forever instead of spending eternity in hell. Again, Romans chapter 6, verse 23 says, "For the wages of sin is death, but the gift of God is eternal life through Jesus Christ, our Lord." Eternal life is a gift, but you must choose for yourself to accept it or reject it. It is free. We cannot pay for it. We cannot work for it. We can only receive it by faith of our own free will. Romans chapter 10, verse 13 tells us, "For whosoever shall call upon the name of the Lord shall be saved." This is a promise from God. If you believe that Jesus is the only one who can and will save you, and you will cry out to him, trusting only his love for you and the gift he offers you, not your good works, not your religion or church, just Jesus, he will save you. 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Thank you for listening. I pray that you will make the choice to trust Jesus and be saved today.
1: Isaiah 2:22, the Bible states, "Cease ye from man, whose breath is in his nostrils, for wherein is he to be accounted of?" Did you wake up this morning and thank God for the air? Were you surprised that it was there? Aren't you glad the government doesn't have to supply it? Did you thank God that it was 19% oxygen? It's always that way. Did you thank God that the pressure was about 14.7 PSI? It's always that way, not situational. Did you thank God for reminding you to breathe 20,000 times today? We take all that for granted, but we're fearfully and wonderfully made. Did you ever ask yourself, why did God make us so we had to breathe? If we didn't have to breathe, we wouldn't need any deodorant. We wouldn't drown. Let me see if I can explain this to you. Right now, take a deep breath and hold it. A breath is accomplished by tightening the intercostal muscles, elevating the rib cage, lowering the diaphragm, and thereby enlarging the chest cavity and allowing air to be forced in. That 14.7 pounds per square inch is what does it. Now, without letting your breath out, say, "Praise the Lord." Oh, you couldn't do it. This time, take a deep breath and you can let it out. Say, "Praise the Lord." Take another deep breath. Say, "Thank you, Jesus." Take another deep breath and say, "I love my radio station." It's amazing how that works. I wonder if God had that in mind when he wrote Psalm 150, verse 6, "Let everything that hath breath praise the Lord. Praise ye the Lord." Wonder how often you're supposed to praise God. Wonder how often you're supposed to take a breath. Let's pray. Thank you, Lord, for the air that you supplied, for the ability that you give us to use it, and that we might use it for your glory. Amen. This is Pete Cowling.
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In John 10:10, Jesus said, "I am come that ye might have life, and that ye might have it more abundantly." 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

0: Don't you want a God that's powerful enough to help you when you need it? A God that's powerful enough and wise enough to answer your prayer and help you? Of course, that's the God we want. It's not bad that God gets his way. It's good for us. Sovereign.
1: You're listening to a portion of a message preached at International Baptist Church, Dumaguete, by Pastor Randy DeMovo. How God works. Concerning our faith, God is sovereign and above all. Even with our free will, He has the wisdom and power to make His plans happen.
0: And so God lets us make a lot of choices. You know, God's not going to stop you from putting poison in your mouth, but you'll die. There's a consequence for bad decisions, isn't there? Right? And so God gives us freedom to choose, but even when we make bad choices, it doesn't hurt His plan. God is still able to work out His plan. The devil has tried to disrupt God's plans ever since the very beginning, and God always has a way to compensate. God always has already figured out what His next step will be to make sure His plan works. You cannot stop God from doing what God has decided to do. Are you with me this morning? And so this is our God who's powerful. He works all things according to His will, what He wants, even though He gives us choice when bad choices are made. Still, God has plan B, if you will. He already has it figured out how to make it work still. It's incredible. We can't do that. We give up. I tried. Didn't work. Right? We just quit. God says, I already thought about that. I already got this other plan here. This is what's going to happen now. He's going to make it work. And so, because He's all wise, He has the wisdom to do that. Nothing can keep Him from the outcome He desires. So when we speak of God's work, the work that God does, what is God doing? There's a word that we have to come to, and it's the word sovereignty. Our God is sovereign. He's a sovereign God. He is supreme. He has nobody above Him. He is not under anyone else. God doesn't have to go to someone above Him to get permission to do anything. He is sovereign. He is supreme. Are you listening? It's important we understand that about our God. He doesn't need anybody else's permission or approval. God doesn't put everything to a vote. Is it okay if I, what do you think? What do you think should I do? He doesn't ask us. He doesn't have to. In my house, I don't take votes. Okay, family, let's all get together. What do you think we should do? I don't take votes. I'm the head. I make decisions. That's my job. And the head of the church is Christ. He makes decisions. It's not for us to decide everything for ourselves, what we think. Well, I think church should be this. Well, I think church ought to be like this. Doesn't matter what we think. He didn't give us a vote. It's His church. He's sovereign. Nobody can overrule Him. Nobody can tell God, no, you don't get your way. He always gets His way. Are you listening? That's not a bad thing, folks. This is a good thing about our God, right? Because otherwise some other God would overpower our God and we'd all be in trouble. Our God is all powerful. We don't have anything to worry about. If He's your God, now if He's not your God, you're in trouble, right? But if He's your God, don't you want a God that's more powerful than anything else? Don't you want a God that's powerful enough to help you when you need it? A God that's powerful enough and wise enough to answer your prayer and help you? Of course, that's the God we want. It's not bad that God gets His way. It's good for us. Sovereign. So He's not carrying out someone else's ideas or plan. God is working His own plan. He came up with His own idea.
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0: This is A Light for Your Pathway, the daily reading of a proverb. All scripture portions are from the King James Version of the Bible. And now, today's proverb. Today's Light for Your Pathway comes from Proverbs chapter 31. The words of King Lemuel, the prophecy that his mother taught him. What, my son, and what the son of my womb, and what the son of my vows? Give not thy strength unto women, nor thy ways to that which destroyeth kings. It is not for kings, O Lemuel, it is not for kings to drink wine, nor for princes strong drink, lest they drink and forget the law and pervert the judgment of any of the afflicted. Give strong drink unto him that is ready to perish, and wine unto those that be of heavy hearts. Let him drink and forget his poverty and remember his misery no more. Open thy mouth for the dumb in the cause of all such as are appointed to destruction. Open thy mouth, judge righteously, and plead the cause of the poor and needy. Who can find a virtuous woman? For her price is far above rubies. The heart of her husband doth safely trust in her, so that he shall have no need of spoil. She will do him good and not evil all the days of her life. She seeketh wool and flax, and worketh willingly with her hands. She is like the merchant's ships. She bringeth her food from afar. She riseth also while it is yet night, and giveth meat to her household and a portion to her maidens. She considereth a field and buyeth it. With the fruit of her hand she planteth a vineyard. She girdeth her loins with strength, and strengtheneth her arms. She perceiveth that her merchandise is good, her candle goeth not out by night. She layeth her hands to the spindle, and her hands hold the distaff. She stretcheth out her hand to the poor, yea, she reacheth forth her hands to the needy. She is not afraid of the snow for her household, for all her household are clothed with scarlet. She maketh herself coverings of tapestry, her clothing is silk and purple. Her husband is known in the gates, when he sitteth among the elders of the land. She maketh fine linen and selleth it, and delivereth girdles unto the merchant. Strength and honor are her clothing, and she shall rejoice in time to come. She openeth her mouth with wisdom, and in her tongue is the law of kindness. She looketh well to the ways of her household, and eateth not the bread of idleness. Her children arise up and call her blessed, her husband also, and he praiseth her. Many daughters have done virtuously, but thou excellest them all. Favor is deceitful, and beauty is vain. But a woman that feareth the Lord, she shall be praised. Give her of the fruit of her hands. Let her own works praise her in the gates.
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1: For I am holy. So God has chosen for you and I to be holy. He is the standard of holiness. And He says, I want you to be holy.
2: You're listening to a portion of a message preached at International Baptist Church, Dumaguete, by Pastor Randy DeMovo. Holiness is my goal. Be holy, for I am holy, is a command of God for all Christians. If we want to please our Lord and do His will for our lives, we need holiness.
1: But I want you to have a life that pleases God. Because I know the joy that comes with that. I want you to have that joy. I know how good it is to live a life that's pleasing to God. I want you to have that. Now listen to me. You cannot please Him if you don't care about His holiness. You cannot please Him if you do not care about His holiness. Because He's holy. And God has expressed to us His desire for us is to be like Him. And if you say, well, I don't want to be like God, then you don't care about pleasing Him. Right? So you cannot please Him if you do not care about His holiness. Because that's what's pleasing to God, is holiness. God doesn't find pleasure in that which is unholy. He finds it in holiness. Look with me, 1 Thessalonians, look at chapter 4 there again, verse 2. For ye know what commandments we gave you by the Lord Jesus, for this is the will of God, even your sanctification, that ye should abstain from fornication. Now listen, he said, this is the will of God. One of you young folks asked a question recently, like, Pastor, how can you know the will of God? You remember my response? If you were here on that Sunday afternoon, I said, I'm not worried about you not knowing the will of God. I said, the will of God is the revealed will of God. It's already in the Bible. Focus on the revealed will of God. If God has another will, you won't miss it. You'll know. You don't have to search for it. God doesn't ask, go search for my will. God is very good at revealing His will when He wants you to know it. He's already given us a lot. And if you don't care about the will that's here, why would He reveal to you something that's not here? Right? Start with this. And so we find here, for this is the will of God. Wow. You want to know the will of God? Here it is. Even your sanctification. God's will is that you be sanctified. That's God's will for you. Your sanctification. That word is speaking about your purity. You know what God's will for you is? Purity. Hear me now. God wants you pure. Pure. That you are holy, set apart for God, for His use. You know what's your goal, right? Holiness is my goal. What do I mean? That your goal ought to be that you are exactly what God wants to use. That you are prepared unto every good work. That God can say, I need you. You are exactly what I need for this work. I got a good work, and yeah, that's my choice. I want to be God's choice when God needs someone to do His work. But God doesn't like to eat off dirty dishes. Do you? The will of God. This is the will of God, even your sanctification. Listen, young person, God wants you clean and separated unto Him, not used up and made dirty by the world. That's His will for you. He's established what He wants.
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I'm Faye Almante. 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

0: Why do people love International Baptist Church? Just ask them. They will tell you.
1: I love IBC because it taught us how to grow spiritually, and it helped us know how a church is supposed to be.
2: 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They are fundamental, friendly, loving, and kind. They also stand for what's right and exhort you to stand with them.
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0: I can take what he's already provided, and beside it, I can add something as a result of it. In other words, God gives me faith, and I believe, I get saved. He did all of that. Now that I'm saved, what can I do?
1: 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How's your math? Salvation begins with faith. We are encouraged to add certain traits that fit within our faith to make us better and more profitable Christians.
0: All of us should have a desire to give, to want to have a part, to contribute, to do something. I don't understand those who can, when other people are working, they can just stand by and watch. Do something.
2: Amen.
0: Lend your hand. Give some help. Do something. But don't just stand around and be lazy. I mean, I don't understand a lazy person that can just sit back and watch everybody else work and they don't do anything. Take, but they never give. Now, all of us should have that desire. I want to contribute. I want to do something. But when it comes to salvation, you can't.
2: Right.
0: But once you're saved, I want you to see what you can do. Would you look down at verse number 5? He said, and beside this. Now, this is talking about the like precious faith that we already have, right? That we all got saved the same way. God gave it to us. It was a gift of God, right? We all received that for nothing. Then he says, beside this, right? Not with this, or not to complete this. He didn't say that God gave us faith and now add to that this in order for it to work. No, he says that precious faith, it saved us. Now, beside this, we might say, but next to this, or in addition to that, but not to complete it. The faith is already complete. It's saying, now that is done, now we can do something else. Beside this, I can do something. He provides salvation. What can I provide? Work. After I'm saved, I can provide work, not to get saved. He did all the work for me to be saved. Now that I'm saved, there's work I can do. And that's what we want to talk about this morning. He provides faith. What can I do with it? I can work. It's called diligence. We're going to be diligent. I can take what he's already provided, and beside it, I can add something as a result of it. In other words, God gives me faith, and I believe, I get saved. He did all of that. Now that I'm saved, what can I do? Beside that, now there's some things I can do. It starts with salvation. He did that. Now what can I do? And let's look at what the Bible says this morning. I'm going to move quickly. But he says, beside this, giving all diligence. Giving all diligence. That means to give it everything you've got. Right? If you're going to be diligent about something, you're not lazy about it, you're paying attention to details, you're making sure it's done right, that's diligence. Diligence means I'm going to make it happen. I'm going to work hard at this. I'm going to succeed at this. Right? That's diligence. I'm gonna work when I'm supposed to work. I'm going to be faithful and get the job done. That's diligence. And he says here, beside this, you got saved. God did that for you. Now, beside this, giving all diligence, add to your faith virtue. Diligence means to do it fervently.
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4: Second Corinthians 13:5 tells us, examine yourselves whether ye be in the faith. In the Christian life, we are to take heed to ourselves. We need to make sure that we are doing well, that we are staying healthy in our faith. To do this requires that we examine ourselves. Here is a self-checkup. Ask yourself, am I ever absent from the house of God when I should be present? David wrote in Psalm 122, verse 1, I was glad when they said unto me, let us go into the house of the Lord. Whenever you start to feel like staying away from the house of God or spending less time at the house of God, you have a pretty good indication that you are sick spiritually. Going to church may take more effort sometimes than others, but it should never be seen as a chore to the child of God. As I consider the pandemic time that we've been in, it is a revealer of the hearts of our church members. For some, they don't mind being out of church. Oh, maybe at first they missed it, but how about today? There are others who weep over not being able to be at church and are begging to come. Which are you? If you are one of those who are so fortunate that you are able to attend, are you glad each and every time you get to do so? Or are you looking for excuses to stay home? If you're one of those forced to stay home, are you tuning in to the live video or the audio feeds? Do you do all that you can to be part of the service while you watch? Do you stay in contact with other church members to find out what you're missing? It is a familiar verse to us, but no less important, Hebrews 10:25. Not forsaking the assembling of ourselves together, as the manner of some is, but exhorting one another, and so much the more, as ye see the day approaching. So much the more, not less, but more, we ought to be assembling together as a church every opportunity we have. The less attached to the church we are, the more attached to the world we are. The church may be the closest thing to heaven we have on earth. You need the fellowship of the saints. You need the admonishing of the word. You need the conviction that comes through preaching and teaching. You need the music that helps you sing and make melody in your heart unto the Lord. You need the church. Oh, are you glad to be at church? Psalm 84 verse 10 says, for a day in thy courts is better than a thousand. I had rather be a doorkeeper in the house of my God than to dwell in the tents of wickedness. David said he'd rather be the guy that just stands at the door to allow people in and out than to be out in the world. You don't need a position for church to be important to you. You just need to be involved. Get plugged in. How important is church to you? If your self-check reveals that you have not been as glad about being in church as you should be, or that you have been absent when you should be present, take some time to remember when you first came. Remember what it was like when it was new and you were excited about learning the Word of God and seeing your friends. The Word of God hasn't changed. The songs are still the same. And you can find more friends now than when you started. Spend some time thinking about all that has taken place in your life through the years as a result of your church. Don't make excuses for missing church. Make excuses for missing everything else.
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5: Did you ever wonder how the universe got here? There's only two possibilities, creation and speculation. And the speculators would like to say they don't like creation because if it was created, somebody had to do it. And they don't like thinking about that somebody. And that, they think that the universe has always been here. However, they got some problems. Did you know in 1913, Vestal Slipher was looking at planets and stars in the universe and noticed they were moving away from the Earth at speeds up to 2 million miles per hour. How did he know that? Well, you have to believe in the redshift. The redshift is due to the Doppler effect of a moving light source. If the light source is moving away from us, the light will be redder than it's supposed to be. If it's moving toward us, it will be bluer than it's supposed to be. And Vestal Slipher said, everywhere I look, the universe is expanding. And pretty soon all the scientists were looking at that and saying, wow, the universe is expanding. Everybody goes, did you know if things can't expand forever, they have to start? Oh my goodness, start. That implies creation. Scientists didn't like that. But anyhow, it was looking that way. In 1917, an unrelated event, Albert Einstein published his equations on general relativity. William de Sitter, a Dutch mathematician, immediately used these equations to get a mathematical solution which predicted the expanding universe. When Einstein found out that someone had used his equations to explain an expanding universe, he got upset. He said to admit such things is senseless. Why is it senseless? Because if the universe is expanding, it had to start expanding, and that requires creation. And so then they get into the Big Bang Theory for creation. I'm real happy with the Big Bang Theory. I think God spoke, and bang, it happened. Glory to God that we have a creator that put it all together and started it in motion. This is Pete Cowling.
6: The book of Daniel occurs far away from the nation of Israel. The setting is in the nation of Babylon, which is where present-day Iraq is. The king, whom the Bible refers to as the first ruler of the entire world, was a man named Nebuchadnezzar. One night, the king had a horrifying dream. Upon awakening in the middle of the night, he couldn't recall the dream but was still terrified, so he called in all of his advisors and fortune tellers and magicians and wise men and demanded two things from them. First, he demanded that they tell him the details of his dream, which, again, he had forgotten, and then give him the interpretation of the dream. The wise men were incredulous and, of course, powerless to tell him what he had dreamed. I read from Daniel chapter 2, verses 12 and 13. For this cause, for not being able to tell the king what he had dreamed, the king was angry and very furious and commanded to destroy all the wise men of Babylon. And the decree went forth that the wise men should be slain, and they sought Daniel and his fellows to be slain. I have this thought. Maybe you and I should quit complaining about how our boss acts. Something to think about.
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0: evolutionists hate the second law of thermodynamics. It has never been disproved. The second law of thermodynamics says all order tends to disorder. But if you're an evolutionist, you like to say out of disorder comes order. But it just doesn't work that way. For many years, evolutionists said, well, at the molecular level, it works. You can get order out of disorder at the molecular level. About 35 years ago, Dr. Jorgensen said to me, my professor from Princeton got a Nobel Prize. He's going to be speaking to a group in downtown Chicago. Would you like to go with me? I said, I would. We went down and we sat in a room. There wasn't a big crowd, maybe about 15 or 20 of us. And the professor's name was Val Fitch. He was talking about how it was to go to Sweden and eat reindeer that King Gustav killed. But someone then asked him, what did you get a Nobel Prize for? He said, for work I did 18 years ago. The next question was obvious. Why did it take 18 years? And Mr. Fitch said, because what I found out did not make the scientific world happy. What he found out is the second law of thermodynamics also works at the molecular level. If you want to believe in fairy tales, try Snow White or Cinderella. They're better than evolution.
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2: 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Maravilla. 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

a little while ago, we asked the question, is it okay to tell a white lie? We heard many answers, but the Bible should be our authority for every question. This is Theo Amante with the Bible answer to that question. Well, the Bible says in Titus chapter 1 verse 2, in hope of eternal life, which God, that cannot lie, promised before the world began. The Bible tells us that God cannot lie, and we shouldn't tell a lie. A white lie is a lie that you tell someone to avoid hurting their feelings. We call this a white lie because it seems harmless or even small when compared to other lies. But let's look to God as our example. If God ever lied in one area, that would be enough reason to doubt Him. He could lie in other areas as well. Our faith rests upon God and His Word. We can believe in every promise that God makes because He cannot lie. In Hebrews chapter 6 verse 18, in which it was impossible for God to lie, God has never been caught lying. Not one time has God justified lying. However, God has been accused of lying in the Bible. In Genesis chapter 2 verse 17, God told Adam in the Garden of Eden that if he would eat the fruit of the tree of knowledge of good and evil, thou shalt surely die. Listen to what the serpent, Satan, says to Eve in the garden. In Genesis chapter 3 verse 4, the serpent said unto the woman, ye shall not surely die. A direct lie from the devil. Look at what the Bible calls Satan in John chapter 8 verse 44. Ye are of your father the devil, and the lusts of your father ye will do. He was a murderer from the beginning, and abode not in the truth, because there is no truth in him. When he speaketh a lie, he speaketh of his own, for he is a liar, and the father of it. Satan is called the father of lies. So we see that lying does not come from God, it comes from the devil. Nothing good can come out of lying, because it is not of God. As saved children of God, we need to be more like our Heavenly Father and speak only the truth, not like the father of lies, the devil. If someone I trust lies to me, I have reason to suspect that he might lie to me in other areas. When you are caught in a lie, you lose credibility and trust. You need to be real and sincere. Even though you wish to protect yourself or someone else, think of the cost. Covering sin with another sin makes things worse. Situational ethics relies on the now without thinking of the long-term consequences. Base your decisions on right rather than thinking of what the outcome will be. No matter what the situation, no matter what the circumstance, we need to learn the biblical principle that it is never right to lie. We often hear, honesty is the best policy. For the Christian, however, honesty is the only policy. God never gives us permission to lie. The Bible says it is better to suffer wrongfully for right than for wrong. In 1 Peter chapter 4 verse 16, yet if any man suffer as a Christian, let him not be ashamed, but let him glorify God on this behalf. Is it okay to tell a white lie? The Bible says, God never lies, and we shouldn't tell a lie. Keep tuning into the station for more help from the Bible, because the Bible has the answer.

0: When you think of Jesus, is he just a piece of art? Is he just a statue? Is it just an idea, some name in an old book? Or do you understand that he's a living God? That he is very much alive. He's as much alive today as he ever has been.
1: You're listening to a portion of a message preached at International Baptist Church, Dumaguete, by Pastor Randy DeMovo. I don't pray to a dead man. The way we approach Christ makes all the difference in our lives. Too many seek for Jesus in a place where he's not. He's not dead. He's alive.
0: I want to be honest with you this morning. I think most Christians, those who proclaim the name of Christ, they live their life and they act towards God as if God is dead. As if he's still in the tomb. Like those women came expecting to find a dead Jesus. But I'm afraid too many Christians, they live as if Jesus is still dead. And I want to help you understand this morning that he's not. In Luke's gospel, when he records these women coming into the garden, hear me now, listen now. When he came into the garden, the angel asked them the question, why seek ye the living among the dead? You came to the cemetery looking for a living person. Why are you looking here for someone who's alive? I want for you to consider this morning, when you seek Jesus, where are you seeking him? Where are you looking for Jesus? Among the dead? Maybe I should ask it this way this morning. When you seek Jesus, what do you expect to find? A living Savior or a dead prophet? What do you expect to find when you look for Jesus? When you think of Jesus, is he just a piece of art? Is he just a statue? Is it just an idea, some name in an old book? Or do you understand that he's a living God? That he is very much alive. He's as much alive today as he ever has been. Yes, he died, but he's alive again. We serve a living Savior. If you see him as dead, you'll pray without expectation. Because dead men don't do anything. Listen to me now. Why are you praying to a dead man? If Jesus is dead to you, why would you pray to him? Makes no sense, does it? I want to pray to him because he's alive. Amen. And if I can pray because I believe he's alive, I believe he can hear me. Amen. You go talk to someone who's dead, they don't hear you. But if you're praying to someone you believe is alive, you have expectation. He hears my prayer. And not only can he hear my prayer, he can answer my prayer. Amen. If you see him as living, you can pray with expectation. I'm afraid that the way we often pray is as if Jesus is a statue, or he's just hanging on a piece of wood, or a statue standing in a garden of flowers, or he's a painting on stained glass, and we don't really see him for who he is, alive. People are praying to images of him. No, you need to pray to him. Don't talk to a photograph of me. Talk to me. Someone wants to make a model of clay. You don't talk to the model of clay. You talk to the real person. But too many, they're praying to statues and they're praying to photographs or pictures, paintings on a wall, and they treat Jesus like he's a dead man. No, he's not. He's alive. He is God and he is alive. So why does that matter? God's not dead. Sometimes we talk to him like we're at a funeral instead of in the throne room. We ought to be coming to him like he is the King of Kings, the Lord of Lords. We're coming to the all-powerful one who is omnipotent. He has all power. And we ought to come to him with awe and amazement and wonder at him. He's not just something you wear around your neck. He's not just something you nail to your front door. He's a living God.
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2: 2 Corinthians 13:5 tells us, "Examine yourselves whether ye be in the faith." In the Christian life, we are to take heed to ourselves. We need to make sure that we are doing well, that we are staying healthy in our faith. To do this requires that we examine ourselves. Here is a self-checkup. Ask yourself, am I going on to holiness? 1 Thessalonians 4:7 says, "For God hath not called us unto uncleanness, but unto holiness." We are called of God to be moving always toward holiness. God himself is holy, and he commands his children to be like him, holy. If you're not going on from where you are toward holiness, you're not healthy in your walk. Hebrews 12:14 says, "Follow peace with all men and holiness, without which no man shall see the Lord." That which is holy is permitted to be in God's presence, around the throne. Are you happy to sin and defile yourself so that you're not prepared to face God? I beg you, Christian, pay attention to your direction. Are you purposely making decisions that make you more and more like your Heavenly Father? If your check reveals that you are not going on to holiness, ask the Holy Spirit to reveal to you the sin in your life that he will help you to overcome.
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5: Genesis 22:8, "And Abraham said, My son, God will provide himself a lamb for a burnt offering. So they went both of them together." Ephesians 2:8-9, "For by grace are you saved through faith, and that not of yourselves, it is a gift of God, not of works, lest any man should boast." Many people mistakenly think that those in the Old Testament were saved by keeping the law of God, while those in the New Testament are saved by grace through faith. That is 10,000% wrong. Everyone who has ever been saved or ever will get saved got saved by putting their faith in the sacrifice of Jesus Christ on Calvary, his death, burial, and resurrection for our sins according to Scripture. The only difference is that the Old Testament people looked forward in time by faith to the cross, and we will look backward in time by faith to the very same cross. Question: are you relying only on Jesus' sacrifice on Calvary today? Jesus plus nothing and minus nothing? Or do your good deeds or church affiliation have some bearing on your eternity? 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Something to think about.

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1: F.B. 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
1: I'm Elliot DeMoville. Isaiah 40:31 says, "But they that wait upon the Lord shall renew their strength. They shall mount up with wings as eagles. They shall run and not be weary, and they shall walk and not faint." 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

0: How do you do? Ever notice that whenever two people are compared, someone just doesn't measure up? The man in the following story was always unfavorably compared with his brother. So he rebelled, and his life was a series of failures. Then, one Father's Day, he became an obedient son when he found a brother who really loved him. This is William Pascoe's true story of how his mind and heart and life were unshackled. Unshackled, dramatizing true life stories, is produced in Chicago by Pacific Garden Mission. Hopeless. That's what many people say about the homeless, and that's often how the street people feel. They come to Pacific Garden Mission hungry and dejected. They are fed, given fresh clothing, and offered a place to sleep. Medical and dental care are even available, and all without charge to the homeless. For more than 116 years, the old lighthouse has been keeping the porch light on for those who are lost in the darkness. Those who come to the light find more than hope. They receive new life. Now for broadcast around the earth, here's program number 2256 in the series Unshackled, the program that makes you face yourself and think.
1: I was born on the east side of Baltimore in 1942, a premature baby so small I fit into a cigar box. I weighed only 3 pounds, with a head no bigger than an orange. I was the middle son of three boys, with one brother 11 months older and one brother 14 years younger. So I was the baby of the family for a long time. But I was never coddled, and I constantly got into trouble.
2: Bruce was called out of his classroom again today to talk some sense into Will.
3: Well, what was Will doing this time?
2: Making monkey shines at the girls.
3: Why doesn't that boy learn? He's always in a mischief.
2: Well, I think he's just a slow learning boy.
3: He's not slow. He's rebellious. Always into something. I wish he was more like his brother.
2: Well, you can talk to him. See if it does any good.
3: Never has. Where is he?
2: Out back, I think.
3: He's setting fire to newspapers and throwing them down the sewer. Wait till I get my hands on him. Call the fire department!
1: I was cross-eyed and wore glasses until I was 13. Since all the kids laughed at me, I acted up even more. In the fourth grade, the teacher slapped me for not paying attention, so I slapped her back. I was expelled for a while over that. School was hard for me, and I failed the first and fourth grades. Meanwhile, my brother excelled in every way. I finally entered junior high when I was 15, and the first year was a disaster.
3: 42 unsatisfactory marks on your report card. I'm not a bit surprised. You trying for some kind of a record?
1: I'm not learning nothing I want to hear.
3: Well, you better hear me. This is stupid. You can do better than that.
1: School's a waste of time.
3: Your brother doesn't think so. He's learning a lot, and it shows.
1: Yeah, and his friends are all wonderful, too.
3: Well, they are. They're polite and level-headed, which is more than I can say for your friends.
1: Listen, my friends are cool.
3: Your friends are hoodlums, and so are you.
1: That's your opinion.
3: Why can't you be more like your brother? You're just a rebel.
1: I worked at being a rebel, from the way I combed my hair to the fights I provoked. I fell in with a street gang that drank and partied every night, stealing things to buy booze. Soon we were doing drugs, first speed and then marijuana. I'd get in trouble and my folks would pay the fine. While my brother became a senior, I flunked the eighth grade. In 1959, I finished junior high and went to vocational school to study commercial art. That didn't work out.
2: I don't understand why you had a gun in class, Will.
1: A lot of guys carry a piece, Mom, okay? I just got caught.
2: The school doesn't think it's okay.
1: A .25 caliber is no big deal. Take my word for it.
2: Well, Will, it's a big deal to the school and the police. They said you quit school or be put in the Maryland Training School for Boys.
1: No way I'm going there. I'll quit school.
2: What are you going to do?
1: I don't know. Maybe I'll be a plumber.
2: Well, why don't you join the Air Force like your brother?
4: I'm not like my brother. I never was, and I never will be.
1: The 60s were a troubled time for me. I worked as a plumber's helper until 1961, when I joined the Maryland National Guard. They sent me to South Carolina for 6 months of training, where I kept right on doing drugs. When two buddies and I got drunk and stole an Army Jeep, I ended up with an Article 15 and permanent KP. Back in Baltimore, I was put on inactive duty. Meanwhile, I married a 16-year-old neighbor girl and went to work as a plumber. Even after we had two beautiful children, I had a lot of problems.
5: Police, open up!
3: Yeah?
6: We had a complaint from neighbors, disturbing a peace.
1: They ought to mind their own business. Yeah, you can see it's quiet.
6: Yeah, where's the wife?
1: In the other room.
6: We want to see your wife. Tell her to come out.
1: The police want to see you.
6: Oh, man. Did you do that to her?
1: We were arguing.
6: So you beat her up. You want to press charges, ma'am?
1: See? Now will you leave us alone?
6: Look, maybe she doesn't want to press charges, but you're coming with us, Pasco.
1: What for?
6: Domestic violence. Your wife could really give you some jail time, buddy.
1: The 1970s were no better than the previous decade. My dad died of alcoholism, but I didn't stop drinking. To end the violence, my wife and I split. In exchange for a large settlement, my wife gave me custody of the children when we were divorced, but I was in no shape to raise them, so I put our son and daughter in a Christian home for children. Then I went through an agonizing affair with a divorced woman for 5 years. That didn't work out either.
2: I'm glad you finally quit drinking, Will.
1: I did it for her, Mom. Thought she'd marry me, but she had other ideas.
2: No chance of getting back together?
1: Nah. I was trying to make it work. Rented a house for us, thought I could bring my kids home, and we'd all live together. She was running around with her ex-boyfriend.
2: Maybe it's all for the best.
1: I'm making a mess of my life, Mom.
2: Oh, you're still young.
1: The kids are growing up fast, 13 and 14 already. And I'm still not fit to raise them.
2: Why don't you get some help? Counseling or something?
1: I think I'm beyond help. In 1977, I began getting psychiatric care at a VA hospital. I was in terrible shape, drug addicted and volatile. I was taking uppers and downers and medication from the shrink. Although my son wanted to stay in the Christian home, my 15-year-old daughter wanted to live with me. So I got a cheap apartment and I worked a full-time plumbing job while she went to school. That was in 1979, the same year I met Mary Fawn, who ran a jewelry shop 2 blocks from us.
7: It's nice to meet you, Will. Your daughter told me a lot about you.
1: She told me a lot about you, too. She's been begging me to come in here and meet you.
7: She just started living with you this year?
1: Yeah. She and her brother were in a Christian home because I couldn't take care of them.
7: I grew up in a foster home, too. Maybe that's why she and I hit it off.
1: She said you're Indian.
7: Cherokee. Most people are prejudiced about us.
1: Then they're stupid.
7: You're right. But sometimes it's hard to take.
1: The same people probably don't like Italians either, so don't worry about it.
7: I don't worry. I'm 4'11" and I'm going to heaven.
1: Well, before you do, would you go out with me? Seven months later, Mary and I were married. She had beautiful, sad eyes and long black hair and so much compassion for others. How I loved her. We called each other Loopy, which means sweetheart. But love and marriage didn't change me. One weekend, I bought an ounce of pot, rolled 21 joints, and started smoking. For 3 hours, I smoked.
7: Loopy, why are you doing that, huh?
1: I like to be high and listen to you. Besides, I worked hard this week.
7: But you've been smoking one joint after another.
1: This is the last one. There's no more.
7: You're setting a bad example for your daughter smoking pot all the time.
1: You're right. You're very wise, Loopy. Has anyone ever told you that?
7: No. All I ever heard was bad names. Redskin, squaw. Why are people so cruel?
1: I don't know.
7: It doesn't matter, though. I know that Jesus is colorblind. He loves each one of us. If I hadn't had his love all these years, I wouldn't have made it.
8: Well, I love you too. And I'll protect you, Mary. I won't let anyone ever take advantage of you again.
7: In your condition, you couldn't protect it. Oh, Will! Oh, my poor Loopy.
3: He's coming around now. The shot's working.
7: Will, you scared me so much, I called the paramedics. You could have died from smoking all that pot.
3: Better listen to your wife, buddy. You overdid it.
7: Oh, here, drink this coffee.
3: You smoked a whole ounce of pot in 3 hours?
8: Yeah, yes, I did.
3: Are you trying to kill yourself?
8: I don't think so.
3: You'd better get into a drug rehab program.
7: Loopy, Jesus loves you. He'll help you get off drugs.
3: Well, we have to file a police report. This is pretty serious.
7: Oh, please don't do that. Just give us a chance. God will help him change.
8: I'll quit, Mary. I promise.
1: They didn't file a police report, and I kept my promise for a while. But whenever we had an argument, I'd leave and buy drugs. Mary must have known, because she learned to avoid conflict. She also read Bible verses to me in a loud voice. Together, we made it through some lean years when I was laid off. In 1985, we moved into the home of an old friend of my family, becoming caretakers for this elderly woman and her new husband. After a few months, we knew something was not right.
7: Well, I don't have a very good feeling about that man your friend married.
1: I don't either.
7: She's a wealthy woman, isn't she?
1: Yes.
7: Well, then why did you have to go out and buy food when we moved in here? I mean, the cupboards were bare.
1: I know. I wondered about that myself.
7: I think his family's stealing from her. And she's such a sweet woman, she doesn't suspect.
1: I agree, Mary. He's a con artist after her money. But what can we do?
7: Keep our eyes open, Loopy.
1: We didn't keep our eyes open enough. A few months later, we were charged with stealing some rare and valuable coins which were missing from the house. Coins that we didn't even know existed. We went to jail.
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2: Hello, Will. You doing okay?
1: Yes. How's Mary?
2: Your uncle put up his house to post bail for her, so she's out of jail now.
1: Thank God. 9 days must have seemed like forever to her.
2: She's going to come and live with me till this is over.
1: I don't know what I'd do without you, Mom.
2: I just can't believe all this is happening.
1: We can't either. We knew nothing about any coins.
2: Then why were you accused?
1: I think this was to get us out of the way. We knew this guy was planning to wipe out her bank accounts, and he wanted to get rid of us.
2: Oh, Will, can you prove it?
1: No, and they can't prove we're thieves. The coins are just missing.
2: This has all been very hard on Mary. She's gone to the doctor.
1: What's wrong?
2: She may have cancer.
1: We With no way to prove our innocence, we were frightened. When our day in court came, they had the best lawyers in Maryland. Because my record was good, the judge sentenced me to 8 months in the Baltimore City Jail, and I had to pay $24,000 in restitution when I was released. We knew we were wrongly convicted, but we were helpless. While I was serving my term in jail, Mary had a mastectomy. That was the worst time in our lives.
7: You're back. You're back.
1: Oh, Loopy, those were the longest months of my life.
7: It's been a nightmare, Will. I thought it would never end.
1: Do you have a lot of pain?
7: Yes. It's hard to move my arm yet. Mostly, I'm just angry at what happened to us. It was so unjust.
1: At least we still have each other, Loopy.
7: Yes. But I wonder if I'll ever feel happy again. All my life, I've suffered injustice and hate. It isn't fair. Will, I never hurt anyone.
1: I know, Loopy. I know. Don't cry. Somehow we'll get through this. Mary had to be hospitalized for depression. She also had outbursts of temper, which the doctor said came from her deep anger due to her childhood and the false conviction. For 3 years, she battled depression in and out of the hospital. In 1990, while she was in the hospital, a long-lost brother called her. And when she came home, a sister called.
10: I can't understand all this. I mean, after all these years, suddenly I have a family. I mean, where have they been? Why didn't they contact me sooner?
1: What did she say?
10: She said there were 5 children and I was the baby. 2 of us were given up for adoption. The rest stayed together. Why me?
1: Because you were the prettiest.
10: She said my real parents died years ago from alcoholism. And my foster parents just died, too. That's why it's all coming out in the open now.
1: Would you like to go and see her?
10: Yes.
1: In the summer, we went to visit her sister in Hillsboro, North Carolina. Mary was so confused after we left that she ended up back in the hospital when we came home. She was hungry for knowledge about her past, but troubled by what she'd learned. In December, she left with her brother for another trip into her past. She was gone 3 months when I got laid off from work. I was desperately looking for another job so I could bring her back to Baltimore.
6: Hey, Will! Will, you need a ride?
3: Sure.
6: Hop in. You don't even recognize me, do you? Tom Williams.
1: Tom? You sure changed.
6: Well, I'm born again, Will. No more drugs for me.
1: No kidding. My wife always talks about Jesus. She's having a rough time right now.
6: Well, the Bible says that in this life, we can't escape trouble. But Jesus is the answer to every problem. I gave my life to him last year, and I wouldn't trade 1 minute of the time I've known him for anything the world has to offer.
1: Yeah? Maybe that's what I need. Nothing seems to go right.
6: All you have to do is ask. He's more than willing to come into your life. Now that I know him, it blows my mind to think of all the years I wasted.
1: That good, huh?
6: Imagine the most beautiful, most expensive Christmas gift you've ever seen, and it has your name on it. But you don't open it up, so you don't know what it is.
1: Doesn't do you much good.
6: Salvation's a gift from God, Will. All you have to do is receive it. John chapter 1, verse 12 says, "But as many as received him, to them gave he power to become the sons of God, even to them that believe on his name."
1: I went to church with Tom, and on Father's Day in 1991, salvation's truth hit me between the eyes. I saw that Jesus died on the cross for my sins, and I asked him into my life. I felt so clean after he took my burden of sin, I couldn't wait to tell Mary. Right away, I traveled down to Hillsboro, where she was a patient in the nursing home where her sister worked.
7: Will, it's been so long.
1: Mary, you're my Loopy forever.
7: I've missed you so much.
1: I love you, now more than ever.
4: I'm born again.
7: Will. Oh, Loopy, that's the best news I could hear. I was afraid I would never live to see the day.
4: Oh, don't talk like that. You're coming back to Baltimore with me.
7: Oh, my cancer's come back, Will. I'm getting chemotherapy.
4: We'll fight this, Mary. I'm learning Bible verses, and I know that all things are possible with God.
7: I always said I'm 4'11", and I'm going to heaven. Soon I'll be with Jesus.
4: I want you to live. Loopy, I'll pray with you. I'll read the Bible with you. I'll do whatever it takes for us to be together.
1: I took a job as a maintenance man in the nursing home to be near Mary. She was on total disability and had lost 50 pounds. I went through terrible anguish when I was alone, but every day after work I spent with her. For 2 months we talked and laughed together, ate, and read the Bible.
11: I remember that.
1: And remember when I smoked all that pot and passed out? You used to read me that one verse in a loud voice, then tell me not to defile my body with drugs.
11: 1 Corinthians chapter 6, verse 19. What? Know ye not that your body is the temple of the Holy Ghost which is in you, which ye have of God, and ye are not your own?
1: Satan had me so blinded then, I couldn't understand.
7: Oh, Will, I'm so glad you're my brother in Christ. We'll be together for all eternity now.
1: I hope we can be together in Baltimore first. The boss wants me to come back. There's a lot of work right now, and maybe I can earn enough to get a nice apartment for you.
7: Loopy, will you bury me in Baltimore in your family plot?
1: Don't talk like that.
7: No, I want you to find another woman to love. Just make sure she's a Christian who loves the Lord.
4: Don't you understand? I don't want any wife but you.
7: God just gave me to you for a little while. He has other plans for you.
4: Mary!
7: Read me that verse in 1 Corinthians again.
4: 1 Corinthians chapter 15, verse 54. So when this corruptible shall have put on incorruption, and this mortal shall have put on immortality, then shall be brought to pass the saying that is written, death is swallowed up in victory.
1: I went back to work in Baltimore, and then set about trying to transfer Mary to a nursing home nearby. Because she was getting state disability aid, there was a wood pile of paperwork to chop through, and time was running out. I talked with her many times on the phone, and each time her voice seemed weaker. I prayed constantly for her, and so did my church.
12: Hello?
1: Tom?
12: Yeah?
1: The nursing home just called and asked me to please come quickly. Mary's heart is slowing and even stopped once.
12: When are you leaving?
1: On the bus tomorrow. Please pray for us.
12: I'll call the pastor. We'll ask others to pray too.
4: I want so much to bring her back with me.
12: It's all in the Lord's hands now, Will. Just remember Romans chapter 8, verse 28. And we know that all things work together for good to them that love God, to them who are the called according to his purpose.
1: When I got to the hospital, Mary was on oxygen in the intensive care unit. For 2 weeks, I slept in the waiting room. Then on September 12th, a nurse woke me up at 6:30. I ran to Mary's bedside, where five doctors were desperately trying to save her life as she lay gasping.
4: Mary, don't leave me. Loopy, Jesus loves you, and so do I. I want to take you home. Oh, if I only could help you. Lord, touch her and let her breathe, or else take her home with you. Don't let her suffer.
1: Mary died that morning. I finally brought my Lupi back to Baltimore with me, where she was buried in my family plot. Only three of us were at the burial. Pastor Geigen, my 72-year-old mother, and myself. Pastor Geigen was a good friend of my brother's when we were in high school. I never thought he would someday be my pastor and that he and Tom would help me through this difficult time in my life. I worked and went to church and prayed that God would take away the grief at losing her.
6: How are you doing, Will?
1: The Lord is helping me day by day to live without my Mary.
6: Isn't he a blessed Savior? Always there when you need him.
1: In the old days, I would have escaped into drugs. Not anymore.
6: Would you like to visit some of the homeless shelters with me? Your testimony would mean a lot to some of those hurting people, and it would help you forget yourself.
1: I'd love to. That's the kind of thing Mary would have done. She was always helping someone else, even when she was sick.
6: God has really changed you, Will.
1: You know what verse I like? John chapter 8, verse 32. And ye shall know the truth, and the truth shall make you free. Jesus set me free.
0: Friend, Jesus Christ can set you free too. Whatever the sin that has you bound, whatever the depth of despair, there is no one that he cannot save. He came to set the captives free, and his death on the cross purchased your salvation. All you have to do is believe it and ask him to save you. If you need help in this decision, please get in touch with Pacific Garden Mission, Chicago, Illinois, 60605. 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
7: Matthew chapter 5, verses 1 through 12 is the passage commonly called the Beatitudes. Listen to a couple of them, please. Blessed are the meek, for they shall inherit the earth. Blessed are the merciful, for they shall obtain mercy. Blessed are the peacemakers, for they shall be called the children of God. Notice that all of these recompenses are in the future. That led me to these three thoughts. Number one, a key component of the Christian life is patience. God doesn't fit in too well with our instantaneous, microwave, gotta-have-it-now mentality. Number two, we must be more and more cognizant of the fact that we're on earth for 70 years maybe, and we'll be in heaven for billions of years. Number three, by discipline and character, we must train our brains to live for the greater amount of time. Blessed are the merciful, for they shall obtain mercy. Something to think about.
8: 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Makatabang kaayo. 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
0: In Mark 16:15, Jesus said to his disciples, "Go ye into all the world and preach the gospel to every creature." 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
9: Be bold. Honor God. Be bold to take a stand to do what's right. You don't have to back down, apologize. They're wrong. We're right. You're a member of IBC. It's okay, tell them. I go to International Baptist Church. We don't do that. Oh, your church is strict. Man, it is. And God's stricter than our church. I love my church. I love God.
10: You're listening to a portion of a message preached at International Baptist Church, Dumaguete, by Pastor Randy Dumova. If only out of honor. It ought to mean something to us to be called a child of God. Show honor by obeying God and to those whom God has placed in our lives as authorities.
9: Why is it so hard for us just to obey? It shouldn't be. We are the children of God. We ought to have the attitude, we're God's children. We don't do that. And not apologize for not doing it. I don't think the Rechabites were saying, "Oh, Jeremiah, we're really sorry. We wish we could, but we can't because, you know, our father, you know how it is. You know, we got to follow this tradition. Our father doesn't want us to." No, that's not their attitude. They refused. "We will not." No apology. We're obeying our father. We won't do that. And you ought to have that attitude. Someone tries to get you wrong. "No, I'm a Christian. I don't do that." "No, you know, I wish I could. My parents, you know, they won't let me. I wish I could." Loser. I was a Hiles Anderson College student working up in Chicago. We had a trucking company, and a bunch of other students were also working there amongst a bunch of worldly guys. And I remember one night, I've told this here before, one night one of the guys on the dock there came up to one of our students. He said, "Why do all you Hiles guys all have the short haircut?" And I thought, "Oh, this is going to be good. I want to hear this." And that loser Hiles Anderson College student said, "Well, it's just a rule we have at our college." I said, "You loser. Because the Bible says it's a shame for a man to have long hair. That's why. He needs to read his Bible more than he reads the rule book, I guess. I don't know." Be bold. Honor God. Be bold to take a stand to do what's right. You don't have to back down, apologize. They're wrong. We're right. Amen. You're a member of IBC. It's okay. Tell them, "I go to International Baptist Church." "We don't do that." "Oh, your church is strict." "Man, it is. And God's stricter than our church. And I love my church. And I love God." You know, you don't owe a whole lot more explanation than that if you're obeying the rule, those that rule over you. Look, if I command, here's my daughter here tonight, and if I say to my daughter, "You're not allowed to smoke cigarettes," and she gets around Giselle, and Giselle offers her, "You want to smoke?" And she says, "No, because my father says I should not smoke." That should settle it right there. And it just, "Well, where in the Bible does it say you can't smoke?" It really doesn't matter if it's in the Bible or not, if her father said not to do it. That's enough right there. Dad said no. Now, why isn't that good enough for you? If your pastor and your mom and dad said don't drink, you don't need to go show someone a Bible verse to prove to them why you don't drink. Just take them to Ephesians 6:1. "Children, obey your parents. That's why I don't drink. My dad said not to." Enough said.
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12: Do you have eternal life? Maybe you have thought about what will happen to you after you die. Death is not a pleasant topic, but death is a reality that all men must face. Many are doing everything they can to try to extend their lives, but no man can cheat death. The Bible tells us in the book of Hebrews, chapter 9, verse 27, "And as it is appointed unto men once to die, but after this the judgment." every man has an appointment with death, and that death is not the end. It is followed by a judgment. Are you prepared to meet God? There is a lot of information that is spread about what that day will be like. Sadly, many are just living their lives and just hoping for the best without any real understanding of what is ahead. My friend, there is a reason that God has given us His words, so that we can know the truth. Here is the truth you need to know. First, that we are all sinners. Every man is a sinner, because every man that has been born, except for Jesus Christ, is a descendant of Adam as their father. He sinned, and that sin nature is passed down to us. We all do wrong. In Romans chapter 3, we read, "As it is written, there is none righteous, no, not one. There is none that understandeth. There is none that seeketh after God. They are all gone out of the way. They are together become unprofitable. There is none that doeth good, no, not one." Further in the same chapter, Paul wrote, "For all have sinned and come short of the glory of God." We all have the same problem. It is a sin problem. The second truth you need to understand from God's word is that sin has placed us all under condemnation. We will be judged for our sin. Romans chapter 6 verse 23 says, "For the wages of sin is death." We are told through the prophet Ezekiel, "The soul that sinneth, it shall die." Death is a penalty for sin that we cannot escape. We are guilty. Sin must be paid for. The only payment that satisfies the debt of sin is death. That death is more than just a body that goes into the grave. Death is eternal separation from God in the lake of fire. Revelation 20 verse 14 says, "And death and hell were cast into the lake of fire. This is the second death. And whosoever was not found written in the book of life was cast into the lake of fire." Oh, death comes to every man. And after death, there is a judgment. And those whose names are not in the book of life will spend eternity in the lake of fire. But I have good news for you. Another truth from the Bible. Jesus already paid for your sin. Many people have heard of Jesus. They know His name, but they do not know Him. They've heard of His virgin birth, but they don't understand why it matters. They know He died on the cross to pay for our sins, but they don't know how it applies to them. The truth is, Jesus is the Son of God, born of a virgin, so that He would have a body like our body, but without the sin nature we have as the sons of Adam. He was perfect. Yet, He died on the cross, which was the payment for sins He never committed. He paid for your sins. His payment was a full payment. 100% of our sins were paid for by Jesus Christ. He was placed in an empty tomb, and then after 3 days, as He promised, He arose from the dead. He conquered our enemy, death. And because He was resurrected and lives, He has made available to all of us eternal life. Romans 6:23, "For the wages of sin is death, but the gift of God is eternal life through Jesus Christ our Lord." Eternal life is a gift paid for by Jesus and is freely available to all who believe it. That is the final truth I wish to share with you. You can be saved and know it. All a person must do to be saved is believe. Ephesians chapter 2, verse 8 tells us, "For by grace are ye saved through faith, and that not of yourselves. It is the gift of God, not of works, lest any man should boast." We can do nothing to be saved. Jesus did all that was necessary. All we can do is make the decision to either believe it for ourselves or reject the free gift of eternal life paid for and made available by Jesus Christ. Faith in the finished work of Jesus is all that is necessary for you to receive eternal life and know it. Don't live another day in doubt. Believe on Jesus Christ today for salvation. 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
13: Heaven or hell, where are you going to spend eternity? Do you know for sure? The truth is in the Bible, God's holy word. And the Bible makes it clear that we can know for sure where we are going. There are four things you need to know in order to have the hope, a sure expectation that heaven will be your home. Number one, the Bible teaches us that we are all sinners. In the book of Romans chapter 3, verse 10, the Bible tells us, "There is none righteous, no, not one." It continues to tell us in verse 23, "For all have sinned and come short of the glory of God." The truth is, we are all sinners, every man, woman, and child, because we are all the children of Adam and Eve, the first man and woman God created. God placed them in a perfect place, the Garden of Eden, and allowed them to eat of all the trees in that garden except for one. He warned them that if they sinned, disobeying Him, and ate that fruit, the penalty would be death. The Bible tells us that they did eat the forbidden fruit and became sinners. You and I are the children of Adam and Eve, and their sinfulness is passed down to us. The reason you and I sin is because we are born with a sin nature. It is just natural for us to sin. Nobody has to teach us how to sin. It comes naturally. In fact, it is just as normal for us to sin as it is normal for a mango tree to grow mangoes. The problem is, and the second thing you need to know is, there is a penalty for sin. It is death. Romans chapter 6, verse 23 says, "For the wages of sin is death." The only way that sin can be paid for, according to the Bible, is death. It takes the shedding of blood, an acceptable sacrifice, in order for our sin debt to be paid. If our sin is not paid for, we will spend eternity tormented in the lake of fire, separated from God. There is no escaping it. No man can save himself from death and hell, because all men are sinners. Our only hope is that someone could save us. And that leads me to the third thing you need to know. Jesus paid for your sin already. Do you know who Jesus is? He is God come in the flesh, born of a virgin. His mother's name was Mary, but the most important thing about Jesus is who His Father is. His Father is God, not a man. If Jesus was a son of Adam, like you and me, He would be a sinner like you and me. But because His Father is God, He is perfect, holy, and without sin. Yet, He died, the penalty for sin, on the cross. He shed His precious blood, not to pay for His own sin. He didn't even have any sin to pay for. He was making the full payment for our sin, my sin, your sin. He died, was placed in a grave, and after 3 days, He arose from the dead. And because He lives, He can give to us eternal life. His death paid the full price for anyone who will receive it. The fourth thing you need to know is you can be saved if you will believe that what Jesus did for you is the only thing that can save you. His payment alone, plus nothing, minus nothing, is the only payment God accepts for your sin. He loves you, and He gave His life so that you can live forever instead of spending eternity in hell. Again, Romans chapter 6 verse 23 says, "For the wages of sin is death, but the gift of God is eternal life through Jesus Christ our Lord." Eternal life is a gift, but you must choose for yourself to accept it or reject it. It is free. We cannot pay for it. We cannot work for it. We can only receive it by faith of our own free will. Romans chapter 10 verse 13 tells us, "For whosoever shall call upon the name of the Lord shall be saved." This is a promise from God. If you believe that Jesus is the only one who can and will save you, and you will cry out to Him, trusting only His love for you and the gift He offers you, not your good works, not your religion or church, just Jesus, He will save you. 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

0: the impossible imposters, don't waste your time with them. But don't be afraid to confront them when they're trying to turn someone away from the faith.
1: You're listening to a portion of a message preached at International Baptist Church, Dumaguete, by Pastor Randy DeMovo. Impossible imposters. As we share the gospel, let us allow the Holy Spirit to do the convincing as we battle over the lies. Speak and stand for the truth.
0: Look at verse 11. I need to hurry. Verse 11. And now, behold, the hand of the Lord is upon thee, and thou shalt be blind, not seeing the sun for a season. And immediately there fell on him a mist and a darkness, and he went about seeking some to lead him by the hand. Now tonight, I just want us to recognize these people exist. Right? They are imposters. Imposters. Notice Paul did not try to win this man, at least not at that setting. He knew, I'm not this guy is, he's a problem. He's going to keep people from the truth. He didn't try to win him. Paul, filled with the Holy Spirit, was able to handle this man in such a way that when it was all over, look at verse 12. Then the deputy, when he saw what was done, believed, being astonished at the doctrine of the Lord. Right? So the way Paul handled this, carefully, prompted by the Holy Ghost, filled with the Holy Ghost, bold, and the deputy believed. Now, what the deputy was astonished at was not that Paul could cause people to go blind. Wasn't astonished that Paul was a better debater. The deputy was astonished at the doctrine of the Lord. People don't need to see some kind of hocus pocus. They need to hear good doctrine. They need to hear true, clear Bible doctrine. Soul winners, that's why I'm going to stress with you, don't be sloppy with your soul winning. Know your doctrine. Know what we believe. I want everyone to be a soul winner, and I want to get you out there. But listen, it's important that the gospel be given correctly. You can't leave out the resurrection. That's part of the gospel, folks. Don't be in such a hurry to get someone to pray with you that you get sloppy. It's not the prayer. Our job is to plant and water, if you want. We're to do what we're supposed to do. Don't be so concerned about the result that you don't do your job well. No shortcuts to getting people saved. Be thorough, be clear, be truthful with the gospel. Don't hide anything. They need to know the truth. Ye shall know the truth, and the truth shall make you free. They need to know the truth. Let's be careful to always keep our doctrine in view of what we say and do. You need to always be led of the Spirit and not your flesh. Or you might say something that does not help people to be astonished at our doctrine, but instead astonished at our behavior. Our behavior needs to be right. We don't win people by being louder than someone else. We don't win people by, you know, that way. We win with truth, good doctrine. If you can't get someone to believe our doctrine, then they're lost, right? If our doctrine is true, then that's what we need them to hear, the teaching from the Word of God. And if you lose that because your flesh gets involved and you got to somehow win the argument with somebody and prove that you're, you know, stronger or smarter, then it's not about the doctrine anymore. It's about you. And they're not going to be astonished at you. Not for salvation. Right? They need to be astonished at the doctrine. Wow, I didn't know the Bible said that. Really? That's why Jesus died on the cross? That's what that's about? They need to understand the doctrine so they can say, I want that. I believe that. The impossible imposters, don't waste your time with them. But don't be afraid to confront them when they're trying to turn someone away from the faith.
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2: The only thing that endures is truth. Truth is eternal. Truth is Jesus. Truth is God's Word. Therefore, anything that endures, endures because it has some element of truth in it. When I was raising my children, they seemed to like the same stories and same nursery rhymes all the time. And I was getting bored. Then one day it occurred to me, these things have lasted forever and forever. I said, there must be truth in them. I want to tell you about one. Listen to this. Maybe you've heard it before. Twinkle, twinkle, little star, how I wonder what you are. Up above the world so high, like a diamond in the sky. There's more verses. I'll get back to those later. With the unaided eye, there are 3,000 visible stars, but not in Northwest Indiana. With a small telescope, you can see 100,000 stars. In our Milky Way galaxy, there are 100 billion stars. There are thought to be 100 billion galaxies. That makes 10 with 22 zeros after stars. That's a billion, 10 billion trillion. Did you know God not only created them, He's numbered them and named them. And I Isaiah 40:26, it says, lift up your eyes on high and behold, who hath created these things that bringeth out the host by number? He calleth them all by names, by the greatness of his might, for he is strong in power. Not one faileth. Psalm 147:4 says, he telleth the number of the stars. He calleth them all by their names. Wow, that's a lot of stars. Wonder why God did that. God said in Genesis 1:14, let there be lights in the firmament of the heaven to divide the day from the night, and let them be for signs and for seasons and for days and for years. This is Pete Cowling.
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0: This is A Light for Your Pathway, the daily reading of a proverb. All scripture portions are from the King James Version of the Bible. And now, today's proverb. Today's Light for Your Pathway comes from Proverbs chapter 31. The words of King Lemuel, the prophecy that his mother taught him. What, my son, and what the son of my womb, and what the son of my vows? Give not thy strength unto women, nor thy ways to that which destroyeth kings. It is not for kings, O Lemuel, it is not for kings to drink wine, nor for princes strong drink, lest they drink and forget the law and pervert the judgment of any of the afflicted. Give strong drink unto him that is ready to perish, and wine unto those that be of heavy hearts. Let him drink and forget his poverty and remember his misery no more. Open thy mouth for the dumb in the cause of all such as are appointed to destruction. Open thy mouth, judge righteously, and plead the cause of the poor and needy. Who can find a virtuous woman? For her price is far above rubies. The heart of her husband doth safely trust in her, so that he shall have no need of spoil. She will do him good and not evil all the days of her life. She seeketh wool and flax, and worketh willingly with her hands. She is like the merchant's ships. She bringeth her food from afar. She riseth also while it is yet night, and giveth meat to her household and a portion to her maidens. She considereth a field and buyeth it. With the fruit of her hand she planteth a vineyard. She girdeth her loins with strength, and strengtheneth her arms. She perceiveth that her merchandise is good. Her candle goeth not out by night. She layeth her hands to the spindle, and her hands hold the distaff. She stretcheth out her hand to the poor. Yea, she reacheth forth her hands to the needy. She is not afraid of the snow for her household, for all her household are clothed with scarlet. She maketh herself coverings of tapestry, her clothing is silk and purple. Her husband is known in the gates, when he sitteth among the elders of the land. She maketh fine linen and selleth it, and delivereth girdles unto the merchant. Strength and honor are her clothing, and she shall rejoice in time to come. She openeth her mouth with wisdom, and in her tongue is the law of kindness. She looketh well to the ways of her household, and eateth not the bread of idleness. Her children arise up and call her blessed, her husband also, and he praiseth her. Many daughters have done virtuously, but thou excellest them all. Favor is deceitful, and beauty is vain, but a woman that feareth the Lord, she shall be praised. Give her of the fruit of her hands. Let her own works praise her in the gates.
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1: Hello, this is Christine Makalisang. 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

0: Let's find what's proven, what we know is good, and once we find what's good, hold fast. Amen. Hold fast means hold tightly, don't let go. Like you fasten something, hold it tightly, don't ever let go of that. We got those trying to steal from us what's good. Hold it tight.
1: You're listening to a portion of a message preached at International Baptist Church, Dumaguete, by Pastor Randy DeMova. In all things, faithful. There are things that are proven in the Christian life, and we have to stick to it. God and His Word has not changed, so we need to stay faithful to these.
0: Get to church. You need to be around other believers, not just for yourself, but that you can be a blessing to others as well. But you need to not despise preaching. Make preaching big. Make preaching important. Teach your children to honor preaching and preachers. Look, most of us can point back to a sermon or sermons that God used to make a huge difference in our life. And I wonder sometimes, what would my life be had I missed that? Had I missed that? What sermon is going to be that life-changing message from God that I need to hear? I'm going to miss it because I'm lazy or don't want to be inconvenienced or other things got my attention. Folks, it's all about priorities, that's all. It just comes down to priorities. What place does God's Word have in your life? What place do you put preaching of God's Word in your life? What place do you put His church in your life? Is it always taking a back seat to everything else, or does God get first place? Matthew 6:33 is still in the Bible, but seek ye first the kingdom of God and His righteousness, and all these things shall be added unto you. Put God first. Get your priorities right, but don't resist preaching. 13th command, live by principle. Look at verse 21. Prove all things. Hold fast that which is good. Live by principle. To prove is to test something. To hold fast is to not let go of something. So we're supposed to prove all things. I mean, we need to make sure it's correct. Let's figure out in everything that we do, what's the right way? What's the correct way? Let's find the proven way. I'm not changing. We're not changing. Amen. We're not changing our doctrine. We're not changing how we do church. We're not going to change our music. Why? It's proven. Amen. I don't want to try all the new experiments that people are experimenting in churches. You're not lab rats for me to, as a pastor, to experiment on. And let's try something new in the church. You don't need new doctrine. This book hasn't changed. God hasn't changed. Our music is good. We have new songs. But we're not changing our style to try to copy the world. There's nothing good in the world that God needs. He saved us out of it. We're not supposed to be bringing it with us. Forsake it. Are you listening? So I want to prove all things. Let's find what's proven, what we know is good. And once we find what's

0: if their religion is true or not. They're trusting something false, but they won't let go of it because Lola, she was this, Lola was this, and boy, we got to stay that. We can't go away from that. But have you proven it? Have you gone to the authority of God's word to find out if it's true or not? And once you come to the word of God and you find out the truth, now you hold on to that and never let go. Never let go.
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0: Second Corinthians 13:5 tells us, "Examine yourselves whether ye be in the faith." In the Christian life, we are to take heed to ourselves. We need to make sure that we are doing well, that we are staying healthy in our faith. To do this requires that we examine ourselves. Here is a self-checkup. Ask yourself, am I living in the favor of God? Luke 1:30 tells us, "And the angel said unto her, Fear not, Mary, for thou hast found favor with God." To be found in favor is to be found doing those things that you know are pleasing to God. Mary lived in such a way that God was pleased to have his son, Jesus Christ, to be brought into this world and cared for by Mary. Jesus, as a young boy, found favor with God the Father. The Bible says in Luke 2:52, "And Jesus increased in wisdom and stature and in favor with God and man." We can and should be growing in favor with both God and man. The early church in Jerusalem was growing. Souls were being saved and baptized daily. The Bible tells us that they were praising God and having favor with all the people. And the Lord added to the church daily such as should be saved. They were living in such a way that the common folks looked favorably upon them. Solomon instructed his son, "Let not mercy and truth forsake thee. Bind them about thy neck. Write them upon the table of thine heart. So shalt thou find favor and good understanding in the sight of God and man." If we would have favor with both God and man and keep ourselves in their favor, then mercy and truth must be our way of life. It is good to be saved and to know that you're accepted in the person of Jesus Christ. It is better to be saved and to know that you're also living in his favor. If your check reveals that you're not in favor with God, you should determine to stop what you know is not pleasing to God and start doing what you know is pleasing to God.
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0: Did you know science can't prove a universal negative? Science can't prove there's no sea monsters. And you'd think if it can't prove there's no sea monsters, no one would say science can prove there is no God. Boy, science is pretty limited. It can't make universal negatives. But that's not all. Science cannot make moral judgments. Science can give us nuclear power, but it cannot determine if it's good or bad. Science can give us the internet, but it cannot determine if it's good or bad. Science can't make moral judgments. God can. Did you know something else? Science is changing. Columbus had trouble financing his voyage of going west to arrive at east because it was believed the earth was flat. Did you ever thank God for pepper? Columbus was trying to find a shorter way to get to the east so he could get pepper. People really liked it. Marco Polo had a hard time bringing it back on foot all the way from China. So that gave Columbus the incentive to get a ship and try to find it. Boy, maybe you ought to thank God that science is changing, and he's not. This is Pete Cowling.
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Hello, this is Tessa Grace. One of my favorite Bible verses is Isaiah 40 verse 13. For I, the Lord thy God, will hold thy right hand, saying unto thee, Fear not, I will help thee. What is your favorite Bible verse? 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
1: God does not need you to be dishonest to do His work. God expects His children to do His work honestly. You never have to cheat to accomplish anything for God.
2: You're listening to a portion of a message preached at International Baptist Church, Dumaguete, by Pastor Randy DeMova. In it to win it. As much as we want to win many to Christ, we should not compromise, neither be dishonest to get results. We need to be winners.
1: 2nd thing Paul shows us in this passage, if we're going to win, is be honest. Look there at verse 18. He said, "What is my reward then? Verily, that when I preach the gospel, I may make the gospel of Christ without charge, that I abuse not my power in the gospel." You'll be rewarded for honesty. Do not cheat. Oh, church, would you listen to me? We have an honest God. We have a God who never lies. He's always honest. There is no darkness. There's no gray area with God. The Bible says there's no shadow of turning. He is perfect in holiness, perfect in righteousness, truth. There is no dishonesty with God. And I want to make it very clear to you. We've got servants of God around here, whether you're a staff, whether you're a Bible college student, whether you're just a layman in our church that serves, and thank you for that. But listen to me. We've got folks trying to serve God and do the work of God. But I want you to hear me very clearly this morning. God does not need you to be dishonest to do His work. God expects His children to do His work honestly. You never have to cheat to accomplish anything for God. Are you listening? It's never right to do wrong for an opportunity to do right. You be honest. You're going to do something for the church? We do it honestly around here. Everything we do in this church. Please, don't give our church a bad name by going out and being dishonest with people, doing something in the name of the church or for the church, but you're dishonest about it. You're lying, cheating folks, deceiving folks. That's not who we are. Because that's not who our God is. He's honest. The whole reason Jesus came and suffered on the cross is because God is honest. He said, "The soul that sinneth, it must die, and the soul that sins, there must be death. Death must pay for sin." And either you die for your sin, or Jesus took your place and died for your sin, but somebody has to die for your sin. Death has to happen for your sin, because God is an honest God. He's a loving God, and so He did it for you. Blood has to be shed because we have an honest God. Now, you listen to me. If you're going to win, it has to be honestly. You go back to the idea of playing a game. You can play a game with someone and you can win, but if you had to cheat to win, you didn't win. If you had to cheat to win, you didn't win. You're a cheater, not a winner. You're a deceiver, not a winner. I don't care if it's on the basketball court. You're a Christian playing basketball, you foul somebody, you call yourself. You'll say, "Maybe they didn't see." Oh, we found a sore spot there, huh? Everyone's like, "Preach at him, Pastor, preach to him." Huh? Park there. Boomba hey. You'll be rewarded for honesty. Don't cheat. The gospel was paid for by Christ. We're not supposed to gain from His labor. Paul said, "I don't do this for filthy lucre. I'm not a preacher because I think this is a way to get money from people." We get accused of that sometimes, but it ain't true. Not here. Freely we have received, freely we give.
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heaven or hell? Where are you going to spend eternity? Do you know for sure? The truth is in the Bible, God's holy word. And the Bible makes it clear that we can know for sure where we are going. There are four things you need to know in order to have the hope, a sure expectation that heaven will be your home. Number one, the Bible teaches us that we are all sinners. In the book of Romans, chapter 3, verse 10, the Bible tells us, "There is none righteous, no, not one." It continues to tell us in verse 23, "For all have sinned and come short of the glory of God." The truth is, we are all sinners, every man, woman, and child, because we are all the children of Adam and Eve, the first man and woman God created. God placed them in a perfect place, the Garden of Eden, and allowed them to eat of all of the trees in that garden, except for one. He warned them that if they sinned, disobeying him and ate that fruit, the penalty would be death. The Bible tells us that they did eat the forbidden fruit and became sinners. You and I are the children of Adam and Eve, and their sinfulness is passed down to us. The reason you and I sin is because we are born with a sin nature. It is just natural for us to sin. Nobody has to teach us how to sin. It comes naturally. In fact, it is just as normal for us to sin as it is normal for a mango tree to grow mangoes. The problem is, and the second thing you need to know is, there is a penalty for sin. It is death. Romans chapter 6 verse 23 says, "For the wages of sin is death." The only way that sin can be paid for, according to the Bible, is death. It takes the shedding of blood, an acceptable sacrifice, in order for our sin debt to be paid. If our sin is not paid for, we will spend eternity tormented in the lake of fire, separated from God. There is no escaping it. No man can save himself from death in hell, because all men are sinners. Our only hope is that someone could save us. And that leads me to the third thing you need to know. Jesus paid for your sin already. Do you know who Jesus is? He is God, come in the flesh, born of a virgin. His mother's name was Mary. But the most important thing about Jesus is who his father is. His father is God, not a man. If Jesus was the son of Adam, like you and me, he would be a sinner like you and me. But because his father is God, he is perfect, holy, and without sin. Yet, he died, the penalty for sin, on the cross. He shed his precious blood, not to pay for his own sin. He didn't have any sin to pay for. He was making the full payment for our sin. My sin, your sin. He died, was placed in a grave, and after 3 days he arose from the dead. And because he lives, he can give to us eternal life. His death paid the full price for anyone who will receive it. The fourth thing you need to know is you can be saved if you will believe that what Jesus did for you is the only thing that can save you. His payment alone, plus nothing, minus nothing, is the only payment God accepts for your sin. He loves you, and he gave his life so that you can live forever instead of spending eternity in hell. Again, Romans chapter 6 verse 23 says, "For the wages of sin is death, but the gift of God is eternal life through Jesus Christ our Lord." Eternal life is a gift, but you must choose for yourself to accept it or reject it. It is free,
We cannot pay for it. We cannot work for it. We can only receive it by faith of our own free will. Romans chapter 10 verse 13 tells us, "For whosoever shall call upon the name of the Lord shall be saved." This is a promise from God. If you believe that Jesus is the only one who can and will save you, and if you will cry out to Him, trusting only His love for you and the gift He offers you, not your good works, not your religion or church, just Jesus, He will save you. 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

God's children are advancing, marching till we reach the goal. For the battle's almost over, we'll soon be going home. I can hear the sound of angels as the saints go marching in, singing praises to the captain of the blood-washed band.

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There is power in the name of Jesus Christ, and there's power in this song that exalts His wonderful name. God used this song to save the life of one of His missionaries. E.P. Scott, a pioneer missionary to India, told of a day when he found himself face to face with a band of hostile natives, spears in hand and ready to take his life. Acting upon a strange impression that no doubt came from God, the missionary took out his violin and began to play and sing this song. In the midst of the song, he watched in amazement as the natives lowered their spears and many began to weep. This miracle happened as he sang the third verse of this beloved hymn. Let every kindred

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0: When you pick up this book, when you open this book, realize what it is. This is not an encyclopedia. It's not a school textbook. It's not a work of fiction. It is the very words of God. Are you listening?
1: You're listening to a portion of a message preached at International Baptist Church, Dumaguete, by Pastor Randy DeMoffin. It beats an eyewitness. We have God's Word, a more sure word of prophecy to rest our faith on that beats any eyewitness. The just shall live by faith.
0: We have also a more sure word of prophecy. That's our Bible, right? Whereunto ye do well that ye take heed. It'd be good for you to pay attention to your Bible. Take heed to it. Don't ignore it. Don't push it off. Right? If you take heed to something, you're cautious about it. You're paying close attention to it. Okay? He says, as unto a light that shineth in a dark place until the day dawn and the day star arise in your hearts. So you don't have the full understanding yet of everything. You can't see everything clearly yet. But God has given us His Word, and it's like a light that keeps shining brighter and brighter. It keeps shining for us until, like through the night, through the darkness, we have a light. Right? Until what? Until the sun comes up. When the sun comes up, we turn the lights off, open the blinds, let the sun shine in, right? But right now, we're going through this world of darkness, and this is our light. So you better pay attention to what it says, because this is the way to get through life until Jesus comes. Right? Then we won't need this, because we'll have Him. You understand what I'm saying? I'm not saying that we won't need the Bible, but He is the Word. And when He comes, we'll have the light. We're not going to need a flashlight when the sun is shining. Right, but the Bible for us right now is like a light that keeps shining for us as we go through the darkness until Jesus comes. The Word of God grows brighter. You have to keep listening, keep hearing it. What starts as a glimmer of light in the dark grows brighter. And then the horizon is visible. Then light will fill us. Verse 20, knowing this first, that no prophecy of the Scripture is of any private interpretation. For the prophecy came not in old time by the will of man, but holy men of God spake as they were moved by the Holy Ghost. And so I want to take the rest of our time here tonight. Now I want to give you ways to approach the promises of God. God has given us His Word, His promises, great, exceeding great and precious promises in His Word to help us until He comes, to guide us until He comes back for us. We hold on to those promises and we keep moving this direction, pulling us away from the world and our confidence in the flesh. And we believe in this divine nature and we want to live the way that God wants us to live until Jesus Christ comes for us. So tonight I want to give you some ways to approach the promises of God. How should you approach the promises of God? Number one, remind yourself that the Bible is God's Word. Remind yourself that the Bible is God's Word. Okay, boys and girls, ready? The Bible is the Word of God. Say it with me, ready? The Bible is the Word of God. You got to remind yourself of that. Where's your Bible? I'm not looking at anybody in particular tonight. I'm saying, where's your Bible? When you left your house, did you know where you were going? Or did you get here by mistake? Did you know you're going to church? Right, we're a Bible-believing church here. We use the Bible. It's our authority for everything here, the Bible. Bring your Bible to church.
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For he is faithful that promised. 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Hebrews chapter 10, verses 23 through 25. It's Sunday, and it's not too late for you and your family to assemble at church this morning. 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

0: Hello boys and girls, and hello to all our faithful listeners. Happy listening to you all. This is Brother Emerson Ubas. Woohoo!
1: And this is Mrs. Amante.
0: And we want to welcome you in our program.
1: It's Kids Time.
0: Hello and hi to you, Mrs. Amante. How are you today?
1: I am doing great, Brother Ubas, and I'm very excited to be here with our boys and girls. And to our boys and girls out there, hello, hello.
0: And to all our the Papa and Lulu and Uncle Sirs, happy listening to you all for tuning in here today's Kids Time.
1: Yes, and to our lovely mothers and titas, hello. Thank you for choosing Kids Time today.
0: Yes, and I'm excited, Mrs. Amante. I can see them in my mind that they are working and preparing and even eating.
1: Yes, Brother Ubas. Maybe they're doing some chores, Brother Ubas.
0: Yes, and I believe there are boys and girls nga naminaw karon who are listening today that we are doing good. And I hope and I pray that you're healthy today. Aron makadungog mo so that you can listen sa mga lesson. And also sa exciting, Christ-honoring, and godly music
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0: Hello boys and girls and faithful listeners, friends and neighbors, thank you sa pagpaminaw karon sa Kids Time. And I love the music here and I encourage you to keeping on sa pagpaminaw here at 101.7 FM The Inco Radio. And I encourage you boys and girls and faithful listeners to make God your priority today. Go to Him first and make Him a priority, like God first in all your chores today.
1: Thank you for that reminder, Brother Ubas. And also, boys and girls, let me encourage you to make Him happy. Please Him. Find a way to please God.
0: Yes, Mrs. Amante. And also, boys and girls, I encourage you to read your Bible today. And it's amazing when you read the Bible, God is talking and speaking to your heart, and it helps your heart burning down inside your heart to make a desire, to have a desire to do something great for God. So read your Bible today.
1: Yes, not just reading, but talking to God. Talk to Him today. Let Him know that you love Him, because God loves you.
0: Yes, and also boys and girls, I want you to help someone today. Go find something to help someone so that someone will smile because of you.
1: Yes, and also boys and girls, obey your parents and do good for them today. Do some chores in your house, maybe bring them a glass of water.
0: Yes, and also Mrs. Amante, I want to encourage them, mga boys and girls, nga, to be faithful to the Lord. I want you to be faithful more, especially today, and be faithful in your Bible reading, in your praying with Him, and working for Him, and obeying your parents. Be faithful always in the Lord. That's the way to show your love to your Savior Jesus Christ. Here's a great song from Pats the Pirate, I Love You Lord.

0: Hello boys and girls, and once again, thank you very much for tuning in here today sa tanan. To all our listeners, mga papa, mga lulu, mga uncle, salamat kaayo, thank you very much. Once again, this is Brother Emerson Ubas.
1: And this is Mrs. Amante.
0: And we want to say thank you sa inyong paminaw karon. If you have your Bible, if you have the access in your Bible today, in the book of Luke, chapter number 17, verse 11 through 19, this is, I like this story. I like the story. Every story in the Bible, there's a message and lesson that we learn. Today, God wants me to deliver this message from the book of Luke, chapter number 17, verse 11 to 19. I will read it for you. And it came to pass, as he went to Jerusalem, that he passed through the midst of Samaria and Galilee. And as he entered into a certain village, there met him 10 men that were lepers, which stood afar off. And they lifted up their voices and said, Jesus, Master, have mercy on us. And when he saw them, he said unto them, Go show yourselves unto the priest. And it came to pass that as they went, they were cleansed. And one of them, when he saw that he was healed, turned back and with a loud voice glorified God and fell down on his face at his feet, giving him thanks. And he was a Samaritan. And Jesus answering said, Were there not 10 cleansed? But where are the 9? There are not found that return to give glory to God save this stranger. And he said unto him, Arise, go thy way, thy faith had made thee whole. And let's continue this, boys and girls. But first, listen to this song from

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For the Father up above is looking down on love. 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
1: Hello, boys and girls and faithful listeners. Salamat kayo. Thank you so much for your time as pag-spendere. And for those who are not boys and girls anymore, I believe nga your heart mabalik o boys and girls with a great music and great message from the music. Well, we are talking about the story of from the book of Luke 17:19, 11 through 19 about the people or the 10 leper. When Jesus was entering into a certain village, he saw a group of people nagtapok murag suso. Yes, they are congregating, nagtapok sila murag suso. And then these certain people start to cry aloud sa ilang master, "Master, Jesus, Master, have mercy on us." And these are lepers. They are asking Jesus to heal them from their leprosy, for they are lepers. And then, can you imagine in your barangay there were mga leprosy dito? And then I promise you they will separate nila ilang self because their sickness can is contagious. Their leprosy is contagious. In fact, they should be isolated themselves. And these people dito sa village, they are nagtapok sila murag suso. There were 10 of them. And then they cried aloud. When they saw Jesus, they are asking for help because they hear that Jesus is making a miracle, like the water turned into wine, Jesus feeding the multitude, Jesus help sickly people to be healed. And there's no doctor before nga makahil, makahelp sa leprosy. And when they heard Jesus, they cried out for help. And Jesus helped them all of them. And do you know how many lepers come back to say thank you to Jesus? Did you know how many? Well, let's find out after the song, All That I Need from Patch the Pirate. Listen to the song and sing along with us if you know the song.

0: thank you for tuning in here today. It's a kids' time, and I like the message, the music. And here's the message. The message this morning, or the story from the book of Luke, chapter number 17, verse 11 through 19. A story about the 10 lepers. And I never met personally the leper in my lifetime, but I can imagine, or you can imagine also, that there's a leper, and then God helped them, Jesus helped them to be healed. And do you know how many lepers that Jesus helped? 10. Very good, 10. And do you know how many leper natabangan lepers men came back to say thank you? Yes, only one. Yes, the majority did not say thank you. Only one. The minority, which is one, take his time and say thank you to Jesus. Even though he is excited, and even though he wants to go home and tell his mama and papa, tell his daddy and mommy, or tell his friends, but he took time and said to Jesus in the big voice, he want Jesus to know that he is grateful. After that, after the help that they received from Jesus, the majority did not say thank you. They forget. Nalimot na. After they enjoy life, nalimot na. Boys and girls, are you part of the majority that is forgetful in terms of the help na dawat sa help sa Ginoo? Are you like the majority that is not thankful? Oh, you see a lot of boys and girls right now in this world, the majority are not thankful. The lesson that we should learn from this story is, be thankful even if the majority are not. Even others are not thankful, you should be thankful. In 1 Thessalonians 5:18, the Bible says, "And everything give thanks, for this is the will of God in Christ Jesus concerning you." It is God's will for us to be thankful, boys and girls. God wants you to be thankful in everything. When you have a victory, be thankful. But if you fail, be thankful. Be thankful for everything. Don't be like the 9 lepers who are not thankful to God. I want you to have a grateful heart. Have a grateful attitude and a grateful heart toward God. I want you to have it. Not just like kanang say, but to live a life with a grateful attitude. Here's a great song from Patch the Pirate, Gratitude Attitude.
1: In fact, you can't be around very long before you catch it too.
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0: Everybody put your hands up in the air, turn them around, cross them, and hook them together. What do you got?
1: A butterfly.
0: Let's sing it then.

Hello, boys and girls. Thank you, and I am thankful. Mrs. Amante and I are thankful that you are here today. And in Luke chapter number 17, let's learn from the Bible one verse at a time. In this story, we can see that there are 10 lepers that are healed from their terrible disease and illness. And only one was thankful. I want to encourage you, boys and girls, friends and neighbors, be the one who are always thankful. Have a grateful heart. We have so much to thank Him for. Be thankful for everything, and for in every single day, have a grateful heart. God give us lots of reason, and I will bring up some. One reason that we should be thankful is His provision. God is a great provider. He is the only one can do this. He is the only one great provider, because He is the only one can provide our great need, the eternal life. We should be always thankful for the eternal life that God provides to us through Jesus Christ our Lord. Are you thankful for the provision that God gave you, especially the salvation? Are you thankful? Are you thinking about it? For me, I'm always thankful for the salvation. When I was 19 years old, God gave me eternal life. And in the year 2019, God gave me eternal life. So I have so much to thank Him for. The eternal life. Oh, it is 14 years now since I received the eternal life. 14 years and 7 days today. Boys and girls, be thankful for the eternal life. Be thankful that Jesus saves you from hell. And not only your soul, and God saved you from a lot of troubles and hurts. Sometimes you never recognize it. But I believe in your life. God is working in your life. Yes, you. Oh, ay naglingilingi diha. Ikaw, yes, you. God works in your heart, in your life, and you should be thankful. Start to be thankful in your eternal life that God provides for you. Be thankful for His provision every day. Some of you need to write on a piece of paper and put it in your wall to remind it to be reminded and to be thankful to God. You write sulat, you write it and paste it that in your refrigerator. If you have no refrigerator, post it in your paste it in your wall. If you have no wall, in your door. If wala kay door, inyong agtang na lang. Aron ka ma-reminded that God is a great provider. Be thankful for the provision that you receive every day. Yes, every single day God provides your need. And yes, He is our great provider. He is our Jehovah Jireh. And God's been faithful providing all your need since the first day of your life on this world. Be thankful. Here's a great song for you, boys and girls, from Greg Nash, I Get So Thrilled. I

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1: Hello, boys and girls. Thank you for tuning here today. And let's learn from the Bible one verse at a time. In 1 Thessalonians 5:18, in everything give thanks, for this is the will of God in Christ Jesus concerning you. We should be thankful. And first of all, I want to say, be thankful of your provision. God is doing a great job providing all your needs. Yes, all your needs. Tanan nimo nga mga needs. Sometimes you want. Apil pa inyong mga wants. Be thankful for the provision, God's provision. And next, be thankful for God's protection. Don't you know that God is always watching you? And yes, He's watching you all the time. Every day and night, God is always watching you, and God is always securing us, making us safe. Yes, God is watching us. Make sure you're okay. If you hire someone to watch over you, like a security guard, I was a security guard before. And if you hired someone to watch over you, mahal kaayo, it's very expensive. Yes. But are you thankful that God is watching you and protecting you for free? Libre? Wow, He must be love you. He love you and He wants you to watch you for libre, free. How many times do you thank him for his protection? How many times nga nag-thank you ka niya? Like sincerely, heartily, and seriously thanking him because of his protection. Sometimes we take for granted. Boys and girls and faithful listeners, friends and neighbors, be thankful for his protection. Yes, God is watching you and protecting you. And next, be thankful, boys and girls, for your parents. Yes, parents. Parents are the one who took care of you when you were a little baby. When you were a little baby, so cute, cute ka ayo, cute, cute, very good, cute, cute, and then pinching your face. And you know what? If you have no parents or someone to watch over you, no matter how cute you are, you will never survive. But thank God for our parents. Your parents taking good care of you, even if they are sick, especially if you're sick. Maghilanat ka, magkuha sila og mansanilya, ibanyo si imong kuan, likod or buko-buko. They're the one like helping you when you are sick, giving you food to eat, like palitan ka og kuan royal, pakanon ka og humay. Aron bugas humay, parang gana imong kaon. They're looking for ways in order for you to eat. Yes. Murder na dayon sila og sapod panda og spaghetti parang kang mo eat. Yeah, they watch for you, and they have so many or countless sleepless night just for you to take care of you. Boys and girls, are you thankful for your parents or taking for granted? Don't take for granted sa imong parents. And you need to kanang be thankful for them. Some of you, maanoy. Some of you, masuko pa nga imong mama magyaw-yaw. So, if your mama giving you direction and instruction, listen, don't say, mama sad, oy, sige, magyaw-yaw. Oy, boys and girls, pasalamat ka imong mama, dili amang. 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Na, imong corner, make, unag, no. Be thankful for your mama. Don't say nga, mama, sige, giyaw-yaw. Be thankful. Yes, with a beautiful smile on your face and say, thank you, mama. Yes. Ephesians 6:1, children, obey your parents in the Lord, for this is right. If your parents giving you instruction, listen attentively and obey. Yes, that's God wants you to do. Be thankful sa imuhang mama. Obey them. Alright, here's a great song from Patch the Pirate, I Belong to the King.

Hello, boys and girls and faithful listeners. Thank you so much for being here in our sa kids time. I am here to remind you to be thankful in 1 Thessalonians 5:18. In everything, give thanks. Good thing, bad thing, good hair day, bad hair day, and no hair day. Be thankful for His provision, His protection. And boys and girls, be thankful for your parents. Yes. And last, and but not the least, one of our pastor. Be thankful for our pastor, for your pastor. One of the great gifts from God is the pastor in a local church. The pastor in a local church is watching over your soul. And they are the one feeding us with the knowledge and understanding from the Word of God. Boys and girls, if you have a pastor, be thankful in your local church. Wherever you are here in Negros Island, Siquijor and Cebu Island, nga madungog sa tong signal, be thankful in your local pastor. Pray for your pastor. Jeremiah 3:15, and I will give you pastor according to mine heart, which shall feed you with knowledge and understanding. Our pastor is watching over our soul. So be thankful to God for our pastor. Are you thankful, boys and girls? Are you thankful, dear listeners, sa inyong pastor? Oh, I challenge you to be thankful and bring the name of your pastor to God every day. Every day. If you forget, i-alarm sa imong phone. Isulat sa imong wall to pray for your pastor. Pray for your local pastor. And if you have no pastor right now and you're listening right now, and you are in Dumaguete area, wala kay pastor, you are very welcome here in IBC Dumaguete, International Baptist Church. Welcome kayo ka, sir, ma'am, and boys and girls. Welcome kayo mo. Come and be blessed. Nga na ay pastor. If you have already local pastor in the town, be faithful to your pastor. Be faithful in your church and be thankful sa inyong pastor. Pasalamat ta, nga na ay pastor. Our pastor is not our enemy. Our pastor is our allied. Once again, be thankful for everything you have. Your provision, your protection, your parents, and pastor. And daghan pa tang daghang pasalamatan, I'll give you some. And you can add more for that. Can I count on you to do this? Be thankful. Don't be like the 9 lepers. Be the one. Be the one that is grateful toward God.

0: right, boys and girls, you did a great job listening. And of course, as a reminder ni Brother Ubas nga, be grateful of what you have today, especially to the leadership that you have, your pastor, your parents. Be grateful, because a grateful person is a thoughtful person.
1: That's right, Mrs. Samante. And to all our listeners, friends and neighbors, thank you very much with all our heart. From the bottom of my heart, I want to say thank you. Salamat kaayo. And I hope you have a great day today. God bless you all and your family. Bye-bye.

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For he is faithful that promised. And let us consider one another to provoke unto love and to good works, not forsaking the assembling of ourselves together, as the manner of some is, but exhorting one another, and so much the more, as ye see the day approaching. Hebrews chapter 10, verses 23 through 25. It's Sunday, and it's not too late for you and your family to assemble at church this morning. 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